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My poems are also flaming crimson. 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

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The greatest hits of all time. Cruisin' 92.1. The greatest hits you grew up with play here. 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
1: Is she really going out with him?
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1: nice and easy. But there's just one thing. 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

beginning of this song and do it easy. But then we're going to do the finish. Rough. It's the way we do Proud Mary. And we rolling on the river. 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
1: I love that song. Thank you, Scott. Folks, thanks for tuning in to the Steve DiIorio Show. Believe it or not, it is Saturday, June 27th. Where did this month of June go? Amy's working the phones, Scott's working the boards, and I'm sitting in the high chair like a little baby. But folks, it's a nice day. Feel like a little bit of rain here and there, but just remember, whenever it's a cloudy day, if you hold your hand up, you'll see a shadow because the sun is always there. It doesn't necessarily burn through the clouds, but it is there. So, folks, you were tuned in to Steve DiIorio Show. We are live in the studios at Cruisin' 92.1 WVLT in Vineland, New Jersey. And, of course, it's FM. Those of you who are tuned in on Facebook, hello. Those of you who are streaming us live through the internet, we love you, too. So, this program celebrates male masculinity and female femininity. Keep pronouns in sentences. Two genders, male and female, period. Men cannot get pregnant. The only way they can carry a baby for 9 months, if they put it on a backpack. The kingdom of God is within you. Be doers of good deeds. Get involved in your community or stop complaining. We support law enforcement, firefighters, EMS, and our courageous military. And of course, we are driven by Jesus Christ's teachings. That's right. So folks, I'm walking the walk and talking the talk. If you're watching us live, I have my cayenne pepper and water, which helps expand the capillaries and thins your blood. And you can never go wrong with it. And don't forget, folks, people in America are vitamin D deficient. How about omega-3s? How about iron? A lot of young ladies, when they're growing up, they have their menstrual cycle. They lose iron. And as you get older, then you have a baby, it depletes your body of iron. So don't be afraid to get a little iron through your diet, plus the sodium deficient too. Americans just are not eating right. The benefit of omega-3s, think about this, walnuts, sardines, salmon, and mackerel. Tuna sometimes, but tuna has a lot of aluminum crap in it because of where they catch it from. But think about that. Basic things that you should have, the omega-3 fatty acids help your heart, your brain, your joints. But you can't just do it once and celebrate and clap to yourself and smile in the mirror. Doesn't work. You got to be consistent. Because, you know, look at the omega-3s. Best thing for you. But the omega-6s, which are the seed oils, vegetable oils, and fried foods, that diminishes and cancels out all the omega-3s. So, folks, get out in the sun tomorrow, the next day, 4th of July weekend. Get that vitamin D through your skin tissue. It's good for your immune system. It's good for your calcium in your bones. You know, plus, think about this. Broccoli, spinach. Remember Popeye the cartoon dude, the sailor man? Remember him? Why do you think he was eating spinach out of a can? Because it wasn't readily available in the grocery store at the time. Or something like that. I don't know. But it gave him that boost of energy. Packed with antioxidants. Good for your brain, eyes, and blood. And it's a good fiber source. But think about that broccoli. Vitamin C, vitamin K, vitamin B9. Folks, take care of yourself. The government will not take care of you. We learned this during COVID. The government is not your friends. They want you to be sick, unhealthy, and become a continuous patient for the white coats and the entire system. So, folks, if you're not watching the news in New York City and all over this country, the craziness is the Democrat Party, which I was a member of 30 more years ago, has become the Radical Islamic Socialist Democrat Party of America. And to be eligible, you don't have a lot of serious requirements. You just have to hate Trump, hate ICE, hate the Constitution, hate God, hate Christianity, hate American exceptionalism, hate girls and women in sports, you hate human fetuses, and all law enforcement. And let me tell you something, folks. There's only 50 to 60 million diehard Democrat voters out there who hate America. There's a lot of Democrats out there who maybe don't love Donald Trump, but he's doing a lot of good, and maybe they realize it, maybe they don't. But I'm not going to be their boss. So, thing that frustrates me, I've been watching the news. In Europe, they're experiencing a major heat wave, breaking all kinds of records. And it renews the climate debate. Hey, let me tell you something, folks. There has been climate change since this Earth was founded 4.54 billion years ago. Ask the dinosaurs and the cavemen. Why do you think the cavemen lived in caves? Why do you think they ate nuts and berries and occasionally a bird would fly in the cave and they'd eat the bird? Maybe they even eat, eat bats from the China wet market. But with that being said, ask the dinosaurs about earthquakes, volcanoes, extreme heat, extreme cold. Guess what? That's why they're not here. Some of them didn't survive the temperatures. Just keep in mind, New York City and parts of Canada were a mile and a half under an ice glacier. And it's coming back. It's like a 10 to 11,000 year cycle. This ice age, the mini ice age, is heading back to us. Just in France alone and Spain, probably almost 300 people died from this heat wave. Do you know why? Because it's socialism. You're not allowed to have air conditioners. Not all homes have them. And the plan is all new homes have smaller windows so less heat can come in. That's baloney. A lot of these third world countries who set up camp in our country, they don't have air conditioning. They don't have running water. They don't have electric. And yet, America, we're the bad guys. Many of these European countries, they're just sweltering and people are dying. And think about this. In Europe, households using an in-home air conditioning, only 20%. In the United States, 88%. We're doing something right here. But, you know, unfortunately, most rooms in Europe, they're not air conditioned. So people die, people get sick. But that's socialism. You know, without air conditioning, older people, they can't breathe. You can have a fan, but then again, you're running up your electric bill. But if you can afford it, you know, get outside and get under a cool breeze. You're better off under a tree than sitting in a house sweltering. So probably, you know, 20,000 people are going to die in the future in Europe if they don't come up with some kind of plan for proper ventilation and air conditioning. Hey, Amy, let me know when Big Al's on the line, because big is big. This guy is amazing. He's going to talk to you a little bit about what's going on. Is he on? Big Al, good morning.
0: Yo, good morning, Steve. How are you this morning?
1: I'm doing crappy. No, I'm doing good, actually. Hey, Big Al, before I let you speak a word, we always get new listeners in and out. You're a former professional basketball player. You played against the Harlem Globetrotters, and boy, did you make their evenings miserable. And you're not just that, but you've taken that to the next left. The next step, I mean. You are saving lives. You're counseling kids. You're a Christian. You have a basketball camp that has a little slant on Christianity. So what's on your mind today, Big?
0: What's on my mind today is Caitlin Clark.
1: I love her.
0: If we want to talk a little bit about basketball, I mean, what is happening to this young lady is a freaking disgrace, and it's racism to the top of the level here. Let me start with on 2024. You know, Clark was responsible for 25% of the WNBA total revenue. Okay. Also, what people don't know is the WNBA right now is about to make a $2.2 billion deal with NBC Sports because of Caitlin Clark.
1: Absolutely.
0: To me, this incident that happened the other day is an assault, and maybe charges should be brought against this I'll call
1: thug.
0: Her a woman.
1: She's the thug. She's not a woman. She's the
0: that.
1: Thug.
0: Yeah, Thomas. I mean, first of all, if you notice that when you watch the film, she actually kicked her in the groin before she went down. Then she put her fist on Caitlin's neck, and that's no way to get up. That was intentional, and that was, you know, that was on purpose. And she gets a one-game suspension. Nothing was called at the time, but then when the league reviewed the tape, they had to do something, they thought. You know, 20% of the flagrant fouls in the WNBA are committed against Caitlin Clark.
1: Hey, Al, let me jump in there. I want to tell you something. You're the first one, like, 3 or 4 years ago, turned me on to Caitlin when she was in high school and college, and now she's in the WNBA. People have to remember, the NBA financed that league for decades, and it was failure. They barely had 300 or 400 people show up. Caitlin Clark shows up. They're packing auditoriums, I mean, you know, gymnasiums, all over the place. And if you look at what happened that night, that was assault. Now, if I walk up to you, Al, and I said this to a few people the last couple of days, and you're wearing a MAGA hat, and you have something in your hand videotaping me, let's say your phone, and I smack it out of your hand, knock your hat off, that's battery. This girl was assaulted. She should go to the local police and teach these thugs who are lesbians and they're jealous. I'm all for lesbians. But you know what? They hate a heterosexual girl, and she's white, and she's more talented than they could ever be, and it's racism. She should be charged with criminal assault.
0: They are so stupid because they weren't making any money and they were flying on these little, I don't know what, how they were traveling. And now they're traveling with like they're stars and all. But, you know, see, these incidents, you know, I keep on thinking about last year when Caitlin Clark was waiting for an inbounds pass and this girl hip checked her, walked up there, just nailed her, knocked her to the ground, no foul called, no ejection, no technical, no nothing. And they're allowing this to happen. And, if I was Caitlin Clark, what would I say? Bye-bye, WNBA, and I would go over and play in Europe, make a lot more money. And and not because she's out now because they hurt her back also because there was two other incidences where they lowballed her on a 3-point jumper where they go under your feet, right. And she has right now she's having problems with her back. Here's another thing about to show you the class that Caitlin Clark has. Yeah, she's a chirper and all this other kind of stuff. But Angel Reese, when people were coming down on her when she was in college with all that she did with the pointing to the ring finger and all this other kind of stuff. You know, coming down on Angel Reese and because she was coming down on Clark and talking about racism, Caitlin Clark came to her rescue and told people to cut it out. A lot of chirping goes on, she says, back and forth, you know, and leave her alone. That's the class of her.
1: Well, it might be classy, Al, but Caitlin Clark is a wimp. I'm flat on my back. Somebody's putting their fist in my throat. I'd have kicked her in the face and knocked her out. She had her legs right there. She could have pushed off and knocked that thug, that criminal racist thug, right on her back.
0: Yep. I mean, this is just... Let's play reversal for a minute. Can you imagine if the situation was reversed?
1: Oh,
0: boy.
1: Goodness.
0: I can't even imagine the riots and all this other kind of stuff that would be going on over our country. You know?
1: Well, I like this. What's her name? Sophia Cunningham. A couple times she came to Caitlin's rescue last year and knocked down a couple people. That's what I'd like to see. If you're going to wrestle...
0: You know, she's a black belt in karate also.
1: Good. Let her teach those racist
0: but,
1: pigs.
0: Hey, listen, what I want to say real quickly, if I can, before we get off is...
1: Sure.
0: You know, my camp's coming up July 20th to July 24th and July 27th to the 31st, held at Harrison Township Elementary School. I have some openings. They can give me a call. My phone number's this is a landline now. I'm still in the 60s, 856-478-6030. That's 856-478-6030. And tomorrow morning at 10:45, I will be giving my testimony at a church in Blackwood called the Culture Life Church. It's in Blackwood, and I'll be having a chance to spread the gospel in reference to my relationship with our Lord and Savior Jesus Christ, who's been with me, has always been faithful to me.
1: Absolutely. Well, Al, we appreciate what you do. You save lives. You counsel people. You speak to these schools and different church groups, and then people approach you years later and say, Big Al, when I heard your speech and your program, you changed my life. You saved my life. You got me out of drugs, and you saved my life.
0: You won't believe how many people I run into that told me they heard me speak 30-some years ago, and I had such a major effect on their lives and helped them go in the right direction. And just, hey, that's all I'm trying to do, Steve. Why the good Lord allows me to be down here on earth still, because I had that triple bypass a year and a half ago with no fear,
1: yes,
0: no worries, no pain, no nothing. And as long as he keeps me down here, I'll just keep on doing what I can to spread his word and also try to make this world a little bit better than what it is now.
1: Well, Big Al, you're one of the most positive people I know, but you're mean to me sometimes, but that's okay.
0: And
1: I was there with you one time at the diner, and a disabled veteran in a wheelchair. You offered to help, give him some food, and here you come back to him, and he remembers your speech. You spoke to him when he was in high school. He remembered you.
0: That was one of the most. When we pulled up into that parking lot, remember I said, "Let's go over and see what the story is with this guy in the chair." And we start talking to him, and I said, "We don't give money; we give food."
1: Yes.
0: So I went in, bought him French fries and a Coke, which he wanted. When I came outside, Stephen, I bent down to hand him the food. He looks up to me and he says, Al? He lays his hand on my heart, Steve, and he says, praise God, praise God, praise God. Thank you, Jesus. And he says, I remember you 30 years ago. You spoke, and you led me to the Lord. I said, oh, man. We were just sitting there crying like two little babies, but, man, What a moment. I'll never forget that.
1: Well, I can give testimony to that because you took my napkin to wipe your tears. I was crying, too, but I wasn't involved in the actual conversation. But I was crying because they put too many onions on my food. But Big Al, you're the best, baby, I tell you. Can't wait to see you again.
0: Love you, brother.
1: Love you, too. Have a good weekend.
0: Take care.
1: See you, bye-bye. There you go. Big Al Zolak, one of my most favorite people, like Jethro Bodine on the Beverly Hillbillies used to say, most favorite. But we're waiting for my good buddy, radio personality, Peter Mimmo, to call in. And Amy's going to let me know when he's on the line. Up, she's got her back to me. She's not looking at me. She must be telling jokes to Peter. Hopefully I can pull her on soon. I think he's on. Maybe Wayne's on. His Wayne guy calls in all the time. I hope Wayne's doing okay. But folks, remember, I mentioned earlier about cayenne pepper. It saves lives. It reduces your blood pressure. How about do what I do? You make squeeze fresh lemons, put honey, raw unfiltered honey, stir it up real good, and of course add water, and drink it throughout the day because it's a great electrolyte source. And you have to do it. I believe we have Peter Mimmo live on the line. Peter, big-time Delaware Valley radio guy.
2: Yeah, Steve. Sure, right. Just like you, buddy. But I appreciate being on. And just to follow up on what Big Al said, Caitlin Clark, she is the meal ticket, the money machine in the WNBA. Only a fool would try and hurt her. You would think they'd promote her. I watch CNN, and nobody can figure out why this is going on. They're racist thugs. That's why it's going yes. on. It's very simple. Very simple.
1: The only thing they don't have out there on the court are hoodies and guns and knives in their pockets.
2: You got to start calling it what it is, Steve, or else yep. it's going to keep happening. And, you know, I agree with Al. She should just go to Europe. And that league doesn't make money. And, you know, with Caitlin Clark, they got a chance to start turning a profit with this TV deal. It's unbelievable to me that the league does not protect their, you know, their biggest asset. But, you know, right. hey, these are crazy times, Steve. These are really crazy times.
1: You're telling me. So tell me, Peter, what's on your mind this morning?
2: Well, what's on my mind is that everybody's talking about this socialist wave that's hitting the country. And there's no question that the socialists, the communists are doing extremely well in these elections. But it's not a wave, Steve. You know what the turnout was in the primaries in New York last Tuesday night? It was 15%.
1: That's crazy.
2: Okay. Now, with the Muslim and the socialist, their turnout was 90%. So all they have to do is pick a deep, dark blue district and go into the primary. And with over 90% Muslim support, they're going to win every primary. As soon as they win the primary, like the three socialists you saw Tuesday night, they're going to be in D.C. They're locked into D.C. So this takeover is taking place. Now, we saw that with Mamdani, right? There was 42% turnout. He got 97% Muslim turnout. The same thing happened in Paterson, New Jersey with the blind sheik's friend. 35% turnout, 94% Muslim turnout.
1: Yep.
2: So, I mean, it's pretty obvious what's happening. And it's not a majority. They want you to believe it's a majority on TV. But with 15% turnout, I mean, I don't consider that a majority, my friend.
1: Well, Peter, where are all these Democrats sitting home, especially the Jewish folks, who without a blink every November they vote for Democrats? They are being forced out there. Look what happened to that Congressman Goldman, where he was, I guess he went in with his young daughter into, a coffee shop or a bagel place or a restaurant, and they basically gave him a hard time because he was Jewish and he supported Israel.
2: Listen, if they would, this dude lost by 25, 30 points.
1: Right.
2: And he is the biggest radical left-wing kook in the entire Democratic Party, if you've ever heard some of the things he said. He worked on all the impeachments. He voted with Pelosi 100% of the time. That's not good enough for these people. They want power, and they're going to get it unless, I don't know, the Democrats have to wake up. What are the union guys going to do? They don't want to be involved with socialism. They don't want to be involved with Marxism. They don't want to be involved with the Muslim community. What are the Jewish people going to do? I mean, this is a real day of reckoning, Steve, and if they don't wake up soon, you're going to have major problems. Now, you already had 40 House members that voted against defensive weapons for the Iron Dome for Israel, not bunker buster bombs, not F-35s, defensive weapons. And with now with this wave of elections, I mean, you're going to be up to 60, 70, 80 people in the House voting against defensive arms for Israel. Israel's got some, they got some problems on the horizon, too. I don't know. They're going to have to become self-sufficient in, you know, making their own weapons or make a deal with China or Russia. What other choice would they have?
1: You're right. Well, you know what I think the problem is now, Peter? Donald Trump, before the midterm, should have an executive order drug testing all Democrats in D.C. because these people are hallucinating. If you look at that woman, Deloria, she is such a whack job. The one with the purple hair and the ugly face.
2: Yeah.
1: The witch on The Wizard of Oz is prettier than that woman.
2: How could you elect something like that? How could you walk into the voting booth and vote for that? That, to me, is unbelievable. I mean, I'm saying you could vote Democrat, but this person is a radical left-wing kook. I mean, you see the stuff she says. He's talking about missing children, and you lost 350,000 of them.
1: It's probably more than that. I think it's closer to 500,000. And Donald Trump has found 146,000 between Tom Homan and the FBI, Kash Patel, and Donald Trump's policies. But nowhere will you see that on, you know, MSNBC, CNN, the Alphabet channels, ABC, CBS, you know, NBC. It's a joke, Peter. This, you know, they've taken over this world. Unfortunately, we have pockets of third world countries throughout the United States, and it just happens to be Somalians and Muslims. We're all for Muslims. If you come here, you're a person of faith, you come here legally, you share in the American dream, I'm all for that. But these people are coming over, taking over entire cities, and they're going with Sharia law. You don't think Sharia law is not going to pop up in New York in the next 2 years. You're wrong. These Muslim men can marry multiple wives, 12-year-old girls. If I was to marry a 12-year-old girl, I'd be seeing prison time for 99.7 million years. And it's a joke that we let them get away with it.
2: Yeah, you're absolutely right. You see in Sweden and London, the percentage of rape, the number of rapes has went up dramatically because they really don't have any respect for women.
1: No, they don't.
2: And especially women that aren't Muslim. So, listen, Islam is winning, and they don't have to fire a shot. And they don't have to blow anything up. And they're winning. And people, you know, Europe's gone. Paris, London, Belgium. These places are already overrun with these, with all these Muslims in power. If you let that happen here, I mean, take the guy in Paterson, New Jersey, who testified for the blind sheik, right, that terrorized the World Trade Center. Could you share national secrets with him? I mean, when he gets to Congress, that's a major problem, Steve. He's going to be privy to confidential, you know, hot classified information. How do you handle that? I don't know. I don't know how you handle that. But it's a problem, buddy. It really is. It's a problem.
1: All the more reason why we need to elect Republicans and maintain control of the House. But we need larger margins because we have these weak-kneed Republicans who are part of the problem. We have Democrats who are off the reservation. They could care less. They could say whatever they want, do whatever they want, break every law. They know they're not going to be prosecuted. And because they're in safe blue cities and they get away with murder, literally murder, like the Clintons.
2: Listen, we need the Save America Act. We need it now. Tom Tillis is saying, oh, well, it would never be enacted in time. Is there ever a wrong time to do the right thing? I mean, this is so obvious. And I really commend President Trump. He's out on an island all by himself standing up for the Save America Act because he knows how important that is. Because if the mail ballots continue, you know what's going to happen. You're going to see more of the same. And if California isn't a perfect example of that, after Spencer Pratt came in second and Bass first, all the after-election date ballots, which I think you were talking about either last week or the week before, came in for the third-place candidate. That's impossible.
1: Peter, I'm glad you brought up mail-in ballots, because let's stroll down memory lane. In 2020, the Democrats in China got together and said, listen, with Dr. Fauci's help, we're going to come up with a virus. It's going to be a plandemic. We're going to spread this thing. We're going to shut everything down. So, and we're going to ruin the economy so Trump can't get reelected. So what happened? Trump's economy was so strong, it made it through the pandemic or the plandemic. And Joe Biden, nobody, no intelligent thinkers thinks that Joe Biden won that election and got 81 million votes. Barack Hussein Obama and Hillary Clinton got less than 68 million votes. Donald Trump in 2020, 4 years after he beat Hillary Clinton, got, I think it was 11 million more votes than he did the prior 4 years, his first term. And that's a landslide by any statistical or mathematic equation. And yet he lost. And Joe Biden got more millions more when he slept in the basement and was hooked up to an IV the entire campaign.
2: Yeah, and everybody says, can you prove it? I don't have to prove it. I do not believe any chance on God's green earth that Joe Biden, from his basement, got more black votes than Barack Obama. That couldn't happen. It shouldn't happen. And it did not happen.
1: Well,
2: it was absolutely a cheating event.
1: Right. Well,
2: no question about it. I mean, use some common sense, which you already have. But and listen, that's old news. But the idea is to prevent it from happening again. How are we going to do that? If Trump's not on the ballot, we're not getting 77, 78 million votes. So, you know, we got to clean up these elections, Steve, or it's going to be too late.
1: Well, if you look at what happened, remember Trump went before multiple federal jurisdictions, before judges, and the evidence that he had was thrown out before he even went to a hearing. The judges never actually, because they were Democrat judges, and if you look at this, all the swing states at the same time between 11 and midnight shut down the tallies. Why did they shut down the tallies? Because Trump was overperforming. Even with the cheating with the Dominion machines and the vote by mail, he was up by tens of thousands of votes in every swing town. They shut it down. They sent the Republicans home. Some Democrats stayed behind. And remember, we saw in Georgia, they pulled out these containers from under the tables with all these ballots. And of course, they were all for Joe Biden, not one for Donald J. Trump. And if people in America, you're stupid. You take this country for granted. American exceptionalism is almost out the window. And Peter, it's up to you and I and all of our friends in the media and radio to fight back.
2: Steve, they're cheating us and they're stealing our money and they're not educating our kids. And it's time for us to start to wake up. Now, I'm older now, but I have grandkids and I still care about what goes on in this country. And what's going on right now is a disgrace. You know, in Atlanta, they said they stopped the voting because there was a water main break. I don't know if you remember that.
1: Yeah,
2: there
1: right.
2: was no water main break. There was no wood. That was a lie. So why would they do that? Now, you know, they've certified. They've already

0: one that it would change my life. And I like my life the way it is, so I'm not even going to buy a ticket.
1: Well, but do me a favor. Buy a ticket.
0: I do have a prediction for you, Steve.
1: What's that?
0: Another government shutdown on October 1st. That's when the next round of funding comes in. It's right before the primary, yep. You know, the midterm election.
1: And there's going to be riots. They're going to have these paid protesters
0: exactly.
1: who they bus in and fly them into these different states to show chaos. And guess what? If you lock these bastards up, guess what's going to happen? All the even like George Bush and Bush 43. He's a wimp. As far as I'm concerned, he put up and shut up. He should have been cracking down on Antifa. Then you have Barack Obama, who let all these protests go wild. And now, if you lock them up two or three times and they start seeing 6 months, 8 months in prison, they're not going to be out there. So we need to start arresting these morons.
0: How'd you like the time that those Antifa guys got down in Texas? If you're going to screw around, Texas is not the place to do it. 100 years the kid got.
1: It's crazy. Well,
0: 100 years.
1: Hey, Peter, listen, I got to run. Seth's going to be on the
0: line. All right, buddy.
1: So you take it easy.
0: Hey, listen, I appreciate it. I had a really good time today. And keep up the good work, and we'll talk soon.
1: God bless, my friend.
0: Thanks,
1: have a good weekend. See ya. I'm pretty sure that we may have Seth Grossman on the line. Amy's shaking her head no. So I'm going to assume that Seth from Liberty and Prosperity is not on the line. And my good friend Robert DelVecchio from Barrington, New Jersey, is chiming in, and he can't wait for me to talk about Xi Jinping, the perpetual president of China, who Chinese are just like Al-Qaeda and ISIS and the Democrat Party. They don't care how long it takes to destroy America. They will do it. Take another 5 years, another 50 years. So, Robert, I know you're a big supporter of Xi Jinping, but you want him to leave office. Maybe next week, during our celebration of 4th of July, I'll do a little bit. I actually have copies of letters, correspondence that Xi Jinping sent to Joe Biden and Kamala Hamas. So it'll be pretty interesting. If I get my grubby paws on them, I will read those letters, which they're always sad to see the corruption that takes place. So we'll have to figure that out. I'm all for exposing these creeps in Washington. D.C. has become a country club. Our founding fathers would be appalled at this nonsense. I believe Mr. Seth Grossman is live on the line. Seth, good morning.
2: Actually, it's Brian Fitzherbert in for Seth.
1: Oh, Brian, I didn't know. I'm sorry. Seth probably sent me something, so I didn't know. So, Brian, good morning.
2: Good morning. How's everything going?
1: I'm hanging in there. I'm fired up about the Islamic takeover orchestrated by Barack insane Obama of this country. There's pockets of poison and cancer all over this country, Brian.
2: Yeah, and you know what? It ties into a bigger issue that continues to affect the United States, which is illegal immigration or a displacement of American citizens at the behest of those that are from outside our country that don't assimilate. And tying that in is obviously the two Supreme Court decisions that came out this week, and we've got another one next week, which ended the temporary protective status. And when I say temporary, it's ironic saying it, given that the Syrians have been here since 2012 under this statute, and Haitians have been here since 2010. And again, the whole point of a temporary protective status is that it's temporary. And the Supreme Court handed the Trump administration a victory there that they are now allowed to ask them to leave and deport them because that status can be revoked by the executive, which Donald Trump is. And then even further, the asylum seekers at the border that now Border Patrol can do a simple vet and turn them away at the border for these asylum requests, which has been abused because the whole asylum process was meant to support individuals that were fleeing from either war-torn or other countries that were really bad. And yet, there's about a few dozen countries in between that they may have hit along their way to the United States that they didn't ask for asylum there. They came to the United States to ask for asylum. And that's over now, too, as well. So those are two big things that tie in with, again, the impact of the American citizen, kind of to your point with what Barack Obama did under his presidency by putting in pockets of individuals that sustain or subscribe to maybe a mentality that's not necessarily incremental to Western civilization. And we got another one coming up next week that really is going to be the detrimental, which is birthright citizenship.
1: We have to do away with that because

0: been abused. And these Chinese folks were, Chinese women were marrying, I guess it's, you know, American males, and they were having babies, and the babies would go back to China and come back here. And it's just a mess. And you know what? When Democrats, I think the last 50 years, even though we've had Ronald Reagan, we've had the two Bushes, we've had Donald Trump, we still have, the Democrats have controlled the deep state, and everything that's bad that happens in America has brought to us courtesy by the new radical Islamic Socialist Democrat Party of America.
1: Totally. And what happened earlier this week is horrifying as well as fascinating, right? You had Mamdani endorse three individuals that subscribe to Democratic Socialist of America and that machine, and they all won in New York. They took out incumbent Democrats, well, in two of the three, and they, it wasn't even close. It wasn't like a nail biter. It was a blowout of individuals that have been in Congress for years, and yet somehow the Democratic voters decided that. And what's interesting is this is probably analogous to Trump remaking the Republican Party into an America First, Make America Great Again party, where the left is going the exact opposite direction, right? Everything that's wrong with America is our platform. Trump bad. Anything that supports America is bad. We need to tear this down. We need to, you know what? Socialism does work. It's just, you know, those guys in the past, they didn't really do a good job. We can do it the right way. And they can't.
0: Well, you know, Trump has started this whole new movement, which is the greatest political movement I've ever seen in my lifetime, America First, and that's what it's all about. And you have the Democrats who continue the DC Dems, America Last, under all circumstances. It's just crazy.
1: It is, because, again, the fundamental thing that, you know, people that come to this country, right, you know, everyone mistakenly refers to the United States as a nation of immigrants. We're not. We're a nation of British and Dutch settlers who then determined over the last 250 years to allow immigrants from other countries to come in.
0: Yeah.
1: That's actually fact, right? Take it a step further. Just like the country that these individuals are leaving behind, we have a culture here. And part of that is assimilation, speaking our language, understanding our laws, and representing and value and basically valuing the United States Constitution and Declaration of Independence and what that means. And remember, this is what people seem to forget. Everyone on the left seems to accuse the United States of old white men deciding everything. Well, guess what? When the Declaration of Independence was written by Thomas Jefferson, he was 33 years old. And all the other founders, save for Ben Franklin, were in their 30s and 40s. So that notion is total nonsense, as well as the signers of the Declaration of Independence, etc. So you take this a step further, and a lot of what they say is complete nonsense, and you have to fact check it. You have to debate. And it's not that you're going to convince them one-on-one if you and me speak to a liberal or a Democrat or a progressive or whatever they want to call themselves these days. It's not that we're going to convince them. It's the third listener. It's the person who is watching, listening, or seeing the debate play out and make their own decision on whether or not, oh, you know, he's got a point. Oh, maybe she's got a point. Oh, you know, actually, the Republican Party makes a lot of sense. And you're seeing this happen where the sphere of influence continues to grow with the Republican Party and the principles of the United States, where the Democrats are going the exact opposite direction. So what do they need to do? They got to import more people so they can maintain their power.
0: Yep. You know what happened? If you remember, Mayorkas, when we had this mass exodus of all these Middle Eastern countries coming to our country and the South America crossing our border, when we had primarily Cubans showing up, Mayorkas said, no, don't come. We're not accepting anybody, because they tend to be Christian and they tend to migrate to Miami and they tend to vote Republican.
1: Yeah.
0: Stop. But bring in all the America haters.
1: Yeah, so why exactly? Good point. When it comes to Cuba, why is there such a resistance? Again, it ties back to a very simple reason: sphere of influence and power. If I guarantee you know this, I know this, most of your listeners know this. If tomorrow we learn that every single legal immigrant had committed and said, I'm going to vote Republican for the rest of my life, do you know who would be the first people at the border turning everyone away? Democrats.
0: Yep.
1: That's what it comes. It's not principles, it's power. And they will change their position in any form or any fashion as long as it's something that keeps them in power and expands their sphere of influence.
0: And that's the truth. They lost a lot of the Hispanic vote who were religious. They lost a lot of the black vote who saw all these illegals taking away all their job opportunities. And so they had to do something. So they opened up the border. Who knows? 18, 20 million people. Senior citizens are struggling to make ends meet. They're struggling to pay their prescriptions. They're giving up their cars because they can't afford the car insurance anymore. They're downsizing from their homes to an apartment. And all under the D.C. Democrats' watch.
1: Exactly. And why? Why is all this happening? Because of an uptick in demand for all these things. That's why costs are going up. If you have an influx of, let's say, 20 million illegal aliens into this country that are going to demand housing, thus driving the cost of housing up, that are going to demand health care because they're going to use urgent care and hospitals as ultimately a primary doctor, and of course they're not going to pay because they don't have insurance, demanding access on roads because in states like New Jersey, illegal immigrants are allowed to get driver's license, and of course car insurance is going to go up for the rest of us to cover the risk for those illegal aliens that are driving on the road without insurance and truthfully should have never had a driver's license to begin with. So you have all these demand-driven aspects by having 20 million extra people in this country, and of course costs are going to go up. Of course taxes are going to go up to support an infrastructure that is under threat. Look, American people are very generous. We want to help our veterans. We want to help those that are disabled. We want to help those senior citizens, etc. But when it gets taken advantage of, when there's an influx, and again, in my view, we've been saying 12 million illegal aliens in this country since the turn of the century, right? 26 years. That is impossible when we know that there's somewhere between 1 million and 2 million illegal aliens breaching our border every year up until the Joe Biden 20 million. So if you go by that simple math, the real number of illegal aliens likely in this country is probably 60 million people. 60 million people in a quarter century, of course, are going to drive up the cost of everything because they're demanding it. They're competing for the same resource. Same thing with schools. Same thing with healthcare. Same thing with housing. It hits all of it.
0: It's tough. And you know what? People aren't paying attention. You know why? What's happening under Democrat control over the last 50 years? Parents have been forced to take on full-time jobs. They're not in the household. The schools are raising our kids. They're running around by themselves until mom and dad get home at 5. Then dad or mom's doing a part-time job on the weekend. We've lost that family nucleus because it's the Democrat plan. Because when you have a tight family, they stick together and they have faith in God, the Democrats can't control their vote. Because they're wrong on 10 out of 10 issues. They're wrong on all the 80-20 issues, whether it's women, you know, men participating in women's sports and going in their restrooms and locker rooms. It's a joke. I mean, 20 years ago, we'd have put these people in prison.
1: Oh, easy, easy. And that's what, again, the Republican Party is the party of normal people. Again, there's nothing wrong with a nuclear family. You want a mother, a father, and the children. And you want to be able to live on a salary that can support the growth of those children. And to your point, if they're being raised by those that they're impacted, teachers, by 7 or 8 hours a day, then raised by TV sets because the parents aren't in the home, then of course they're going to turn in to individuals that are completely susceptible to this nonsense because they don't know history. They don't understand all this stuff. Again, socialism has a 100% success rate at failing. It right. does not work.
0: That's for sure. Hey, Brian, where can folks reach you?
1: So first and foremost, libertyandprosperity.com. Come see us Saturday mornings, 9:30. We talk about issues every Saturday. You can follow us on Facebook, on Twitter, on Instagram. It's Liberty and Prosperity. You can find me, Brian Fitzherbert, also on Facebook, Instagram, and X.
0: That sounds great, Brian. Thanks for everything that you do. Keep up the good work.
1: Thanks for having me.
0: Take care. God bless.
1: You too. Bye.
0: There you have it. Brian, he's a hard worker. He's going after it. You know, Nancy, if you can call back, if you're listening, call back in the after 10 o'clock. We'll try to squeeze you in somewhere for a couple minutes. I believe we have the council president of Washington Township, Gloucester County, New Jersey, Peter Del Borello. How are you, Peter?
2: Steve Biorio, how are you? How you doing? How's it going?
0: Did I mention the third, Peter Del Borello the third?
2: I appreciate that. I do have a fourth at home, so, you know, just keep our mail straight. The third helps out.
0: You're lucky. So, Peter, you have one of the largest, probably the largest municipality in Gloucester County. Tell us what you're doing to celebrate this great 250th anniversary of our wonderful country.
2: Absolutely. Well, first of all, thanks for always having me on. truly appreciate all that you do. So we have a big parade on Saturday. We have all local businesses. We have businesses, you know, basically far and wide. This is a big parade. I mean, we get thousands upon thousands of people. Always enjoy it. My son Peter's out there giving out candy. This is like his Super Bowl. So love seeing everybody. Actually, it's funny. So we had kind of like a parade briefing the other day, and they were kind of nonchalantly trying to tell me not to stop and take so many pictures and shake hands and talk to people because I slow the parade down, me and the mayor and the other council. But we love it. We love spending time like this, love talking to people. So we do slow the parade down, so they asked us to please try not to do that this year.
0: That's great. So what are other activities besides the parades? I'm sure somebody in Washington Township is going to be giving away hot dogs and hamburgers somewhere.
2: Absolutely. Got a wonderful display of fireworks. We do a great job every year. And I say we have an excellent team from our public works, our police, our fire, EMTs. We have a great team of people. We got Barb that's helping us out from our parks and recs. We have just a great team of people around us. Mayor Delapi and I are very lucky to work with all these great people.
0: Well, that's great. You know, you do a great job in Washington Township. Now, Peter, you're also up for re-election this time along with Don and along with Jack. So tell us a little bit
2: along
0: about that.
2: Along with Jack and... Yeah, and Don Brown, listen, so what I say to people is, do we do our job? You know, take a report card out. We weren't perfect, but do we do our job? I mean, right now, in the last 18 months, we brought in 80 new businesses to you know, Washington Township. A brand new Sprouts is being built in Washington Township. Nice. New place called Wonder, which is something that Cherry Hill has. So we are really competing with what we feel like with the big towns. We really believe we're bringing the best businesses in. And I, honestly, Steve, I truly believe that we show up. We were at graduation the other day. Congratulations to the class of 2026. Got to be there. You know, it's such an exciting, momentous moment in Washington Township. And the mayor, myself, Don and Jack, and even Dana and Joe, we are involved in everything that happens in the town. If you go to any event, you'll see either all of us or at least a couple of us at every single event.
0: And you have a lot of activities besides sporting events every weekend and every night throughout the municipality. You have the Great Washington Park, right?
2: It's the largest municipal park in the state of New Jersey, about 350 acres. It is unbelievable. We had Wine Fest. We have a lot of great events. So shout out to Barb, who does a great job with our park rangers, making sure that place runs. And the other thing that we have in Washington, we have great people. We have just the most amazing people. When you need something in Washington Township, if you're down, when people don't even know you, it's just neighbors helping neighbors. It really is a wonderful community to be part of.
0: That's great. Well, we're looking forward to continuous good things coming out of Washington Township, Peter. So we appreciate everything you do. And besides that, you're all over the place. You're
2: Listen,
0: everywhere.
2: I got a great wife, Meg. Let me give a shout out to Meg. My kids, Jackson, Peter, Nico, and Blaze. Those guys are amazing. And I am a lot. Steve, I'm out a lot, right? So I adore that Meg is out there. I adore that Meg is really that rock that keeps all this together. And I love it, Steve. I truly love it. I hope you hear my voice. I love spending time with the people. After I'm done here today, I'm going to a couple of graduation parties. When people invite me, Steve, I come. I feel honored to be at someone's home. I feel honored to be part of their special day. And when they invite me, I make the time to be there.
0: And you've been known to go to a few funerals and weddings too, Peter.
2: Listen, absolutely. And I said that during the campaign. So sometimes we're going to laugh together, and sadly, sometimes we're going to cry together. But we'll prosper together. We do it together. We're a community. And there are sad times. We lose residents. We've lost children. And, you know, we've lost... You know, seniors, we lost veterans. It's very sad, but I want you to know that the town is here for you. Our community rallies around you. That's what makes Washington Township so great.
0: That's great. So, Peter, always good to hear you checking in, and keep up the good work, and I'm sure we'll talk before the 4th.
2: I appreciate you. Thank you so much for having me.
0: Okay, stay God safe. Bless you. Take it easy.
2: You too. Bye. Bye-bye.
0: There you have it. Peter Del Borello, Council President, Washington Township in Gloucester County, New Jersey. So whenever we get Ushi on the line, Amy's going to let me know. We're going to have a lot to talk about. Ushi's on. There you go. I should look at my text messages from Amy. Ushi, good morning. Are you there? I believe she's there. Hey, Ushi, how are you?
3: Good. How are you guys doing?
0: We're doing great here. The weather's a little sketchy, but, you know, we're going to make the best of it.
3: Well, you know, you've got to think of the plants and the little animals that have to take a bath.
0: Yeah, some little animals trying to get in my truck, scratching the window, scratching the door. So much for the little animals. So, Ushi, there's been a lot of activity since the Malvern event, besides the October 17th event in the Ramada Inn in Vineland, which will be our third event in less than a year and a half because it's been so popular down here. we got a lot of activity going on. We're really branching out, creating awareness and bringing new volunteers into the fold. So I'm very excited.
3: Oh, definitely. I mean, at the Deaf Month on May 15th next year, it's going to be our 20th anniversary, if you can imagine that.
0: Wow.
3: Now, we just launched our new website, penniesinaction.org. Please, everybody, go on, check it out, and leave, what you think about it. You know, leave your comments. And also, we have two very important fundraisers. One is our patient campaign, because until this is standard treatment and care, the patients cannot pay for their treatment. And when it's standard treatment and care, insurance will pay for it. So we have to now, first of all, you know, all get together and push this, that it goes over the finish line, this non-toxic dendritic cell therapy that Dr. Sinicki has been doing for 20 years. And also, you know, to make sure we can fund these patients. They're stage four, go under the right to try, and then, you know, we have had incredible success with that. And right now, we just paid for six patients, but we have many more that need the treatment. So if you go on our website and it says, you know, a patient campaign, and, you know, every patient is $30,000. So, you know, please, please help. And then the other thing is our podium club, because we use the Olympic approach. So for $10 a month, you'd be a bronze member. For $25 a month, a silver member. And for $50 and more a month, a gold member. Please help us out, because we need to help these patients. And as you know, we are all volunteers. So none of the money goes in to us or to salaries. It all goes to save patients' lives. And Dr. Sinicki right now, he's getting so busy, because he has, again, done two new publications. And naturally, people are finding out about this. And then I get at least one or two. I used to get one a week. Now I get about two, three, four people a week that ask us, is there any way Dr. Sinicki can help them? So please, it's up to us to push it over the finish line, because it affects us all one way or the other, either directly, I had two type of cancers, or, you know, a loved one, or it could be you next, you never know. And anyway, penniesinaction.org, and we are looking forward to seeing you all in Vineland on October 17th. I'm really psyched.
0: Well, that's great. It's going to be a lot of fun. We always have fun there. Also, Uschi, we're looking for corporate sponsors. People want to sponsor a table or be a sponsor of the event, and they could reach us. Just go to Pennies in Action. You know, we'll be glad to take your friendship and your participation, because every penny counts. Remember, Uschi, your grandchildren gave you one penny each to get the ball rolling, right?
3: Exactly. And look what has happened. I mean, we have raised millions. But the important thing is, too, for corporate responders, just imagine, this is going to be the end of cancer. And as a corporation, you can then forever say, we were there to help this, to push this over the finish line, because we have had the foresight. And once we cross the finish line, you can't say that again. You know, then it's just, you know, like then everybody comes out of the woodwork and wants to be part of it. But right now, it is a golden opportunity to set yourself apart from other companies.
0: Oh, absolutely. And you know what? The thing is, we've seen so many new people, especially in the last year or two, really come pitch in, and Amy's helping out, and now we have Megan and Odessa and Jay and all these people who are just stepping up. And really, they're excited about it, because they've seen Dr. Zinicki's presentation now multiple times, and they're learning more and more about this dendritic cell immunorestoration therapy, and it's saving lives. We watch it every day. I have personally met, you know, dozens and dozens of Dr. Sinicki's patients who swear by it. They're alive today, and they're sharing love with their families and holidays and birthdays because of Dr. Sinicki's treatments.
3: Definitely, definitely. Now, the other thing, what we have to really address, is that for breast cancer, there is no screening before 40 years of age. And lately, the patients that come to us with stage 4 breast cancer are in their 20s or 30s. So we have to really come up with something how these people can get screened, because it, they can't have a mammogram, so that doesn't work because the breast tissue before 40 years old is too dense. So, you know, that's another thing that we at Pennies in Action are really pursuing very stringently, because this is a big, big problem. And, you know, Dr. Sinicki, when he said he had to do a mastectomy on a girl that was younger than his daughter, that really, you know, took him over the top with that. So we really have to get together, because we are going back and forth and back and forth. And as long as every minute a person dies of breast cancer in the world, and every second a person dies of cancer, and that number really hasn't changed, but I know Dr. Sinicki's treatment could drastically bring that number down. So that's 1,500 women a day and 86,000 people a day that die from the other cancers. So please, please, you know, ask Dr. Sinicki to get off the couch and help, because this is something that affects us all. And all day long with politics, they say we have to unite, we are divided. The biggest uniter in the world is cancer.
0: You're right.
3: Because it doesn't care who you are, what race you are, what creed you are, what color you are. None of that matters. Cancer attacks. And Dr. Sinicki knows how to get rid of it. So please, please help.
0: Okay, so where can people reach you, Ushi?
3: Penniesinaction.org, and you can contact, and at contactpenniesinaction.org, you can leave messages and we answer everything.
0: That sounds great. God bless, and I'm sure I'll talk to you in the next 24 to 48 hours.
3: Okay, God bless you guys too, and looking forward to seeing you all.
0: Okay, take care. God bless. There you have it, Ushi Kessler. Folks, remember this. There are three types of people in your life, and I keep getting requests to repeat this every week. Number one, those who help you in difficult times. Number two, those who left you in difficult times. And number three, and those who put you in your difficult times. Folks, pay attention to your surroundings. You got to be safe out there. There's nutty people out there. We have 20 million people who came in here illegally. They don't like this country, but they want all of our free stuff and all of our protections under the Constitution. So you got to get involved, people, like I said, all the time. And that's why Rick Springfield sings Jesse's Girl, one of my favorite songs. So, folks, stay tuned to the second hour of the Steve DiIorio Show. We'll be back with a hot show coming in the next...

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0: Good morning, folks. You are tuned in to the second hour of the Steve DiRaio Show. One of my all-time favorite songs, Layla by Eric Clapton. If I Fell in Love with You, the Beatles song at the top of this first hour. I love these songs. 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So, folks, you're tuned in to the second hour of the Steve DiRaio Show. 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We've got to stop that light rail, diesel-spewing train that's proposed. It's cost millions and millions of dollars, and there's not anything done concrete about it. It's a scam. We got to stop it. Folks, you can reach me at 856-515-0322. And I should let you know, you should leave a message or leave your email. I'm going to have a newsletter out in August to talk about the upcoming elections in Pennsylvania and Jersey and Delaware throughout the eastern region of the Estados Unidos, the United States. So you'll be able to sign up for my newsletter and get it automatically with no fee. Believe it or not. Philly Carroll is going to be on 7 p.m. today. A little bit of a change. He's usually on during the week. Beth Sawyer, 5 p.m. Beth's going to be talking maybe a little bit of politics. I think Philly Carroll is going to be talking a lot about playing her music, playing some classic rock from the 80s and 90s. So we'll see what happens. So remember, tune in 92.1 the rest of the day, folks, and always support your advertisers. So, Amy, let me know when we have Dan on and we have Gino on. Just let me know before I don't want to start into something. I think Amy's done. Do we have Dan on yet? Okay, let's put Dan on real quick until Gino comes on. Hang in there, folks. Remember the lottery tonight, $348 million. Make all your family and friends rich, okay? $4 ticket. Do it, folks. Don't mortgage the house, but buy a $4 ticket. Give me a break. Come on. You want to get rich? You got to start today. Okay, who's on the line first? Do we have both? We have Dan on the line? Okay. We have...
1: Steve.
0: Hey, Dan. How was my buddy Dan Cuellar today?
1: All right, man. It's party time in America. 250th birthday officially on. So let's get this party started. Let's say we do that right now. 10 o'clock hour.
0: That's right, Dan. I'm so excited. We're going to have Gino. Amy's trying to get Gino on the line. Gino.
1: Now, you know, we're going to have a lot of honored... Well, we're going to have some honored guests who help shape our country, help secure our freedom. And your audience, our audience, they're not going to want to miss our first guest in just a few minutes later on at around 10:15. This woman's a great patriot. She's done a lot for America, and I think people are going to be very proud to hear her story, Steve. And you know her story all too well.
0: Yes.
1: You've interviewed her before.
0: Yes, she's the last, one of the last survivors of Rosie the Riveter. Hey, Amy, do we have Gino on the line? I believe we have my good friend Gino on the line. Gino Cortopassi.
2: Hey, Steve. I'm here with you.
0: Hey, Gino, say hello to Dan Cuellar.
2: Dan,
1: good morning,
2: how
1: Gino.
2: You doing? How you doing, Dan? It's
1: all right, bud. How are you?
2: I'm a Vinelander, and you were in our houses for many years. I remember your face.
0: Well, yes, he was.
1: Thank you very much. It's been a privilege and an honor. Thank you, buddy.
2: Yes, it was really nice to hear your voice as well.
0: Hey, Gino, so we met a little bit back, and you were playing one night at the Pachi's Sports Museum, and you're such a sweet, honest guy, very talented. I love the trumpet. I wish I could play. Herb Albert taught me that I love the trumpet, and I probably couldn't blow a note if my life depended, so I'll stick to guitar, drums, and keyboard.
2: I speaking of Herb Albert, I met him about maybe 7-8 years ago in California. My daughter is a producer out there. Director, she's got Emmy awards. I won't go on about her too much, but she did a show for Albert, and I got to meet him and talk to him. It was quite an honor. He has the largest recording company in the country.
0: Oh, that's great. Now, Gino, you cover all kinds of genres. You started out probably with a little bit of Sinatra. You branched into classic rock now. So first,
2: yes,
0: tell us a little bit about your music, and then tell us about where you're going to be playing.
2: Okay. I'm going to give you a quickie. I'm obviously born in Vineland, and my dad was a musician as well. So
0: nice.
2: He got me. He was a World War II vet, disabled, and he couldn't play anymore, but he got me started. And
0: God bless him.
2: And I started in my teens playing small weddings and small combos and stuff. Went on the Atlantic City Tony Grant show when I was young. And then I started playing clubs and restaurants and everything and went on the road with a band from a bunch of guys from Hamilton, actually. And we toured for about 7-8 years from all the way from Boston down to down to Florida and Chicago. We did a lot of traveling and got a lot of experience out there. We were able to be on the same stage as Teddy Pendergrass, the Duprees, and Tony Orlando throughout those touring years. And then I started a solo career. I got out of it for a while, and then I started a solo career about 25 years ago. So I play trumpet and sing in restaurants and clubs and parties and special events. And I enjoy it. I enjoy watching people enjoy the music. And I just stuck with it. It's not a 100% lucrative career as I would like it to be, but, you know, it's... That's what God asked me to do, I guess, you know, bring a little music to the world. So I do it, and I enjoy it. And right now I'm playing at Memories in Margate on Monday night, who my girlfriend, who's my promoter, Carol Tamburino, she loves putting things together. So she put together a Monday happy hour in Margate at Memories, 6 to 9, and we get a, you know, crowd, you know, a small crowd, 50, 60, 70, 80 people, and we dance and have a nice time. And then on Thursdays, I'm playing at the Greenhouse in Margate. It's Ventura's Greenhouse by Lucy the Elephant at the Tiki Bar. Same thing, a happy hour there, 5 to 8. That's a nice, right, nice view by the ocean. So just... tell the folks anywhere you go to stop out and say hi. I would love to see some new faces out.
0: Well, I'm going to try to get Dan out to see you because you have plenty of opportunities every Monday throughout the summer and then at the Tiki Bar on Thursday nights. But I have to tell you, music soothes the soul. Frank Sinatra said that, right? And yes. Music is so great. You know, I love classic rock. I love oldies. But you know what? I love live performances more than anything because you get to see the person in real time. You get to see their talent. And then you get to, if you're lucky, you get to talk to them afterwards. So I'm looking forward to seeing you again. And I'm going to try to get there as much as I can. So Dan Quayer started out as a DJ by default. Dan, why don't you tell Gino about that?
2: Nice.
1: Yeah, well, you know what? I've always loved, when I was a kid growing up, I loved music a lot. And I wanted to share it with other people. And I had a dream that one day I would become a disc jockey on the radio and play all my favorite songs and all my friends' favorite songs on the radio. And God made that dream come true, and I did become a radio disc jockey. And
2: nice.
1: I played music on the radio for a few years. And then I moved on to television when I had a friend call me from out of the clear blue that I used to work with, and he became the GM, general manager of a TV station. And he said, "Hey, I think I have a job you can do." And the next thing you know, I'm in television news, and that's how my TV career began. But I've always loved music. I still love music to this day, and I like creating music lists. I was just on another Steve show on Monday, and I was telling him after watching the Steven Spielberg movie Disclosure Day, and it took us back in time a little bit, I said, you know what? I'm going to create a music playlist. If you turn on the radio in a certain year, what would you be hearing? And I wanted to put all the songs from that particular era, on even the songs I did not like, I wanted to hear them all on the radio, just like in a real movie, you would hear songs you didn't like as well. And so, but I did do that. As a matter of fact, I created a 70s playlist.
2: Fantastic for idea, Dan. Fantastic.
0: Yeah, we're going to do it.
1: But that's my story, and I'm sticking to it.
0: Hey, Gino.
2: Yes.
0: We are so excited. You're going to be every Monday night at Memories in Margate and then Thursday at the Tiki Bar. And there's plenty of food. I think at Memories, there's food specials if you get there early before you're entertaining. And let's support the people who support you and support the music industry. So, Gino, God bless. Can't wait to see you.
2: Thank you. And I can't wait to see you, too. And like Dan said, one last moment is that it's you people who come and see me that make me perform better, because without you guys, you know, you need an audience and somebody to appreciate what you're doing.
0: Absolutely. God bless, my friend.
1: Great
2: Thank
1: job,
2: you. God bless
1: Thank
2: you, too.
1: You.
0: Take care.
2: Same to you, Dan.
1: Right.
2: Thank you. Nice talking
1: You're welcome,
2: to you.
1: You're welcome, Gino. All See the best right. to you. Okay,
2: Bye-bye.
1: Back to America 250 celebration, Steve. Our nation celebrates its 250th birthday. There's going to be no shortage of parades, as I heard one of your guests say earlier.
0: Peter, yes.
1: Fireworks, concerts, and ceremonies. But you know, Steve, behind every celebration, there's a much deeper question that we should be asking ourselves. How did America come to be? Not just the events of 1776, but the ideas that made 1776 possible. The Declaration of Independence, the Constitution. They didn't just simply appear on the world stage or on paper. And you have to understand the journey that reminds us that history isn't just a collection of dates and names. It's the story of ideas. Ideas powerful enough to change the world as America has. Here's today's America 250.
0: Is it on? I don't know, Dan, I don't know if we're getting it right now.
1: Scott? Amy?
3: Which clip were we looking for?
0: The one that's a three-minute clip.
1: America 250. How America came to be. I'm sorry, Scott. How America came to be.
0: We should tell him it's clip number 97. I'm just kidding.
1: No, not that one.
4: Spend a day in historic Philadelphia.
0: Not that one. That's coming later.
1: Okay, yeah, that's coming later.
0: Yeah, I think.
1: How America came to be. I said that to Amy yesterday.
0: I want to know how America came to be. I know how my America came to be. I was born in Camden, New Jersey in 1956. I cried like a baby. And I am blessed that I was born in this country, Dan, just like you were.
1: Yes, indeed, Steve. We count our blessings, and we don't take and should not take this country for granted, because this is the greatest country on earth. And all these people that come in here and want to change America, why don't you just go back to your own country if you want to change America? These people that just won these elections in New York City, they make me sick. I am disgusted with them. They want to abolish ICE. They want to abolish police. They want to do, you know what? Just go form an island somewhere. Create your own island. Call it the Republic of Baku Raku. I don't care. For all I care, I don't care. But, you know, don't come up here trying to change what we have built here in America just because you crossed over the and decided to become an American or became an American, and now you want to change America. Nuh-uh. Ain't going to happen.
0: Okay, Not Dan, before we bring May on, I think we have on a hold. Let's play that clip, Scott.
1: Okay, let's play it.

America did not appear out of nowhere. It was the product of a long and difficult journey through Western civilization, from ancient Athens and Rome, through Judeo-Christian ideas about the dignity of the individual, through centuries of struggle over kings, parliaments, conscience, law, and liberty. The Greeks gave us the idea of citizenship and public debate. The Romans gave us law, republican government, and the belief that power should be restrained. The biblical tradition taught that every human being carries inherent worth, not because the government grants it, but because it is rooted in something higher than government. Over time, these ideas collided with the realities of monarchy, empire, religious conflict, and tyranny. Out of those struggles came Magna Carta, the English Bill of Rights, the Enlightenment, and philosophers like John Locke, who argued that government exists to protect natural rights, life, liberty, and property, and that legitimate power comes from the consent of the governed. By the 1700s, those ideas had crossed the Atlantic. In the American colonies, they met a people who had grown used to self-government, local responsibility, religious diversity, and hard-earned independence. So when Britain began asserting power without representation, the colonists did not see it as a tax dispute alone. They saw it as a violation of the ancient and emerging principles of liberty. That is why the Declaration of Independence was so revolutionary. It said that all men are created equal and endowed by their Creator with unalienable rights, life, liberty, and the pursuit of happiness. Constitution then attempted to build a government worthy of that belief, strong enough to govern, but limited enough not to become a tyranny. That is the American story. Not perfection, not trivia, but a great inheritance. The idea that freedom, law, virtue, and human dignity must be defended from one generation to the next. And that is why virtually every week we close out this program with God Bless America.

0: That's amazing.
1: And Steve, as part of our America 250 celebration, we are so honored to have with us this morning our very own Rosie the Riveter, May Crier from Levittown, Bucks County, here in the Delaware Valley. She was one of the last interviews I would do before I retired from ABC. May Crier, welcome to the program.
2: Oh, thank you, but I barely hear you.
0: We'll have to talk louder.
1: Okay. Hey, we'll have to talk louder. May, first of all, happy belated 100th birthday. It's such an honor to welcome one of America's own Rosie the Riveters from right here in Bucks County. Before we begin, I have to share one of my favorite quotes from you. You said, Hitler said it would be easy to win the war because American women only cared about stockings and makeup. I guess we showed Hitler what American women were made of, unquote. I don't think there's a better way to begin our America 250 celebration. May, take us back to December 7, 1941. What do you remember about hearing the news that America had been attacked at Pearl Harbor?
2: Am I talking to Dan or Steve?
0: Yes, I'm here too, May.
2: All right. I was young. I was a teenager when Pearl Harbor was bombed. And it was a Sunday. I remember it so well. My sister and I had been to a matinee. And when we came home, our folks were sitting beside the radio very upset. And we said, what had happened? And they told us that Japan had bombed Pearl Harbor. Well, as a teenager, you know, I stood there and I thought, I don't really know where Pearl Harbor is. So, you know, we knew about Hawaii, but now Pearl Harbor and Birds Island, we knew nothing about that. And as the years went on, I realized that many of the men, the people of our generation, didn't know. So often I spoke to the veterans, and they'll say they didn't know either at the time. So, you know, it was a different time in our lives, totally different time.
1: You were just a young woman. When did you realize that you weren't just going to watch history, you were going to become part of it?
2: And that's so hard to say. You know, when we when the boys all left, you know, as soon as Pearl Harbor was bombed, all of our young men enlisted immediately. Well, it just took the heart out of our small towns. And as time went on, us girls decided that we would go do something, too. My sister and I and our girlfriend decided to go to Seattle for the summer. We thought it would be fun, not realizing that how important when we signed in at Boeing, how important our job would become. After the summer, we realized that, you know, what we were doing and how important it was, and we stayed. We stayed throughout the war. And we were very proud of what we were doing. I think it was amazing. One of the incidents I remember so well is I worked in the wing section, and when they moved the wing to attach it to the body of the plane with the crane overhead, we had to get off the platform. And as we did, Hap Arnold, who was a 4-5-star general during World War II, he came through, and he stopped and talked to us and shook our hands. And we never forget that because he left us with a feeling of how important our job was. And I think these are the things you really remember.
1: You know, May, many Americans today, they've heard the phrase Rosie the Riveter, but they don't really know what Rosie's actually did. Can you explain a little bit about what you guys did with these rivets on the planes, putting them together?
2: It's a difficult time to try to explain that. When we first went there, they took us downtown to train us. They gave us 2 weeks training where they would put a piece of sheet metal in a vise, and they taught us how to drill holes and how to rivet and how to buck these rivets. Well, 2 weeks later, they put us right into this factory working on these huge bombers. And it was like, you know, you're stunned, like, but as you go along, you learn how to do this. As a bucker, you're inside, like I worked in the wing. You're inside with the bucking bar where the riveter is on the outside, and she's shooting that rivet in, and you have to buck that rivet to seal it. Anybody who's seen where they're still using rivets on different things. It's a little hard to explain unless you actually see somebody do it. But, you know, we were very good. Like I said, we did the wings, and that we could move fast. We'd put in a lot of rivets just in a short time. And I think we would do maybe, there was like 4 or 5 platforms where there was a few wings on each one. And we just move. we stayed on the same platform, but we just keep moving. The mechanics would move ahead of us and set it up with the sheet metal on the frames, and then we'd just rivet them. And as soon as we were done, well, the crane overhead would come pick them up and attach them to the body of the plane. And, you know, it was very... we were very good at it. The women were very good at it after once we got used to, you know, using the equipment, the rivet guns and what have you.
0: Hey, that's great. You know what, May? You know what? You were on my program, and our program, Dan and I believe it was almost a year ago, and you were an unbelievable guest. For your age, I think you're 21. No, actually, you experienced your 100th birthday in March, and I apologize for not reaching out to you, but it came and went, and I was so proud to have you on. I got a great response from everybody who was listening that day, and you are a true American hero. And think about this. We're celebrating our 250th anniversary, and people like you are what... You're kind of the adhesive to this country, and we're still the greatest country ever, and people like you to live and tell about the times we went through, it's just amazing. We appreciate it.
2: Well, you know, to celebrate the 250th, I was on with Jill Biden and out in Harrisburg. I was out there, our capital honored me. And while I was there, they asked me the following day, Jill was doing a program for the 250th, and they asked me to, would I come and tell my story. And it was so rewarding because when I was on with her, she got Joe on the phone and I got to talk to the ex-president, which was such a nice honor, you know?
0: Yes.
2: If you keep working hard and doing things, it's so rewarding to meet people. Well, like you and Dan, I loved the TV program that Dan did with me when I was sewing all those bandanas and face masks. I don't know that he realizes that, but one of the bandanas and face mask, Boeing took them up to the International Space Station, and what an honor that was for me. When they come back, Boeing invited me to Washington. They had framed them, and they gave them back to me. That's one of the most unique things I've done through my travels and what I've done.
1: Wow, May, that's an amazing story. I didn't know that. I'm glad you shared that with the audience, because I didn't even know that they had taken it up into the space program like that, the space station. Well, May, I have to ask you this question. This is an important thing that we have to take knowledge of. One thing that always strikes me about your generation is that people didn't ask, what's in it for me? They simply asked, what can I do for my country? Where did that sense of duty come from, May?
2: Oh, I don't really know. You know, the way we were raised with such hard times. We came through my time, it was the Great Depression, the Dust Bowl, and the stock market crash. So we had absolutely nothing except each other. But you know, we honored our country. We didn't necessarily have to like our president, but we honored the office. We had great respect for everything. And we're losing that respect. I think to me, that word respect is the most important word in our dictionary. And we're losing that. I mean, look what's happening now. Anything goes on television or TV. I think that's kind of sad.
1: Okay. Now, May, you've lived through the Great Depression, as you just said, World War II, the Cold War, the Civil Rights Movement, 9/11. What's the most important lesson you've learned in 100 years that every young American should hear?
2: Well, you know, how do we correct all of this? I can't even imagine what's going on in my wildest dreams. I never imagined what would take place in our country. Like January 6th when they climbed the Capitol, I couldn't believe my eyes. I said, how disrespectful, because to us, the Capitol stood for the same thing as our flag. Now we really honored our flag. And just the things are changing so fast. For people like me, it's very difficult for us to accept today's society and the bad manners and the disrespect, things like that. I mean, we were such a respected country. We respected everything. Like, I go back to respect. I think that's so important.
1: Now, as America celebrates its 250th birthday, May, what gives you hope about our country's future?
2: You know what? We still got to fight. I followed through with Hitler, what he did, and how he came about, the power that he had. The people, we're the people. I don't understand why there are so many of us, why we can't come back to living to be decent people with a decent country. I don't want to get political, but when you lose something, it's very, very difficult to get it back. And I just think we got to work hard. We got to work very hard to get our country, our respect of our country, back. And it takes us, the people, have to do it, because there's a lot of us. And through my letters and everything that I do, I get the most wonderful. I get like 600 cards for my birthday, and you wouldn't believe the beautiful letters that I receive from the good people of America. And I just love that. I think that's great.
1: Oh, that's wonderful, May. Now, listen, Kathy Aboukir, who's sort of like your booking agent, at least for me, she told me that even at 100 years old, you still cut your own grass? What is your secret?
2: Well, I have a tractor, and I still love to do that because I love being in my yard. I can't walk good at all. My knee's giving out. But I still like to do that. Sooner or later, I'm going to have to get a service, but I dread that because that's one of the things I can still do. I still am pretty strong, but, after 100 years old, things start to wear down, But as long as you have your mind and your pen, like I said, I've still got my mouth, my pen.
0: Hey, May, I think I just heard Dan Cuellar offer to cut your grass once you stop mowing your lawn. So keep that in mind.
1: That's
0: you have his number.
1: It would be an honor for me to do that for May. I would love doing that for May. May, for future generations,

0: everything was a beautiful big affair. Everything, all about the men and everything, showed the beaches and all. Not once did they mention that it was us women that made all those planes, those landing boat ships, and those ships and the landing crafts, and the uniforms, the guns, the ammunition. The women made all that, yet there was not one mention of women doing that. And that angered me. I just think that we should have gotten our fair share of credit.
1: Absolutely. Well, you're trying to build a memorial, a World War II memorial. How can we help you get the money to fund that World War II memorial, which seems to be your quest right now? You're trying to raise awareness about that memorial.
0: Definitely. And Raya Kennedy is the one she's a young girl when she started this. And her I can give you the way where people can contact. She needs to raise $17 million, and I'm doing everything I can to help her promote. And her program, how to reach her would be www2 Women's Memorial Foundation. Now, do you want the address of that?
2: Sure.
1: Yes, give us the address.
0: Yes, 3227 Volta, Volta, Place, Northwest, Washington, D.C., 20007. And she's working so hard. What a young, beautiful young woman she is. She's so aggressive, and I just love her. I call her our new and shining star. And for my birthday, I asked people not to send me things, but they did anyway. But I think I said donate to Raya's fund. And I think they raised around $8,000 just on my birthday.
1: Wow.
0: This is what I love, because I want to promote her. We won't, us Rosies won't live to see the finished product, you know. But she's got it so close. Now it's just a matter of where they'll let her locate it, because now she's going for the National Mall. I mean, that's where we want the thing. But it's just a matter of getting the right people to say okay. She's working so hard. And it's just a wonderful thing that she's doing. You know, we've got the Congressional Gold Medal. And by the way, they asked me to accept that Congressional Gold Medal for all those millions of women who worked during World War II. That was probably the highest honor of my life. Of course, I probably worked the hardest, too, because I never gave up. But to receive it is so nice. I just love that. But, no, we've got to get, if people would get out there and help us with Raya Kennedy's son, we would really appreciate it. When people ask me I get so many letters almost every week. I get letters that people want me to sign things. And now in response, I'm saying, well, I've honored your wish, and I've honored mine, and I ask them to donate to the fund. And I think it's so important, where we need to get somebody, you know, big, important, that's got a lot of money, because she's got a lot of money. She's got 7 years to raise that money, but we'll be gone by then. You know, she's going to need help.
2: Absolutely.
1: Yes, well, I hope our listeners take heed in what you're asking and your plea to raise this money, because I want to see this happen for you. In your lifetime, may I just have to say that every time that I have the privilege of carrying or saluting our American flag, I think about the men and women who gave the ultimate sacrifice so that all of us could enjoy freedoms that we sometimes take for granted. And I also think about Americans like you who answered the call when your country needed you most. And on behalf of everyone listening today, thank you for your service, your example, and for reminding us what ordinary Americans can accomplish when they come together for something greater than themselves. Happy 100th birthday, May, and thank you for helping save the world.
0: Well, Dan, we couldn't do this with lots more people like you and Steve. The TV program you did years ago, I loved that. And that helped. I showed my bandanas and the face masks. You showed me showing them, sewing them. And that's what helped Boeing pick up on what I was doing, to take them up to the International Space Station. They put them on their mannequin, Rocketeer. And that's how they went up to the International Space Station. That was such an honor. I mean, that was so unique for me.
2: Hey, May, you know what? We have thousands of people who, on the record, have heard us today. Dan will be cutting your grass, and I'll be shoveling your snow. You just have to let us know.
1: One more thing, May, before you go. When you look at the American flag today, the flag of the United States of America, after everything you've lived through, what does it mean to you now?
0: And you know, you never lose that respect, never.

0: have been better than you.
1: That's for sure.
0: Oh, you ask me, what does it mean? It means so much. We older people never lose that respect we have for our country and our flag and our people, our decent people. And I said, oh, it is so important to get back to that. I'm waiting for the day when I can really admire our leaders and things like that. I mean, it's very difficult.
1: Well, it sounds good, and thank you so much, May, for checking in, and hopefully you'll have a fun weekend next weekend, because you are a big part of this America celebration, so God bless you.
0: Well, thank you so
2: God
0: much.
2: God bless you, May.
0: Anything you can do for Raya's program, we appreciate it.
1: We'll be in touch, okay?
0: Thank you.
1: Take care. See ya. Yes.
2: Thank you, May.
1: She is amazing.
2: What an incredible woman, Steve.
1: Amazing. She gets around better than you and I.
2: Yeah, I'm telling you, man, and... you know, she rides that lawnmower tractor and she cuts her own grass. You know, you think at the age of 100 years old that you would have somebody do that. And I would be honored to do it. But she insists this is what she's a can-do person. Right. She doesn't want anybody, you know, she does it herself. And that she takes pride in that, Steve. She takes absolute pride in doing it herself.
1: Absolutely.
2: And you have to admire women like
1: she's
2: that.
1: She's independent.
2: People like that.
1: Hey, Dan, what I'm going to do is I'm thinking about switching out. I'm going to ride the tractor. You shovel the snow. How foolish of me to not say that.
2: No, you don't go back on your word. You already said what you said, so
1: okay.
2: We're going to stick to it. You're going to stick to it, buddy. Okay, what else is on your mind, bud? We got other stuff you want to talk about? You want to talk a little bit about what's going on around the world?
1: Well, I'll tell you what, New York City's a cesspool. It's a shame. And I keep seeing these clips on TikTok and other things where in Seattle and all over the country, people are being pushed off of train platforms into oncoming trains. We have too much mental health out there. We have too much hatred. The Democrat Party has spawned this hatred. And you know, you blame the Republicans. But remember, when Donald Trump was having those rallies with thousands were showing up, they were sending people there to ride, you know, get the crowd all riled up and start trouble so it looked like it was his supporters. But quite frankly, I was at Wildwood when he had that rally and Jeff Van Drew was there. Those were the most peaceful, loving, caring Americans you ever want to see.
2: Well, Steve, they call it mental health. But you know what? I think a lot of this stuff is a sense of entitlement among the DEI crowd. Remember this woman we saw, this disgusting woman, Angie Baez? She dumped the garbage all over the sidewalk in New York and stole that Nick's trash can.
1: Yep.
2: It just shows me how flawed this DEI movement is, of what she was a big part of. She was fired from her job, you know, with J.P. Morgan Chase. You know, she built her career around the idea that corporate power and capitalism, not individuals, are to blame for the ills and injustices of the world. And, you know, with her trash can stunt, Steve, which I'm sure you saw, we saw her worldview in action, I believe. You know, this is her worldview, entitlement. This trash can belongs to me. You know, it's like, you know, I don't care. I'm just going to dump all the trash on the sidewalk for someone else. And you know what, Steve? She did it, most shockingly, in broad daylight, in front of all these people standing around and looking at her crazed movements. And, you know, they call these kind of actions of pushing someone onto this, mental illness. A lot of this is this sense of entitlement that I can do this and get away with it, even if it's stealing a Nick's trash can in broad daylight in the middle of all these people watching me dump all this trash, you know, on the sim for some other person. You know, she calls it, you know, they blame it on the system, right? The system. They're not to blame. They're merely a victim of the system, a symptom where they were being oppressed and marginalized, Steve. You know, she's had a job at J.P. Morgan Chase that many people would kill for, and she's oppressed? That's a tough argument, Steve. But even if she was oppressed, does that give you the right to oppress other people who had to clean up the disgusting mess that she left behind on the sidewalk in New York City? Shame on this lady, Steve, and people like her.
1: Hey, Dan, in New York City and Seattle, all over the country, Washington, D.C., unfortunately, for these cities, we have kids going to school, stepping over homeless people, stepping over needles, watching people, you know, just do their business right out in the streets. This is not America. We lost that dream. The way to get it back is to start on July 4th and reset this country. Just like Donald Trump, we are experiencing the renaissance of the United States. There's still a lot of resistance because, as you saw, Dan, there's billions and billions of dollars in fraud that were going to foreigners overseas. They just nabbed the guy in Somalia who was stealing millions, another guy billions. They're buying luxury cars, mansions, different things, and now we're confiscating all that and getting it back. Thank God we have Donald Trump in there, or the same thing will be going on for an eternity.
2: Otherwise, we would not even know about any of this stuff was going on, Steve, how they were robbing us blind left and right, and everybody was turning the other way. All these Democrats were turning the other way and not paying attention. They didn't want to know. I don't know, like Colonel Schwartz, remember in the...
1: Yeah, I know nothing.
2: I saw nothing.
1: Yes.
2: I saw nothing. And, you know, meantime, they're robbing us blind, Steve, and they were getting away with... Think of all these people that needed this money in America. The people who really genuinely need help, okay? And you and I know a whole bunch of them that need help. But they weren't getting the money. Why? Because look what was going on with the money. They were stealing the money and going, like you said, buying these expensive cars and buying islands. Somebody bought an island with some of this money.
1: Yes.
2: Overseas. It's disgusting, Steve. But let's talk about New York City, okay? What we're watching on America's 250th is a tale of American patriotism on one side and communism on the other that swept the Democrat primaries in New York. And all three Mondami-backed candidates won their Democratic primaries in New York. That, you know what happened? Decades of black and Hispanic political power in New York City was just seized by Muslim Marxists. One candidate, Steve, who won this week, bragged about wiping her dirty hands on the U.S. flag, and she also pushed to defund the police. Her win was narrow, Steve, but she pulled it off. Listen to some of their rhetoric when they won these primaries. Play it, Amy and Scott.
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4: Solidarity is the force that we need to vanquish Trump's fascism. To abolish ICE. And to stand up to the billionaires who are rigging our economy against us.
5: We have to use every tool in the toolbox to make sure that we abolish ICE and keep our immigrant neighbors safe.
2: Zoran Mondami, Steve, now seems to be the heart, brain, and soul of the Democratic Party. 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
6: People to be back at the heart of our politics. 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
7: We're going to lose two good members in New York. The DSA has been increasing their power.
8: I think there are probably going to be lessons that can be learned, but no two districts are alike in New York City, and certainly that's the case across the country.
9: Hakeem Jeffries got destroyed last night in elections by his own Democrat voters in his backyard of New York.
10: The roof is collapsing on the Democratic Party establishment tonight.
1: Unbelievable,
2: yeah.
1: Dan. Hey, Dan, guess what?
2: Steve.
1: We have our good friend, former Assemblywoman Beth Sawyer, live on the line. She'd love to chime in. Beth, good morning. Say hello to Dan and the listeners.
2: Good morning, Beth.
11: Good morning. How are you, gentlemen?
1: Doing good. Hey, Beth, we're talking about the Ayatollah madman, Mamdani, and it's only appropriate you call in then because you, being of Jewish descent, you've seen the racism usually fostered by the Democrat Party, but it's out of control. We have these pockets of radical Islam cropping up all over in our cities, and their intent is to take over this country and destroy everything exceptional about the West and the United States.
11: Just like they're doing over in London, all over England. It's very sad what's happening.
1: That's for sure. So I guess you heard Gino earlier.
11: I did. He's a violent guy. I'm actually down to Jersey Shore. I'm going to have dinner with Gino and Carol tonight. Looking forward to that. As you know, the 4th of July is absolutely my favorite holiday. It was my mother's favorite holiday. Today marks 9 years from her passing. I know she's with me today.
1: God bless her.
11: 4th of July in the town I grew up in was something spectacular. We have one of the top parades throughout the entire state of Pennsylvania. When I was a kid, I can remember my parents putting out lawn chairs 3 weeks before the parade. It was something, if you drove through town, if you're from Warren, Pennsylvania, you know exactly what I'm talking about. And unfortunately, some liberals got on township committee and put an ordinance out that you're not allowed to do that. But I was always amazed by the respect that people had. Nobody ever touched the lawn chairs. Everybody had their spot. And the parade was absolutely spectacular. I remember 1976 like it was yesterday, even though I was just a child. And just the patriotism that was in my town and in my family. I was raised with Love of Country Leeds. And when I was listening to May earlier, what we've lost in our country is patriotism. When my brothers were growing up and my sister and I, we were raised to love our country and love our vets. My brothers knew no matter what, at some point they were going to serve our country. And that is something that we have lost. I would love to see the draft be instilled and just have all these kids, when they graduate high school, I'd like to see them all go to boot camp for 10 weeks minimum. And then let's have committees and groups decide who would go on and serve our country and bring back patriotism. The reason why Israel is as strong as it is, that small little country that's not even as big as the state of New Jersey, is that's what they do with all of their kids. They serve 2 years in the Israeli service, and they love their country. They would die for their country without hesitation. We need to bring that back to the United States of America. We have watched the previous administrations dumb down our military, bring transgenders into our military. It just is amazing what we've seen happen over the last several decades. And I hope President Trump starts bringing that back, which I know that he's trying. But anybody that's out there listening, it starts at home. May was raised to love her country. She did not hesitate to go do what she had to do. And I would love to talk to her to see how is that been passed on from generation to generation in her family. I know how it's been passed down in mine. My son went to Valley Forge Military Academy. I wish he would have went on to the military, but he decided not to. But at least he was raised in an environment where my kids are strong Republicans, but they love their country, both my son and my daughter. And again, that started at home. It started with my parents. It started with me. And that's something we have to bring back to our families.
2: Amen to that, Beth. Amen to that. You're absolutely right. But they're teaching socialism in these classrooms. That is, if they even teach at all. Because a lot of these teachers, I'm not saying all of them, but a lot of these teachers have an agenda, and it seems that they're teaching Marxism. More important to them to teach our kids Marxism. That's why when they're coming out of school and they're coming out of colleges, they've all this Marxism stuff they're talking about. And now you've seen cities like New York City, and not just New York, Los Angeles as well. You've seen a lot of the makeup. And, you know, something was said earlier this week by Stephen Miller. You know, he said people should not be surprised that we have all of this going on, this vote, the way it turned out in New York City, because, look, after all, we've imported a lot of people from other countries coming into here. They bring their own ways, which is socialism, mostly communism, and they want to impose that. They want to bring those ideas here to America. So why would we be surprised then when people like who just got elected, or rather the primary wins in New York City, for the Democratic Party, why should we be surprised then? Would you know what he said, that half of the college graduates in New York City are foreign immigrants? Foreign immigrants? I did not know that. I was shocked.
1: It's terrible.
11: Yes, we're giving more to our illegal aliens than we are to our own people. You saw what Mikey Sherrill did with the budget. She took money away from Meals on Wheels. How do you take money away from our seniors and veterans and making sure they're being fed, but you're worried about the illegals that came in here? They broke the laws to get here. Some of them are breaking laws while they're here, and that's more important for you to feed them than to make sure that our seniors are taken care of. And I've been honored and to be a part of Meals on Wheels. I remember from when my grandfather was older and still alive, and also too when I was in the assembly, we went and we would serve Meals on Wheels all over Salem County. It was truly an honor to be a part of that, and to see that she found that more important to take that money out of the budget because she wants to fund these illegals. It's just, it's crazy to me. And also that on Memorial Day, one of our most sacred holidays to remember our fallen men and women, she thought it was more important to go to Delaney Hall to create a spectacle to get her photo ops than it was. Now, this is a veteran from the United States Naval Academy and from our Navy. She found it more important to go there to Delaney Hall than to go and honor our fallen men and women and to honor the families that are still here. What a disgrace. I mean, these are the people that are being elected. And you want to talk about Love of Country Leads. When you see somebody doing that and the kids are watching it, they think it's okay to disrespect our veterans because they're watching elected officials at some of the highest ranking offices do it all over this country.
1: That's crazy. Hey, Beth, listen, yep. We have to let you go because Dan has a clip he wants to play because we're at the end of the show. But listen, you're on 5 o'clock today, 5 to 6 on 92.1.
11: 5 to 6 with Carmen Zampaglione. Please tune in, and it's always a pleasure to speak to you, gentlemen.
1: Okay.
11: Have a great day.
1: You have a good weekend. Take care. See you. Hey, Dan, I think we better play that.
2: Yeah.
1: Scott, can we queue up the America 250?
2: You're right. This is celebrating America's 250th birthday. It's important to remember all we've talked about, too, about patriotism isn't just something that we feel, it's something we should all share. So let's take a look at some of the great ways that you and your family can celebrate America's birthday. So, Scott and Amy, if you can play America 250.
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Highlights include the National Mall, Smithsonian Museums, National Archives, Lincoln Memorial, Great American State Fair, and massive July 4th fireworks celebrations. Washington, D.C. for the ultimate birthday party. Washington is expected to host some of the largest national celebrations in American history. Families can explore the Smithsonian Museums, see original Declaration era artifacts, attend special America 250 exhibitions, watch fireworks over the National Mall. Take a family day at the Jersey Shore. For many Delaware Valley families, summer at the shore is part of the American story. Consider Ocean City, Cape May, and, of course, the Wildwoods. You know the drill. Boardwalks, fireworks, beach concerts, and family traditions are every bit as American as historic monuments. And finally, reflect on what America means. This is something few people mention. The 250th birthday is not just about fireworks. It's also about family, service, freedom, community, faith, and civic involvement. Whether you're standing in Independence Hall, watching fireworks with your grandchildren, visiting Valley Forge, or simply gathering around a backyard barbecue, the best way to celebrate America's 250th birthday is to remember that freedom isn't just history. It's something every generation inherits, protects, and passes on.

0: Yes.
1: Freedom, yes. Dan. Happy, freedom.
0: Happy birthday, America. Steve, this 250th anniversary. It's a once-in-a-lifetime, a once-in-a-generation, actually, a once-in-a-generation celebration.
1: Absolutely. Now, Dan, we have to say goodbye, so I want to thank you for all the time you put into that, and we celebrated this great, exceptional country, and next week's going to be another show, and we're going to try to hit it hard and talk about the greatness of America.
0: Hear, hear. Happy birthday, America.
1: Great. Hey, listen, God bless, Dan, and thank you for everything you do.
0: And folks, you're welcome.
1: Thanks for tuning in to the Steve DiIorio Show. We'll be back next week on the 4th of July. God bless America. Be safe.

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0: Welcome, everybody. This is Michelle Chatterchick Lowe from Ace Plumbing, Heating, and Electrical Supplies. It is a very, very special day today. Don't let the rain bring you down, because we have Navien Tankless Water Heater in the house today celebrating our 100th show. It's been 8 years that we've been on the air with WVLT, and I just want to welcome Mr. James McBride.
1: Hello. Thank you for having me, Michelle. Thank you for everybody at Ace for hosting. Looking forward to a special show.
0: And we just want to bring up that we do have a raffle going on. If you can hear this, if this is in your hearing zone, you might want to pop in the 667 South Delsey Drive, right in Vineland. You get a raffle ticket for a Weber kettle grill. Let me repeat that. Stop in at 667 South Delsey Drive. Everyone who pops in, come into the showroom, and you will receive a raffle ticket for a Weber kettle grill that's going to go off at 12:15. So how's everybody doing out there? We have a new, different phone number to call in on. 609-319-0955. Write it down. 609-319-0955. So let's just get to our guest really quickly here, because we love Jim. We love what he does with Navien, and we love how he supports us. So in saying that, there he is. Hi, Jim. We're on Facebook Live. And Jim, give us a little background. Like, why are you into the tankless? Why are you selling Navien? And what's your background that brought you into this year with Navien?
1: So I've worked in the HVAC plumbing industry for going on, wow, like 20-some years now. So
0: okay,
1: a little,
0: wow.
1: You look a little 20. Dated there. And then I worked in distribution like you guys do for most of it. And then I moved into the manufacturer rep side of it. And fortunately, I was working with a company who was the rep for Navien, Tankless Products. And I really didn't know anything about them, or not much about them, until I got into this role. But it was a very easy transition. The support that Navien gives to their employees and to their contractors is paramount. They do a really good job, and it was just a very easy transition for me to fall into.
0: So we're so glad. And what a representative you are. They should be really happy to have you, because anytime I reach out to you or anybody from Ace Plumbing and Heating, you're right there. It doesn't matter even if it's on a Sunday. If we got a call from a customer on a Sunday, we call Jim. He answers the phone, believe it or not.
1: Yeah.
0: That's a good reputation for Navien. So
1: it's really just because I don't have a life.
0: I don't know. You got a beautiful wife and a beautiful child there, so I'm not sure about that. So now, here's the question, because people knew that you were coming on today, and they said, Michelle, what is the difference between the tankless and just a regular standard round-looking Billy Boy, whatever they call them, water heaters? Like, why would somebody want to go to a tankless? Like, why?
1: Great question. So a couple reasons. One would be the efficiency value, and then the fact that you never run out of hot water. So, for instance, if you have a house full of teenagers that like to take 30-minute showers, with your standard tank style, typically you have either 40, 50, or 75 gallons to work with. So if they're, you know, you have a bunch of teenagers in the house that like to take really long showers.
0: Yes,
1: it's usually,
0: do.
1: And I grew up in a house with 8 people, so it was always a totem pole who was the last one to get a shower was usually getting a cold shower.
0: You wish you had the tankless then.
1: Yeah, definitely. Wish we had that. But then there's an efficiency value to it as well. You're not paying to cook or boil 40 or 50 gallons of water 24 hours a day. It's, you know, it only operates and only burns fuel when it's being used. So,
0: and to my understanding, you can actually run your dishwasher and take a shower at the same time.
1: Yes,
0: that's
1: yes,
0: a big deal.
1: Yes,
0: I mean, you're washing your clothes. Sometimes you're like, oh, I got to wait till that's done because I want to take a shower.
1: Yep.
0: Got to wait till it fills back up. So with a tankless, you don't have to do that. And also, it takes up less room in a sense, right?
1: Yes. Yeah. So also another benefit, like you said, takes up less room. It can hang right on the wall. You know, they're very quiet. And then, you know, not to say that we ever want to see this, but in the event that your tank style ruptures, now you have all that water all over your floor. These are a little more forgiving when they have failures.
0: And what would be one of the a couple of signs maybe that somebody says, oh, I think I need a hot water heater? What makes them feel, besides it not working at all whatsoever, besides it failing like that, what would be another sign, like a smell? Or
1: so, yeah, you might get a little bit of like a sulfur smell. You might also notice that your utility bills are getting higher.
0: Okay.
1: So, for instance, on a tank-style water heater, you're probably looking at, right out of the gate, brand new install, you're probably looking at about an 80% efficiency.
0: Okay.
1: But over time, as it starts to calcify in there and the minerals from the water start to break the components down internally, you'll lose that efficiency. So if it, out of the box, it started at 80, after 5 or 6 years, you're probably operating at about a 70% efficiency. And the easiest way to explain what that transfers to dollars is, if we have a product that's 80% efficient, for every dollar that you're spending on fuel, 20% of that is being burned off and going up your chimney.
0: Okay.
1: So, for instance, our Navien tankless water heaters are about 98% efficient. So for every dollar that you're spending on fuel, only 2 cents are going to waste.
0: That okay. Wow. Well, that's a big difference there, right? And, of course, you can get it in gas and electric. I mean, that's...
1: Navien's only gas. Great question, though, because they do make electric options, and not that there's anything wrong with those. The only thing is that it requires a large amount of amperage to run those. So, for instance, on a to compete with our Navien 240A, which would be our largest individual residential product that we make, to compete with that on the... I guess efficiency side
0: doesn't make sense to you. That now it makes sense what you're saying.
1: Yeah
0: because it doesn't make sense to go to electric
1: when
0: the gas is
1: for
0: the
1: electric money. The electric would need probably a dedicated 100 to 150 amps to run that, and most homes only have a 200 amp panel, so it
0: okay.
1: really, it's a limiting it's very limited that you could use an electric in an older home. It would have
0: okay.
1: to be something that you'd have to plan and upgrade your panel to do, most likely.
0: Okay, I'm going to give that phone number out again for people to call in. I just want to know, does anybody have a tankless and how do you like it? Let's be nice.
1: Oh, no, that's why I'm here.
0: And also, if you just want to say hello or if you're going to come in to get that raffle ticket for the Weber Grill, 609-319-0955. That's the call-in number for this hour. Just give us a call, and we'd like you to come in, actually, and get that raffle ticket so we can give out this grill, huh?
1: Yeah. Who doesn't want a Weber grill?
0: Who doesn't want a Weber grill, especially right now? Next weekend's the holiday,
1: yeah.
0: Isn't it? Ace will be closed on Thursday. Listen to me. On Friday,
1: oh,
0: the 3rd. Yay,
1: oh,
0: July
1: John's
0: 3rd.
1: Giving you guys a day off.
0: Yeah, that's we're nice. Off. That's amazing. I want to put that out there. We are closed next week, Friday and Saturday, the 3rd and the 4th, and we will return on Monday. So, also, let me go back to the tankless. I wanted to know if there was any venting requirements. Like, is there anything special we have to do, or can you use what we already have in place?
1: Traditionally, no. We would want you to replace the venting. So, this operates, uses PVC in a process we call direct venting, where you see right to the product, and it direct vents right to the outside. It also needs a equal amount of fresh air, so there's two pipes that go out. You have your exhaust and your intake.
0: Okay.
1: So we need to have that fresh air coming in as well, whereas a tank style, that would just go up your chimney.
0: Okay.
1: Unfortunately, with our product, it needs to be vented separately and cannot use a common chimney like the other products.
0: Okay. I don't know a lot of people personally yet. I know three that have the tankless.
1: Yep.
0: But I have a small world too. So
1: yeah.
0: But I do know a lot of professionals from Ace. I mean, my personal life is different than my professional life. But I do know a lot of professionals that have it and they love it.
1: Yeah. I mean, Navien has a really good stronghold in South Jersey. We have the lion's share, I guess, of the market down here. So it's really good. I mean, you'll probably hear if you're driving around down the shore areas, they invest heavily in radio advertisements. So you might even hear a Navien, commercial on the radio.
0: I have heard Navien. Now that you say that, I actually have heard Navien. I'm starting to hear a lot of Navien everywhere, believe it or not. So I want to actually put some thank yous out there, too. And you could tell that the ADD is kicking in a little bit, right? So I want to thank Chris Randazzo for being here today to help out get that transmission going for the 100th show. And I see Corey was here, too, today, right? But since it is the 100th show and it is 8 years, I do want to thank a few people while we're on here today. And I want to thank Carl for first coming to us and saying, hey, we have an hour. Do you want to do it? And we said yes. And I also want to thank Mr. Chuck Shazer, because without Chuck Shazer, this show would have never been done, because he actually came out of the gates to do it with me. I would have never been able to do it. I'm a little shy.
1: Yeah. It doesn't show.
0: So that wasn't going to work. So I want to thank everybody that got us here to the 100th show, which is 8 years. We are here once a month on the fourth Saturday of every month from 11 to 12. Acer Space, coming to you from Ace Plumbing, Heating, and Electrical Supplies. 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So the fun thing that I like to ask representatives when they're on the show, can you name all of our 8, and I know you can.
1: Oh, you're going to put me on the
0: spot. All the 8 locations, I know you can. And try and get, I want to see if you can get them in order.
1: Okay. Yeah, well, I definitely will not be able to get them in order. But
0: okay, here he goes. We're going to put them to the test.
1: The main office is where we're at today.
0: Yay!
1: On Delsey Drive. You have the Atlantic City location, Glassboro, Winslow, Wildwood, which is a really great location if you want to park your car and walk to the beach.
0: Yeah.
1: Which I've done. Summers Point, which is also a very nice location. And then Williamstown, and then most recently Pennsylvania location.
0: Yes.
1: In Lansdowne.
0: Did we get Berlin? I don't know. After Williamstown,
1: no.
0: In there somewhere, no. Right? Number 4? Winslow, Wildwood, Summers Point. Yeah, you did.
1: Yeah.
0: You said Winslow.
1: Winslow's Berlin.
0: So
1: yeah.
0: eight, I say Berlin. I'm sorry, folks.
1: That's okay.
0: Winslow, Berlin, Cedar Grove. It's got all different names for one location.
1: Yeah, everybody calls it something different.
0: So it's amazing, because when I started here, there was 5 locations.
1: Yeah.
0: And that's 10 years I've been here. So now we're up to 8 locations. It's amazing. And the latest one is in PA, Lansdowne,
1: yeah.
0: PA,
1: yeah.
0: Which was nice to have PA in on our little map now.
1: Yeah, and those guys over there do a really great job. They were very excited to be brought into the Ace family. I know Ed over there, was when I went in to meet him, he was extremely excited about all the inventory and everything that you guys have over there.
0: Super guy. Great guy to work with, too.
1: Yes.
0: I mean, all for the customer, and that's how
1: yep.
0: we like it here at Ace Plumbing, Heating, Electrical Supplies. I think what we'll do is we'll take a little commercial here, play some music, and then we'll come back. Sound good?

0: Welcome back, everybody. Hi, Norn.
1: Hey.
0: Hi. Hi, everybody. This is the 100th show. I'm switching mics. This is the 100th show of Asure Space coming to you from Ace Plumbing Heating and Electrical Supplies. We are 667 South Elsie Drive, right in your backyard in Violet, New Jersey. Every fourth Saturday of the month, you'll find us here. This is Asure Space. We're asking anybody that's in listening range, if you can hear me and you're close to Delsey Drive, pop in and get your raffle ticket. We only have six so far, so that's good. If you come in and get that raffle ticket, because we're going to pull at 12:15 for the Weber Grill. Stop in at 667 South Delsey Drive, come right through that showroom, and we're going to give you a ticket and hang out for a little bit because you might be the winner. 667 South Delsey Drive, or give us a call, 609-319-0955. So here we are. We're with James McBride, Jim McBride, who is with Navien. He's representing Navien today. He represents a lot of different things.
2: Yes.
0: Because who do you work for?
2: I work for a company called Harry Yekloff & Associates. We're a manufacturer rep. We cover eastern Pennsylvania, southern New Jersey, all the way down through Delaware. So we have multiple lines on the plumbing and the HVAC side.
0: Wow. It's so great to have you, too, because you're a dedicated representative for Yekloff.
2: Yeah,
0: I'm sure. And, you know, the few that we've met through there, everybody's dedicated.
2: Yeah, we have a really good crew.
0: You seem to be the longest with us, though, for whatever reason. I'm not sure why, but we love having you. So now, I thought we'd talk maybe since next week is the holiday. And it's a big year for, Independence Day.
2: Yep.
0: And it is 250 years to celebrate with America. And it's a word that I'm going to ask Jim if he could pronounce really what marks the 250. How do you say that word that says 250?
2: I'm going to try my best. I might butcher this, but it's semi-quincentennial.
0: Semi-quincentennial. Can you say that? Who else can? Can you say that, Chris?
3: Semi-quincentennial?
2: Perfect.
0: Oh, he already knew. He nailed it. You get a raffle ticket.
3: I'll take a raffle ticket.
0: You get a raffle ticket. That's pretty good, right? So thank you for... I cannot pronounce that. So I have a couple of trivia, if anybody wants to play the 4th of July trivia. I think we might even use Chris if we can't get a caller. Call in 609-319-0955. If you're listening on this rainy day, call in and you're going to win a prize. You're definitely going to win a prize. So let's start off with, this is my favorite trivia fun riddle question. And I'm just going to ask you what you think it might, how many you think it is. On July 4th, every July 4th, what is the food that is most commonly consumed?
2: Has to be a hot dog.
0: Very good. I didn't think you would get that. Most people say hamburgers. And how many hot dogs, you'll never guess how many hot dogs they eat.
2: Collectively, I would have to say it's got to be at least 75 million hot dogs.
0: You are so close. It's 150. You were only half. It's 150 million hot dogs.
2: Oh, I thought you were asking how many I eat. I eat 75 million.
0: You eat 75 million. Do you take the hot dog over the hamburger?
2: I do both. I do one of each, but I love hot dogs. It's probably the worst food for you too, but
0: it's not. It's American to have the hamburger and the hot dog on the grill.
2: Yep.
0: I mean, some people go overboard and do all the other special things, and that's great. But you're just
2: a
0: hamburger.
2: I'm a purist.
0: Yeah.
2: Ketchup and mustard only.
0: That's it. Yeah. No onions sliced on the side.
2: No.
0: So that's pretty good. That's a lot of hot dogs. Now, another question I have for you: do you know the name of the national anthem of the United States of America? I know you do, Jim.
2: Star-Spangled Banner.
0: Yay. I was going to ask Chris, but he's talking.
2: Was that Francis Scott Key, I think, wrote that, right?
0: Oh, that's added points now,
2: I think,
0: huh?
2: So.
0: I don't even have that here. I didn't. Oh, looks like somebody's coming in for a raffle. That's excellent. That's really good. Now, here's a good one. The 4th of July, what document is best known for the 4th of July, from the 4th of July?
2: The Declaration of Independence.
0: This guy is smart in history, isn't he? No wonder Navien loves him. Corey, let me ask you a question. How many stars and stripes does the U.S. flag have?
1: That depends. Are we talking about 13 stars or now?
0: Ah. 13 stripes.
1: 13, we talk about stripes, not stars, right?
0: Stars and stripes.
2: Both. Stars, currently.
1: Currently, 50.
0: I have it wrong.
1: 50 stars?
2: 50 stars.
0: Oh, no, I got 50 stars, yeah, yes.
2: 13 stripes.
1: 13 stripes.
0: Very good. What was it years ago?
2: Well, it used to be just 13 stars when it was the original 13.
1: It was the giant circle.
0: Yeah. Oh, and 13
2: then when they,
0: stars.
2: And then when they redid the flag with the 50 stars, they kept the 13 stripes to recognize that the original 13 colonies.
0: That was Betsy Ross, right?
2: Yes. Yeah.
0: I'm sure that's in here somewhere. I think we have a caller. We have a caller. Hang on, folks. It's probably somebody's going to challenge you.
3: All right. If I do this right, we have AC on the line. Can you hear us, AC?
0: Oh.
4: I hear you.
3: Okay.
0: Can you hear me? Can you hear me, AC?
4: I hear you too, Chatterstick.
0: There you are. You have a prize from the last time, and you haven't been here, so this is great.
4: Great. I'm sorry I didn't make it to your outing. I had two granddaughters with recitals, and we had to go out to Pennsylvania for a dance recital, so I didn't get to come to your opening.
0: That's okay. That's all right. You'll come now. Now you'll have two prizes that I have to give you, right?
4: Yeah.
0: So you want to try your hand at the trivia?
4: Go ahead. Let's try one.
0: And we're going to do, you want to do the 4th of July, or do you want to do baseball?
4: Well, 4th of July was good. The hot dogs were good.
0: Okay.
2: How many hot dogs have you had today?
0: There you go. Go ahead, Jim. Ask him.
2: How many hot dogs have you had today?
0: That's you, AC. Is he there? What happened to him?
3: You still there, AC?
4: Yeah, I'm here. Yeah, I'm having a hard time hearing you on the phone line. Yeah, because I'm rude.
3: He wanted to know how many hot dogs you had today.
4: Oh no, I'm going to have two veggie dogs today.
0: Oh, already? Right. So you were right. He's one of our customers, and his name is AC. His business is called ACEY.
2: Okay.
0: Right? ACEY.
4: Yep.
0: Okay. So here's a question for you.
4: Okay, go ahead.
0: Which American president was born on July 4th?
4: I'm sorry. You're going to have to say it one more time for me.
3: Which American president was born on July 4th?
4: Oh, wow. I know two of them that died, Jefferson and Adams. They died on July 4th together, the same 200 years ago. That's why they died in 1826, the two of them. But as far as born on, Bruce Springsteen.
0: Very good. Let me see if James can get it. I'm not sure. It is a hard one.
2: Let's give him a hint at least.
0: He's okay. Go ahead. He's going to give you a hint.
2: He was from Massachusetts.
4: John Quincy Adams.
2: No, very close, but much later.
0: 1872.
2: That's when he was born. He served in office from 1923 to 1929.
4: Woodrow Wilson?
2: Close.
4: Calvin Coolidge?
2: There you go, Calvin Coolidge.
0: You got it.
4: Calvin Coolidge, yeah, wow.
0: You get two more right, and you definitely get a raffle ticket in for the grill. We'll definitely put the raffle ticket in for you, okay?
4: Yeah.
0: All right.
4: Yeah, that was right before. That was the flapper era. That was the golden age, the roaring 20s.
0: The roaring 20s. Oh, my goodness. How about this? 20s,
4: yeah.
0: How about this?

0: We have like a ceremony. It was really great. We'd have a ceremony, take it down and pull it tight and fold it up. And that was a great thing. That's why I love America.
1: America,
0: because the basis of that. And you respect the flag. You take it down at nighttime. You don't leave it out in the rain. It comes down unless it's lit. But people don't do that. And they see tattered flags around. That's really disrespectful. But that is what it is. But I was taught in Boy Scouts and by my uncle. It was in the service as well, and it was cool because we'd hold it out. It was like you thought it was official, you know, something like that. And we took it in, but in the morning we'd go out, we'd put it back up again.
1: Yeah, I just think you're a smart man. That's all.
0: I don't know about that. Well, I may not be a smart man, to quote Forrest Gump, but I do know what love is.
1: When you coming in for your gifts, buddy? When you coming in soon?
0: I hope so. Yeah, thank
1: you. Make sure that I'm here. That's all, because I'm the one who has them in my office for you.
0: Thanks when I swing by. Well, thank you so much, and I'll listen on the radio.
1: Thank you so much for calling in. You're the best.
0: Sure. Bye bye.
1: Bye, AC. Oh, that's great. He's one of our customers.
2: Oh, good.
1: And isn't it crazy that his business is ACEY?
2: And it's just one extra letter from you guys.
1: Right. And his first name's Paul, right? Paul. I'm pretty sure.
3: You got me.
1: I'm pretty sure. Yeah. Yeah, he's got a nice business card because it has Ace Rain on it with a Y at the end.
2: Nice.
1: So I love it.
2: He was close about the presidents. There was actually three that died on the 4th of July. Two died on the same day, but one died multiple years later.
1: Well, let's see if we can get another caller in here. 609-319-0955. Again, 609-319-0955. That's if you want to try and do some trivia or some riddles. The riddles are fun, too. The riddles are kind of fun, too, actually. I'm going to ask you one, okay? Just a riddle, just to see how fun this is. Why did the British cross the Atlantic? I mean, come on.
2: To start a war?
1: To get to the other side, or to get to the other tide.
2: Oh, other tide. Right? There we go.
1: All right, so I guess we're done with the riddles, huh? That was fast, huh, Chris? Oh, well. So how about this? I want to know what you're doing next weekend. Is there beer and burgers at your house?
3: Beer and burgers? No, not next weekend, no.
1: Is that next weekend, July 4th?
3: July 4th, yeah, but I'm not doing anything.
1: Oh, because I was going to come crash the party.
3: No, you can come to Baker Place and crash the party. We'll have Steve Tatz out there playing music.
1: Oh,
3: and,
1: for real?
3: Yeah, and I'll be out there telling people they can't park there.
1: Yeah. Oh, they're going to go there for the fireworks.
3: Yeah, we always go right out in the front lawn, so anybody's got relatives or, you know, like
1: I went there. I
3: you
1: did.
3: Can come there.
1: I did go there for the fireworks before. Oh,
3: it's great.
1: Baker House is a great place, isn't it? Let's put a shout out for the Baker House.
3: Yeah, I've been there 5 years next month, and they treat
1: that's
3: me
1: assisted
3: okay.
1: Assisted living.
3: Assisted living, that's right. So if grandma or mommy needs help and you can't do it, we can.
1: And you had a young guy in there, too. My cousin for a while, you know.
3: Yeah, Dennis.
1: And he was a young man being, you know, that was in there, but he loved being there with all of you. You know, it's a great place.
3: Dennis was a very knowledgeable man, and he actually started most of the recycling here in Cumberland County with the Improvement Authority. Yeah, he was a great guy, and he always yelled at me, "You're going to recycle that, right?" Yes, Dennis.
1: If we had him over for dinner or something, any piece of plastic, we made sure that it was right where it's supposed to be when Dennis was there, because we didn't want to get scolded in a nice way.
3: Because
1: he believed
3: into it. Yeah,
1: he was really into it. He was a good man, and God rest his soul. Died very young. He wasn't even 60 years old. I think it was only 55, if that.
3: He
1: touched a lot of lives in this area. So God bless Dennis. I'm glad we could talk about that. How about if we take another little break, and then we'll come back?
3: Sure.
1: For the last half.
3: Yeah, we'll send it back to the station for a break, and then we'll come back from the most beautiful showroom in plumbing history.
1: There you go.
3: Here at Ace Plumbing.
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7: Welcome back, everybody. Welcome back, everybody. 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And we have a special guest today that actually took his time off on a vacation day to come see us, and that is James McBride, representing Navien. Thank you for coming.
8: Oh, thanks for having me. Always a pleasure.
7: It's been such a pleasure to have you. You know, last time James was here a year ago to do the radio, he came to Vineland to do the radio show, and I told him it was 12 o'clock instead of 11 o'clock, and I was like, where are you? So what he did was he pulled on the side of the road, and he did the show anyway, and I never forgot that.
8: Yeah.
7: Because he could have just said, what do you want me to do, Michelle? I want to go back. He was on vacation. He comes here when he's on vacation down the shore. Then he'll shoot up to Vineland. So, you know, he's not from the area, so I really want to thank him for taking the time today on his day off, on a vacation day, to come see us and join us.
8: Yeah, no problem. Thank you for having me. And, you know,
7: we love you.
8: We make it work. Adapt and overcome, right?
7: That's right. And I just want to gently remind everybody that we are here the fourth Saturday of every month. So next month it'll be July 25th and August 22nd for August. So I think July 25th. I didn't even look it up. I'm guesstimating. I'm pretty sure it's the fourth Saturday. It might be July 25th. If you're in range of me speaking and you're near Delsey Drive or on Delsey Drive, pop in. 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We're pulling a raffle at 12:15 for a Weber kettle grill. 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Give us a call, 609-319-0955. Again, we want to thank you for joining us. So now let's continue with some Stars and Stripes July 4th fun.
8: Sounds good.
7: So, well, first of all, what do you do for that holiday weekend?
8: Usually eat 75 million hot dogs.
7: Half of what the world eats. So if you're looking for the other 75 million, James has them,
8: yeah.
7: Right?
8: No, we usually just have a cookout, enjoy the day with family, go to the pool, stuff like that.
7: That's nice.
8: Yeah.
7: That's
8: How
7: nice.
8: How about you? What do you do?
7: Well, with family, just like you say.
8: Yeah.
7: And there is a pool there, too. That's funny you say that. It's a 55 and older complex, though.
8: Oh, nice.
7: And it's a nice little pool. So, yeah, I go to my mother's all the time. And we just have a couple people over there and have a nice little get-together because it is all about family, isn't it?
8: Yep.
7: And fireworks. Do they have fireworks where you go?
8: We don't really have any around there, but we'll usually, if someone's having them close, we'll go check them out.
7: Go see them.
8: But you you can always hear them. That's the
7: that's true too. I know in Vineland they always usually have them at the Giapietro Park, right? Vineland High School, Chris, or Vineland High School. But you could see them from Giapietro Park. That's what it is, right? I thought the park was having a party this year. But you'd have to go and check that out. I really thought they were having something. I even had that written down, but I don't have it in front of me for whatever reason. And can you pronounce that word again? It's the 250 years that America is celebrating, and James is going to tell you exactly how to pronounce the word that says 250 years.
8: I nailed it the first time, so let's hope I get it right the second. Semi-quincentennial.
7: Semi-quincentennial. Very good. That's a hard word for me to say. Very, very good. So here's some details about the area for July 4th. There is a concert at Giapietro Park. That's what it was. And the concert begins at 7. When that concert gets done, there will be fireworks, and that'll be around 9 o'clock. And it is free for all the ages. This was interesting. The Delsey Drive-In Theater is going to have an MLB summer drive-in, and it's a combination of baseball, cinema, drone show to celebrate America's 250th birthday. So that's Delsey. You know, there's not too many drive-ins around. We might be the only one.
8: Yeah.
7: In Vineland.
8: Yeah,
7: I mean,
8: in
7: New Jersey.
8: Yeah.
7: Oh, it's a lot of fun. And when you guys are down the shore, you'll have to come up.
8: Yeah, we were going to check it out for Halloween last year, but the weekend we were going to go was raining. I think they give you like two or three movies you pay for, and then
7: yes,
8: you
7: know, because there's two movie screens.
8: Yeah, okay.
7: It's a lot
8: yeah.
7: of fun. I mean, it's a family time
8: yeah.
7: too. It's just so much fun. And then Millville Historical Society has a daytime patriotic event, Let Freedom Ring, and that's at the 1814 Wood Mansion House in nearby Millville, and that starts at 11:30 a.m. So it seems like there's a lot of fun things going on in this area, right in Vineland, a little bit of Millville for July 4th. So that's a nice day. We have off on Thursday. Ace will be closed on Thursday.
8: Friday.
7: I keep saying Thursday. So obviously I'm not coming in on Thursday because I probably said it so much. They're going to say, we don't want you on Thursday.
8: Yeah.
7: Right? So it is Friday and Saturday we're closed. So that would be July 3rd and July 4th. Now, let's go back to some of these questions because they're not easy. And I think I have a smart person next to me over here for the July 4th. If anybody wants to try that trivia, 609-319. What's the rest of the number? 0955. 0955. It's a different number that we normally use, so I apologize. I'm going to ask you, and I know you know this. I think a lot of people would know this. Who had the largest... Hello? Who had the largest signature on the Declaration of Independence?
8: That would be John Hancock.
7: Everybody, I would think everybody knows that, but not everybody really does. So that was good. I was going to ask Chris that because I didn't think Chris really knew that one. And how about, who's the author of the Pledge of Allegiance? Does Chris know that? No, he says no.
8: Would be Francis Bellamy.
7: Very good. I had to look to see if that was correct. That's pretty good. How about that, huh? It's quarter to 12. So we have giveaways here, folks. If you want to come in, pop in so we can give you, you'll actually get a t-shirt today too, but you'll get a raffle ticket to put in the bucket to go with the other raffle tickets for the Weber Grill. Stop in at 667 South Delsey Drive, right in Vineland, or give us a call at 609-319-0955.
8: And you currently have a 1 in 7 chance to win that, which is great odds.
7: That's pretty good. 1 in 7 chance. I like that. That's pretty good, actually. I want to thank you for joining us last month. Well, actually, this month. It was June 1st. We had a big party outside for Ace turning 76 years old, and we had 32 vendors, and Jim was one of them. And it was nice to have you here. It was a nice little show, and customers enjoyed it. The contractors enjoyed it. So every year we try and get out there and do a little something with the manufacturers, and you always participate with us, so I want to thank you. And also I want to ask you, is there anything new coming up with the Navien product or the tankless product?
8: We're constantly making adjustments and changes to the product segments that we already have, upgrading things. We have a new version of our NPE coming out sometime in the near future. It'll be the version 3. There's going to be some upgrades on that that'll be nice. We're rolling out more products in the commercial market as far as boiler goes. We have some larger BTU boilers working up to about a million BTUs that can be combined and connected to achieve a higher capacity as well. We also have a big push in the water treatment segment that's coming out now, both for consumable potable water, but also water filtration or water treatment that will protect our tankless products and protect your fixtures as well.
7: I was going to ask you, do you need water protection to and water softeners to have a tankless?
8: It's not a requirement, but it will definitely preserve and protect the equipment so you get a longer lifespan out of it, sure.
7: And what is the lifespan, would you say, approximately?
8: I mean, if it's treated and taken care of and serviced on a regular basis, I mean, you could get 20 years out of this product, no
7: That's
8: problem.
7: Awesome. That's better than the 10 years or... of the regular electric.
8: I mean, on the heat exchanger side, on the tankless water heaters, we have a 15-year on the heat exchanger warranty that you get, and then 5 years on parts. So the heat exchanger itself is covered for 15 years. But if, like I said, if you maintain it and take care of it properly, you could easily surpass 20 years.
7: That's awesome. That's really great. I mean, to have it for 20 years, and it's really not that ultra expensive. I hate to spend somebody else's money, but It really isn't. And then by the time you save over the years, too, you will pay for it.
8: Oh, yeah.
7: By the time you save, not running that hot water, you're not going to wait for your hot water. You're going to be able to run your dishwasher while your teenage daughter's in there with her long hair, taking a half hour to rinse that hair out.
8: What we like to say when people ask, you know, what's the money saving or what they can expect, like the return on investment, what we typically tell people, as long as your habits don't change, that you will save money. And what I mean by that is when you don't run out of hot water, you're probably going to end up taking a longer shower, which is going to increase your water bill and your gas bill. But if your habits don't change, you will end up saving a considerable amount of money, and you will notice it.
7: And even if you go over, you do a couple more minutes than you normally would, it might not be too bad, but boy, it's going to be enjoyable, isn't it?
8: Oh, yeah, absolutely.
7: So we're talking tankless today because we have James McBride here, who represents Navien Tankless Water Heaters. He represents so much more. But I actually had him on today. We could have him back for other products, but today was for the Navien tankless because I was trying to have him on last year and I made a boo-boo, so at least I got him inside live with WVLT right here at the ACE location in Vineland.
8: Yep. Right? Well, thanks for having me. If you own a tankless or you're looking into it, I would highly suggest you contact ACE. They have a parts inventory that no one else in the area has. They really invest a lot of money in making sure that you guys, or they have the parts. This way, when there is an emergency, you can get it taken care of the same day, and you're not waiting for, you know, parts to come in or parts to be ordered. They really do put a lot of effort into making sure that they have the material in stock that you guys need. So,
7: and I can't even talk right today. Our staff at the counter, they're very knowledgeable about this or the parts that you need for the tank, either or. And Jim's always a phone call away from us, like if we ever had such a question that possibly we couldn't answer. It's very rare.
8: Very rare.
7: But
8: very rare.
7: Just in case, you know.
8: You guys usually just call to say hello.
7: Yes. Yeah. We don't call to put an order in, and we're just like, hey, how you doing, Jim?
8: Nope, just hello.
7: Hi. When do you have to knock the door down here to get us to buy anything, or are we pretty good?
8: No. Oh, no. You guys are easy.
7: That's because we like you, see?
8: Well,
7: it is nice. Look, I don't believe that people will buy a bulk because they like you, but I do believe they buy because they like you.
8: Oh, sure.
7: Whoever you are.
8: It makes it easier, for sure.
7: It just makes it easier, yeah. If you don't like the rep, we're not going to buy too much, probably.
8: Well, it's a two-way street, though, too.
7: So. There you go. Yeah. Oh, that's so nice of you. Yeah. I just want to gently remind everybody, what are we getting close, Chris?
9: No, you have about 10 minutes left.
7: Oh, good.
8: Sounds
7: wonderful. Teasing you. We are here the fourth Saturday of every month, and next month will be July 25th, and, of course, August the 22nd we will be here as well. But today we happen to be live right in the Vineland location. In fact, we're looking at Delsey Drive. We're waving out to the cars. I don't know if you could see us right on Delsey. If you're on Delsey Drive, you could get here in 5 minutes. You get the ticket for that grill, for the Weber grill. Maybe the last couple will give them two tickets. That wouldn't be fair for the other ones, though, would it? Yeah, I guess I can't do that, huh? That wouldn't be fair, would it? That's not nice.
9: No, but it would be cool if you're riding by. Blow the horn. Let us know you're coming by. But they should come in here and look in this showroom. It's modern, and it's beautiful.
7: 6,000 square feet.
9: I could spend $6,000 a foot.
7: Oh, please. Through here. Oh, please. It is gorgeous in here.
9: It is.
7: It is 6,000 square feet of the most beautiful items in here. I mean, we have lighting that every foot you take, either it's on the wall or it's hanging up. Just look up. Every lighting that you would need. I mean, everything, just all of it. We have ventilation fans. We have lighting. We have all kinds of vanities in here. Toilets, tubs, hardware, like crazy.
9: Every time I come in here for parts, they usually have them.
7: Oh, that's true, too. Thank you.
9: Yeah.
7: I hear that about Ace Plumbing, about the parts.
9: Yeah, I've been in some pinches and actually did very well.
7: Oh, good. I'm so glad. I hear that we have parts that other people don't have because maybe we've had them for 30, 40, 50 years.
9: Yes, and I was going to
7: say, we didn't get rid of them.
9: You just read my mind because I was fixing a certain appliance in our building, and the contractor wouldn't touch it because it was too old. So I came in and I saw, what's his name, the older gentleman.
8: Augie?
9: I think
7: Will?
9: It might be Will. Anyway, he knew what the part was and came right out with it. So
7: good.
9: You know, and that was 30 years old.
7: See, that's what we do here. We get you up and running again, right?
9: Just because it's old doesn't mean it's not good still. Sometimes you just need a thermocouple or a thermopile.
7: Are you talking about your age, Chris? Your age?
9: Yeah, that too.
7: I didn't know what you were talking about there. Good. We have somebody for a ticket. Hang on. Let's do it. Sorry about that. There. Alrighty. I had to get that ticket in the bucket. I'm sorry. Natalie up front there got a ticket. When you come in, make sure you say hello to Natalie. She is the showroom specialist today. And they're open till 3 o'clock. It's Saturday, so they're only here till 3. If you pop in now, though, you get that ticket. 667 South Elsie Drive, right in Vineland. All right. Now, let's go back to... we could do a couple little riddles for July 4th, if you would like.
8: Sure.
7: Right? Do you have riddles in front of you, too? No, because I'm going to test you.
8: All right.
7: Riddles are different. So with riddles, well, one of them you already got on me, so some of them are a little, ooh. What has red, white, and blue stripes and stars besides the flag, right? Well, it's blue stripes, though. Red, white, and blue stripes and stars. And it's food. I'm going to say to you, I'm going to give you a hint, it's food. Think about that. And it is food.
8: I don't know about the stars, but there's like a bomb pop that's like a popsicle that's got the red, white, and blue, but I don't know of any stars on there.
7: It does say, and the answer is a patriotic popsicle.
8: Oh, okay. There we go.
7: He's pretty smart, isn't he? That's why he's working for Navien. Yeah. So that was pretty good. I got some like foolish ones here, but they're fun, right? What's the best type of fireworks to buy on the 4th of July? The best kind. Chris, what's the best kind of fireworks to buy on July 4th?
9: The kind that don't blow your fingers off.
8: Chris. There you go.
7: What about you, James?
8: Everybody, please keep your digits this holiday season.
7: Oh, that's terrible, isn't it? I do know somebody that lost her digits when we were kids.
8: Ooh.
7: She lost 2 digits.
8: Yep.
7: Now that you put
8: Not
7: it
8: good.
7: That way. Now she just let the firework go off in her hand. Oof. And then we go back to school. You know, you're off for the summer, go back to school. She was missing a finger.
8: Her finger.
7: We were like, what happened?
8: Yeah.
7: She lost a digit. So the best type of fireworks to buy on the 4th of July, what would James say?
8: I don't have an answer for this one.
7: So the
8: anything
7: answer is,
8: that blows up. I
7: there
8: would
7: you
8: say.
7: Go. Anything that goes bang.
8: Okay.
7: So there you go.
8: There
7: Pretty
8: we
7: close
8: go.
7: To what Chris said, too. Yeah. don't lose your finger, right? So, Chris, what can you add to this?
9: About fireworks?
7: Yeah. I have a feeling. Do you make them?
9: No.
7: I'm teasing you.
9: I did know the gentleman that owned Violent Fireworks, though. I can't remember his name at the moment, but there was quite a few accidents over there.
7: Not good.
8: Yeah, the only thing I know about fireworks is they're better left to a professional.
7: Yes. I don't even buy the kind you could do at home.
8: No,
7: those little things.
8: No.
7: We used to walk around with those sticks when we were kids.
8: Sparklers.
7: Right?
8: Yeah, that's as far as I'll go is a sparkler.
9: My grandson grabbed one of those sparklers. That wasn't good.
7: No, because he was little. When you say, what was he, like 2 years old or something?
9: Like 3 or 4, grabbed a hold of it. Yeah.
7: Yeah, and it was already lit?
9: It had already burned down.
7: Yeah, oh gosh.
8: Yeah,
9: it was hot.
8: Yeah.
9: Yeah, those things get hot.
7: Listen, one time I was 3 years old, my aunt said, do not put your finger on the stove, and I did. So I had to go to the hospital because it was hot.
9: You were one of those kids.
8: That's how you remember not to do it again.
7: Yeah, isn't that? Like you probably told him not to touch it, and he did anyway. So I don't know what that is about people.
9: Yeah, don't stick those paper clips in the socket, Michelle. Oh, yeah. Nice perm.
8: I was that kid that stuck a key in the light socket or an outlet when I was a kid.
7: Oh, so. My gosh. And what happened?
8: I got blown across the room.
7: You really did. And got in a lot of trouble, too.
8: Let's get blown
7: and then get in trouble as well.
8: I'm sure it broke the, or probably shorted out the outlet, so my dad probably wasn't too happy about that either.
7: You were definitely punished for that one, right? Anybody have a time to give us a call still? Should I put the number out there?
9: Yeah, we got about 4 minutes left.
7: Ah, we got 4 minutes left.
9: Already did our commercials.
7: 609-319-0955. If you call in, say hello. We could even put a raffle ticket in there for you. We're going to pick at 12:15 today. Right? Sounds good.
8: This was an interesting one. I don't think I would have gotten this. What was the approximate population of the 13 colonies in 1776?
7: Oh, you better ask Chris that one because I'm looking like I'm lost.
8: Way more than I would have expected. It was 2.5 million. That was a lot.
9: I was going to say 2,500.
8: Yeah.
7: Wow, that was a lot. In what year was
8: 1776.
7: That?
8: 1776. Yeah.
7: You have all the. I have all the riddles, and you have all the good solid information, huh? How about this, Chris? Age of the nation. What was the approximate? Did we already do this? Yeah.
8: Which one?
7: You just said it.
8: Oh, yeah. Population.
7: I can't believe it. I went right to that one there. Oh, that's funny. Born on the 4th, which we already did that too. We already have these answers. We're so smart. How many hot dogs were consumed?
8: 150 million.
7: Very good. You win that prize.
8: And half
7: too.
8: Was from me.
7: And then, is there any proof the Liberty Bell was actually rung on July 4th?
8: I would say probably no. No proof.
7: So, there is no proof. You're right. It's just a symbol of the American freedom. It was the crack in the bell.
8: Yeah, I think there's multiple Liberty Bells, actually.
7: Is there?
8: They're originally, they cast, I think, two or three. One of them is in Disney World. I think it's in Epcot. It's in Disney World, one of the original ones that were cast.
7: But was Philadelphia the first?
8: Yes. Okay. Yeah, they were all cast in Philadelphia.
7: Okay. I'm going to make sure I know a little bit.
8: I think it was two brothers that made them. They're... something, or not brothers, but their last names were Pass and Stowe, and that's why it says on the Liberty Bell, Pass and Stowe.
7: Oh, that makes sense. Yeah. Pass and Stowe. That's too funny. How about, what do you call an American drawling?
8: An American drawling?
7: Mm-hmm. This is a riddle.
8: This is really cheesy.
7: It is cheesy, isn't it?
8: A Yankee Doodle.
7: It's a Yankee Doodle. That is your American drawling. That's funny. That is funny. What did the British say to the tea? Oh, come on. What did the British say to the tea? Ooh, baby. We're throwing you what?
8: I have no idea. What's this one going to be?
7: This one's going to be, what did the British say to the tea?
8: Yep.
7: We're throwing you in the harbor. That's what they said. Well, we're only down to 1 minute.

0: for throwing you what?
1: I have no idea. What's this one going to be?
0: This one's going to be, what did the British say to the T?
1: Yep.
0: We're throwing you in the harbor. That's what they said. Well, we're only down to 1 minute. And I will be back here next month, July the 4th. And as always, I want to wish everybody a lovely, lovely day. Peace.

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2: Ha ha! All wife swapping has its own reality.

0: to a bargain store. We don't know if you're going to be completely satisfied, but we'll try, right?
1: I don't know. I like Dolly Parton.
0: I mean, what she's saying, though.
1: Oh, yeah.
0: With us here, we don't think it'd be completely satisfied, but we're going to try.
1: I don't know. Like, two people called this morning during other shows and said, I love your show, so I think they are satisfied.
0: I paid them a lot of money. They better call that. Really? A lot of money.
1: What was that Sally Field line? They like me. They really like me.
0: No, good. We like to hear that. Our number to take advantage of what Amy just told you is 856-696-0092. 856-696-0092. To get into our radio studio, Scott will answer your phone. I'll just ask you about 25, 30 questions. Want to know, when did you meet your husband? What was the first thing he said to you? No, I'm just kidding. Nothing
1: Do
0: like
1: people
0: that.
1: People remember that?

0: They were losing going into the last inning of the game, and they came back with a whole bunch of runs 3 days in a row and won the game. I mean, it was, you know, a team that's not all that good, but still, it was great. This was the old Phillies. Now, if they can do this right through September and into September and then maybe October, that'd be nice. Instead of like, man, you played great all year, but, you know, you get to the playoffs and you suck. Now, let's stop doing that.
1: So, did somebody tell me somebody won the Stanley Cup a couple weeks ago? Scott, did the Stanley Cup?
0: Yeah, Carolina. Mm-hmm. Another
1: Seems
0: team.
1: Like hockey season should have been over like 6 years ago. Yeah. Right after the Flyers played their last game, I stopped
0: paying
1: attention.
0: June is a little late for basketball and hockey.
1: Basketball's done, right?
0: In April, basketball and hockey, indoor sports should be done and take it to the field for baseball. Not even football. Baseball. Everything was football. Come on, baseball's been around a very long time.
1: Baseball's like the football's like the shortest season, but it gets the most press. Do you ever notice that?
0: Yes. He does. I'm hearing other voices coming through.
1: Yeah, it's our friends over there.
0: I hear
1: they always
0: voices.
1: Come through. And I don't know how they do that.
0: Because they're more powerful than we are.
1: That's crazy. They're in the AM station.
0: Yeah, they like doing that stuff. They like messing with us. 12:07 is the time. That means it's time for you to call 856-696-0092. What do you got to offer to sell? Or possibly maybe you're looking for something to buy. We do that too. But if you have something of interest, furniture, parts from a car from like that 1908, some of those lines, give us a call. We can do what we can to put the information on the air and someone can contact you and walk away with a few dollars. You know, rather than just throw it out or even donate it, get a few dollars for something. We have a call.
1: All right, yep, call me. You're live on
2: 92.1. Hello?
1: Hello.
0: Yes, you're live on the air.
2: All right, Steve. All right. Got an entryway bench with a mirror, coat hooks, and storage on the bottom. It's dark wood, and I wanted $200 for it.
0: That's unique.
1: All right. It's dark wood, you said, right?
2: Yes.
1: All right. What else do you have?
2: Okay, I've got the bedroom set. Full bed, got two dressers, two chest of drawers, dresser with a mirror, and if they want the bedding, it can go with it. Maple color, and I want $500 for that.
1: All right. You have a third item?
2: That'll be a car-related item. A 9-inch Ford rear center section.
1: A 9-inch Ford
2: rear center section.
1: Center. Okay.
2: Got a 270 gear. And I want $75 for that.
1: All right. And what's your name?
2: Len.
1: Len. And what's your number, Len?
2: 09. 435 4100.
1: You came out to the cruise. We met you at the cruise, right?
2: Yep.
1: I remember. Mm-hmm. My vine's not always a sieve. Just sometimes.
0: Cool guy. Yeah, he's a cool guy.
2: Who is Steve? You know, because I asked Steve, I said, where's Amy? Oh, she's sitting there.
0: Yeah, right. Yes.
1: I was sitting
0: to my right. Yep.
1: I was sitting on the curb. The curb, yeah.
2: Yes.
1: Not often you get to sit on the curb on Landis Avenue anymore.
0: Not legally, yeah.
1: It's found.
0: Not being arrested.
1: It's frowned upon most days.
0: Yes. You got arrested. Yes.
1: Yes. But that was a nice night. The weather was beautiful.
0: Yes.
1: Tons of people came
0: out.
1: The
0: people were great.
1: Yes. It was fun meeting you. We still have to get over to Lynn's Deli. I haven't made it over. I mean, I've been there many times, but I haven't made it over there since then.
0: Which place?
1: Lynn's Deli in...
0: Where's that?
2: Millville, 9th Street.
1: You never went to Lynn's
0: Deli. I'll go over because I go to Millville and I shake my head.
1: You have
0: Is there anything left here that's any good?
1: Oh, yes.
0: On 9th Street. Okay.
1: Wonderful.

0: Steve is 3rd Street. It's 3rd Street.
1: Oh, 3rd Street.
2: Okay. You know where it is? It's kind of like on that street where the old Minnetola Bank is, across from where the Wheaton...
1: Yeah.
0: Yeah, you can... Now it's going to be a drug dispensary, so all the people...
2: The bank is... The bank's going to be a drug dispensary?
0: Yeah, where they sold the bank, and it's going to be a drug dispensary now.
2: I know you can't see me, but I'm shaking my head.
1: You can bank on that, yeah.
2: Well, listen, at least maybe the people will be hungry, right?
0: Yeah.
1: Yeah, you get the munchies. Hey, go to Lindelly.
2: The funny thing has to be up on 206, the old Shemung Diner is going to be a dispensary now, but it's been for like a year and a half. But they have a cape hanging over the sign that says, you know, dispensary coming soon, but the ice cream cone is still sticking out.
0: Okay.
2: Like, it almost looks like a joke. All right, let me go over your stuff before I forget and get sidetracked, which happens all the time when Steve's here. I'm very focused.
1: Thank you.
2: All right, you have an entry. I'm dying to see this entryway bench. You might have to send me a picture of it. An entryway bench with a mirror, a bench, a hook, and it's dark wood. It's about 6 feet tall, right?
0: Yes.
2: All right, and then you have a bedroom set. It's a full bedroom set, two dressers, two chest of drawers, the bedding if you want it. It's maple wood, $500. And then, go ahead.
0: That was two nightstands.
2: How did I mess
0: a nightstand? Two drawers and a dresser with a mirror.
2: Two nightstands, two dressers. A dresser with a mirror?
0: Yes.
2: And two chest of drawers. All right, all that, it's maple wood, all that for $500. If they want the bedding, they can have it. And a 9-inch Ford rear center section, 270 gear for $75.
0: Yep. All you right.
2: Got it. You are Len, and they can call you at 609-435-4100.
0: All right, thank you.
2: All right, good deal, man.
1: Have a good weekend.
0: You too. Take care.
1: Thanks, Dave. Cool guy.
2: You know what I just realized?
1: What?
2: We're halfway through the year. It's June 22nd.
1: Yeah.
2: At least halfway through the country store year. The Saturdays.
1: There'll be fewer days to Christmas soon than there is, like, now.
2: Till last Christmas.
1: It'll be...
2: There already is, because Christmas is like December 25th, right?
1: We are very close to Christmas.
2: Oh, good. I think no reason for me to take down the rest of my Christmas decorations now, right?
1: Yeah,
2: I'm just leave them up for next year.
1: That's what Joe used to do. He left the tree up every year. What the heck? They'll save me the trouble next year.
2: That's right.
1: And then it became the holiday tree.
2: Yes, and then you started putting stuff up.
1: You started putting like pumpkins on it in October, flags in May.
2: The only problem with that is, and then it's not exciting when you put it up in December.
1: No, and it gets very dusty because it has to be, you can't clean them.
2: Right.
1: So I hate that. With
2: my thing is, I really like to decorate for fall, so.
1: Well,
2: anyway.
1: Normally that's what's done.
2: Yeah, so we have a caller.
1: We do. Mm-hmm. Uh-oh. Hey, you're live on The Country Store on Cruisin' 92.1.
3: Well, good afternoon. It's Warren from the Vineland Historical.
1: Hey, Warren. How you doing, man?
3: I'm doing okay.
1: Good.
3: How are things going there?
1: So far, so good.
2: They're going still. They are going.
3: I'm sorry. Go ahead. They're going.
2: They're going.
1: Yeah.
3: Yeah, all right. So anyway, the Historical Society is located at 108 South 7th Street in Vineland. If you'd like more information, you can check our website, discovervinelandhistory.org. Or make a phone call, 856-691-1111. Now, we're all volunteers there, so we're not always there. As a matter of fact, our next open house will be on July 18th from 1 to 4 p.m. We'll also have a potluck poetry with a patriotic theme to it, and that'll be on July 9th at 6 p.m. And also the July Book Club. The book is entitled Kate Aylesford or the Heiress of Sweetwater by Charles Patterson. It will be available at the museum and also on Zoom. And I wanted to mention our August open house while we're at it. That'll be August 15th. And the open houses are generally from 1 to 4 p.m. If this doesn't work for you, you can also call and we can make special arrangements.
2: All right. Lots of summertime fun stuff going on over there.
3: Yeah, I mean, a little bit slower in the summertime because there are, you know, people in lots of different places now, but we're still there and we're still doing what we have to do to try to promote Vineland's history.
1: Yes.
3: And, of course, to keep the museum alive.
2: Yes, that's important.
3: Also, of course, membership renewal month is June, but you can renew any time or you can join at any time. And actually, the costs for membership are very small. If you are in school, under 17, it's $10. If you're a senior over 55, it's $20. The general membership is $35 for an individual and $50 for a family. And of course, we'll accept larger amounts if you'd like to make donations, and these are all tax deductible.
2: All right. Well, as we were just talking about Christmas, I always say that's a great Christmas gift.
3: Yes, it is. And we usually have an interesting Christmas display and a tree up and Santa shows up. So it's, you know, it's something we like to do, too. We like to celebrate the holidays as well.
2: Yes.
3: I mean, there will be lots of other things coming, but I don't want to take up a half hour here to tell you about all of them.
2: That's all right, but tell everybody where they can go. You're on Facebook, you're on Instagram, you're on YouTube, maybe?
3: Yes, we have some things that are presented on YouTube. Some of the documentary-type things are on YouTube. The documentary about the, from long ago, about the Palace of Depression is on there. Also, more recently, we did a documentary, a brief one, about women's voting rights and how they all started in Vineland.
1: Yes, thank you. I've had an argument on the phone with my guest who's coming on Monday night. She had a show here before, Debbie Gallo, and I had a big argument on the phone with her last night about where the suffrage rights started. It was you people listening outside the area. It started in Vineland, New Jersey. Warren said it, and it's true. Go look it up. I get so mad when people dispute that. It started here. Pay attention.
3: Well, it began when Susan B. Anthony came and spoke.
1: Uh-huh.
3: And it inspired Portia Gage.
1: Right.
3: To check out the election status. And basically, the expression was, well, if we can pay taxes and do all these other things we have to do, why can't we vote? And, of course, the law really was not passed until 1920. But back in 1868 is when they had the actual suffrage event where 172 women showed up to vote. They were told they couldn't. And they said, well, we have our own ballots and our own ballot box. And as I mentioned before, that ballot box is now on loan to the Museum of American Revolution. It'll be there for a while. And we have a bus trip to go up and see it and also... the actual theme of their exhibit up there is the Declaration's Journey. And the bus will be on Saturday, November 7th. The price is $75, which includes just about everything except food. And you'll be able to walk around and visit other displays as well. And I just right across the way from Independence Hall. So the ticket link is zephy.com. And if that it creates a problem for you on the website, you can just let us know and we'll take care of it in a different way. But the bus is starting to fill up now, and you know, as I say, the trip is not until Saturday, November 7th. We'll be leaving at 9:30 and return at 5:30.
2: Sounds like a fun day.
1: I think I am going to go.
2: Are you?
1: Yeah. No. Kind of thing.
2: Yeah, that sounds like
1: fun. No, the Historical Society brings forth a lot of pride. You know, we get knocked all the time in the media, flying on every time something goes wrong here, we're all over the news, and people seeing that kind of look down on us. There's so many good things that are continuing to happen and have happened in this city, names that you'll recognize. You can be out in Missouri and you'll know the name. You'll know the name Welch. If you buy Welch's jelly, there's a connection to Vineland. There's so many connections out there. Pacheco, the football player, He's from Vineland. He was a quarterback for the high school. There's so many people that the connection is from Vineland, New Jersey. So let's look at this in a good way and be proud of our city and make it even prouder moving forward. Teach your kids that. Stop with the negativity. Let's look and see what works right here. An awful lot does, other than me and Amy being here.
2: That's right. No. I mean, we know what the important thing is.
3: Yeah, we have lots of good things here, and sadly, the way the media and other things have portrayed it, we're always on the top of the wrong list.
1: Yes.
3: But there are a lot of people who are dedicated to making things right with the downtown and with community services of various kinds, and they meet and raise money. I heard that there's an Italian group that raised like $21,000 for charitable purposes through a golf tournament.
2: Cool. Oh, nice.
3: Cool. So, I mean, you know, there are lots of things out there that happen and maybe aren't publicized, but they're out there happening.
2: Like everywhere else in the world, it's the bad stuff that makes it to the top of the list in the media.
3: Oh, yeah.
2: But that's a different show.
3: Yeah, I know.
2: All right, we'll
3: give them... be on Mr. Tatz's show there.
2: Yes, yes. give everybody the website in case they want to just go on and check out what's going on.
3: Okay, lots of things to check out there, including our special events. DiscoverVinelandHistory.org, and our phone number is 856-691-1111. We're also on various social media platforms, so you can check us out there as well. Right. And if you have any questions, feel free to call. It might take a while for me to get back to you, but I will.
2: All right. Yeah, remember that. If you call and you leave a message, it's staffed by volunteers. So be patient. Be patient. All right. Well, thanks for calling, Warren.
3: Thank you, and I'll have a great day.
1: Take care, buddy. You too. Thanks again. Great guy. He's done so much good.
2: Oh, he does a lot.
1: Yes, he does.
2: Caller, you're live on 92.1.
1: We hope you're alive.
4: Steve?
1: Yes.
2: Oh, it's your buddy.
1: What do you want?
4: Are you ready for the 6th?
1: I hope so. As far as I know, we're okay unless something internally happens here. But yeah, you'll be coming in here, I hope.
2: It's 1 week and 2 days away.
1: Yeah, right after the holiday. It'd be right after the holiday, when the holiday Saturday, and you should be here Monday. Right after that, right?
4: Yes, celebrate my birthday.
2: Your birthday, okay, week, Wayne's birthday is this week.
1: Yeah, I'm going to get a cake.
2: Happy birthday, Wayne.
4: Hey, Amy.
2: Yes.
1: That's her.
4: Could you sing happy birthday to me?
2: Oh, listen, Wayne, I will sing happy birthday to you when you're here. But yeah. I don't think our listeners need to hear me sing live on the radio.
1: Not yet.
2: But we will sing happy birthday when you're here.
1: Although...
2: Maybe Scotty can find... Oh, can you or not?
1: You can sing the song. We could put you on that show, America's Got No Talent.
2: There you go. That's
1: we'll
2: exactly.
1: go that route. Okay.
2: There's kind
1: of... Mm-hmm.
2: All right, Wayne. We will see you on the 6th.
1: Yes, Wayne. Have fun, buddy.
4: All right.
2: All right. Take care, a happy birthday.
4: All right.
1: Happy birthday, boy. Be good.
2: All right. We have to take a break.
1: We do?
2: Yeah, that's what
1: we're leaving?
2: I actually am going
1: to
2: leave.
1: Hey, we're going to go to Wawa. Let's go. Come on.
2: We'll be right back. 856-696-0092.
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13: Okay. Thank you.
2: Correct. Thank you for calling the Country Store.
13: Have a wonderful day.
2: You too.
13: Bye-bye.
1: Gee, he says a two-stroke. I wonder if it does the backstroke.
2: I have no idea what any of that means, but I think it goes on a boat.
1: Yes, that's a boat, yes.
2: I suppose if you need one of them, you know what it is. Yep. Well, I'm just guessing.
1: Mm-hmm.
2: All right. Do we have another caller? No. All right. Then you know what we should do?
1: What?
2: We should thank our sponsor.
1: Oh, yes.
2: I know we just heard

0: could look it up. Though I think that we just heard the friar say it. Much more elegantly. Long Lane Services. All right, I found it. 856-241-7726. And then we also have... what's the other place? The Authority. The Vineland... Cumberland County Improvement Authority. The Authority.org, I believe, right? I think after 6 months I would know this. The AuthorityNJ.com. www.theauthoritynj.com. They are having some household hazardous waste and document shredding. They just had the last one at the beginning of June, so they have another one scheduled for September 12th. That is at their solid waste complex, 169 Jesse Bridge Road in Millville, or Rosenheim, I guess, I don't know, 08332. I'm not sure why it says this. It says Millville, then it says Rosenheim in parentheses. Is the Rosenheim part of Millville? Is it just maybe it just borders and uses the same? Like, I know there's parts of Vineland that are really Millville, but they have a Vineland mailing address and a Millville phone number, and so maybe that's what we're dealing with here.
1: Deerfield's like that too in Millville. Very strange down here.
0: I'm like, what the heck is this? Apparently somebody's overdue for a dentist appointment in my house.
1: You better find out. You better sink your teeth and do it because they're going to miss.
0: That's right.
1: Mm-hmm.
0: All right, what else so important do we have to talk about? The Pennies in Action event coming up on October 17th. You're going to come? You're going to be there?
1: Yes.
0: It'll be at the Ramada in Vineland. A lot of interesting information going on there. Go to penniesinaction.org and find out what Dr. Sinicki's doing. Amazing, amazing
1: We
0: research.
1: Get Scott to play that thing that we have, too.
0: Oh, yeah, I forgot about that.
1: Oh, I'll let him know.
0: Yeah. All right, we have a call.
1: Scott, when you have a chance, load 2089 into the machine. We can play in a little bit.
0: Yeah, we'll start our next break with that. All right, caller, it's St. Jimmy time. You are live on 92.1.
2: Okay, thank you.
1: You're welcome.
2: I have my own personal collection of Elvis. A lot of stuff with it, 45 RPM. I have papers from 1977-78. I have many books, and I have special editions for Elvis, and I have a lot of framed Elvis stuff. I'm asking $600 for the complete collection.
1: Wow.
0: Don't tell Pepper.
1: I was going to say, Pepper needs to call him.
0: Okay, what else do you have?
2: All right, I have three lawn chairs. They're like new. They're turquoise. And I'm asking $50 for all three.
0: Now, when you say lawn chairs, is that the kind you can, lay down on?
2: No. No, they just sit outside. They relax a little bit. You sit back. They're all plastic.
0: Mm-hmm.
2: They don't recline. But they're beautiful color turquoise. They're like new.
0: All right, and how much do you want for them?
2: I want $50.
0: For all three?
2: For all three, yes.
0: Okay. You have a third
2: and
0: item?
2: Okay, I'm sorry.
0: That's okay. You have a third item?
2: Yes, I do. I have the VHS movie of American Graffiti. I have the metal car. It's 1/18 metal car. It's still in the original box. And I have the original... two album records, a 33 and a third of American Graffiti. And I want $80 for that, for all that.
0: All right. And what's your name?
2: My name's Joe.
0: And what's your number, Joe?
2: 856-264-7487.
0: All right. So Joe has an Elvis Presley collection. He has 45 RPMs. He has newspapers for when Elvis passed. He has special edition, something I didn't write it all down. He has framed pictures. He's got a lot of stuff. Call him to see what all this stuff is. He'll take $600 for the whole collection. And then he has three lawn chairs. They're turquoise in color. They're like new. He'd like $50 for all three. And he has an American Graffiti collection. He has a VHS movie. The metal car, two albums. He'd like $80 for all that. You can call Joe at 856-

0: 264-7487.
1: Correct. Thank you very much.
2: Stuff is priced right. Yep. Go jump on it.
1: All right.
0: Yeah.
1: Take care.
2: You too, buddy.
0: Have a great weekend.
2: Wow. Nice stuff.
0: When we come back next week, you know what it's going to be?
2: Uh-oh. What?
0: 4th of July.
2: Actually, it's Saturday. Normally, we're closed.
0: I know, but...
2: Probably nothing. We probably won't be here.
0: Oh.
2: Normally, the station is... frequently comes on a weekday, so it's a little easier. I didn't check with Carl to see if we're actually operational.
0: Well, I know the 9 o'clock and the 11 o'clock show are planning on being here, so...
2: Okay.
0: So we'll be here, so I guess the country
2: probably
0: will be
2: on. Enough want to come in. I mean, it is a holiday.
0: It is a holiday.
2: And then normally in the afternoon, I come in for 3 hours and play Independence Day patriotic in summer music.
0: Wow.
2: So we'll see how that goes, because I don't want to trip somebody off of their show or anything.
0: Yeah, I don't know what's going on. I don't know anything.
2: Unofficially, we're closed, but we're not.
0: After 1 o'clock, I don't know nothing.
2: All right, lady.
0: It becomes not my problem.
2: Where do you watch the fireworks from? At night.
0: The TV?
2: No, you don't just see to watch the vinyl ones?
0: You know, my old house used to be able to go out front and just watch them from there. You can, where I live now, you can see them a little bit.
2: Okay, you know what you should do?
0: I'm not a big fan of
2: getting bit by mosquitoes.
0: Do you
2: know where Baker Place is?
0: Yeah, I heard Chris talk about that.
2: Okay,
0: you go over there. Are you going to be there playing music, I heard?
2: Well... Inside, yeah.
0: Oh.
2: During the afternoon. But nighttime, I go over there, especially when Joe was running the place.
0: I was going to say, he used to run the place.
2: And you park out in the street facing away from Wawa and the high school in the shoulder. Because when it's over, you want to get out of there before the traffic goes nuts. You get to see a pretty good show from
0: the street?
2: You could either be in the street or the lawn where all the residents come out in their chairs and they watch the fireworks. So as soon as it's over, because I want to get the heck out of there, get in the car or van, and I take off. You make the first right turn. It's Franklin Street or Franklin Road.
0: I used to live right off Franklin, yep.
2: Take that. You take it all the way down, cross Main Road and everything else. There's no traffic.
0: Yeah.
2: You can get anywhere you want without that mess.
0: Of course, now you just told 20,000 people that, so now there'll be a lot of
2: traffic. It's okay. There's just enough for maybe a few more.
0: Listen, but make sure that you park towards Lincoln Avenue, not towards Main Road. You got to face
2: the right way so you can tear out of there and go. It is so easy to do, and you can stand on the lawn with the residents, not going to chase you, or across the street, there's a liquor store. You can see everything from their parking lot, and maybe... sip a beer legally, if you can do that.
0: I don't think you can sip a beer legally in a parking lot anywhere in New Jersey.
2: Bring a portable house. that's your home. Mm-hmm. You know, a little camper or something.
0: My advice is don't take advice from Steve Tatz.
2: Yeah, come with your little trailer. You know, those miniature homes. That's your home.
0: There
2: you can have a beer in there.
0: You can have a beer in there.
2: But yes, you can watch it from over there. So you can come over early enough. Traffic's not bad.
0: Yeah.
2: Hang out.
0: Is somebody making hot dogs?
2: No.
0: Oh.
2: I may have a barbecue at my house the afternoon before all this. But
0: will there be hot dogs?
2: Yeah.
0: Okay.
2: Yes. Kosher ones.
0: That's
2: good. The Hebrew National ones. The ones that are like... no junk on them.
0: Yeah, that's
2: all,
0: good.
2: All,
0: yeah, yeah, hot dogs really aren't good for you, but...
2: And Bubba Burger, but not the cheapy ones. The kind that's like the Angus Burger.
0: Oh, yeah, they're good.
2: Oh, they're good. That's the kind I buy. And I got my new grill that I bought.
0: Oh, you did?
2: With Tor Hardware. It's been here for 2 years. I've used it 3 times.
0: I think you need to make some hot dogs and hamburgers.
2: Well, I did the other day, and it came out great.
0: Oh, right.
2: Yeah, so anyway, we may do that.
0: All right, that sounds good.
2: Family, come over.
0: We'll come over after the country
2: store. Yeah, we do that.
0: All right, we have a caller.
2: We have a caller. Yes, you're live on the air in the country store.
3: Hey, Steve, it's me.
2: Hi, me.
3: Hey, so listen, a little disclaimer about Baker Place. It's only open to residents and their families and guys like you, because you're going to be there playing.
2: Wait a minute.
3: On the property that isn't connected to residents or staff.
0: Nobody's allowed to walk in the driveway.
3: There's a big open field next to this Baker Place. I'm sure nobody'd bother them. It's owned by the city. You'll probably pull your cars up in there in lawn chairs. I didn't say that, but oops, maybe it'll happen.
2: Truthfully, I stand in the shoulder in front of the place because I get the best view without that building and the way the apartments and all. And you get to see, you get to see everything.
3: Oh, yeah. Yep, we do.
2: But you can hang over there, and you don't have to go by the high school, which is cool, but you're going to get stuck in an hour's worth of traffic. It doesn't move. It just sits there.
3: Yeah, it's crazy to get out of there.
2: But I made that mistake
3: so I
2: once.
3: I need to put that out there. Our parking lot's very small, and the company doesn't want anybody there unless they're related, you know,
0: which,
3: to a resident there.
0: To be fair, that makes perfect sense.
2: Dollars,
0: too. It does.
3: Well,
2: sued.
3: In the sue happy world that we're in, yeah, they don't want the liability. It's a new company, so.
0: Well, no, and they and listen, the residents should be able to enjoy their lawn to watch the fireworks without it being invaded by people that think they're getting a good parking spot.
3: Well, that too. Yeah, we've had some problems over the years, but yeah. So I'll be there policing the driveway.
0: Will you let me in? I'm just kidding.
3: Yeah, you're going to help Steve out. We'll let you.
2: Yeah, he meant he mentioned suing, right?
3: In.
0: I'll carry
3: the
0: speaker in. There you go. I'll be a roadie for the day.
2: You mentioned suing.
3: Yeah, you can be a roadie.
2: Starting suits and everything. When I worked in Palisades Amusement Park, there was a ride that the people were getting off, and there was a young lady, probably about 20, going, Sue, Sue, Sue. And everybody got all panicky, like, what happened? Somebody get hurt? She was calling for her friend, Sue. But everybody started panicking. Is everybody okay on the ride? Anybody hurt? Everybody, they're panicking. Because they hear someone
3: it's
2: yelling,
3: a shame
2: Sue.
3: That place closed when I was 5 years old.
0: I never got to go there.
2: Oh, you missed some fun. It was great working
3: there. Yeah, I did.
2: It was such a fun place to work.
0: You know where I want to go? I've never been. I feel like it might be overrated because I only see it in movies, but Coney Island.
2: Oh, it's great.
0: Is it?
2: Yeah, it's great. It is.
3: Yeah, the home of the hot dog.
0: Yeah.
2: Yeah, the Nathans, man. The Nathans.
0: Hot dog.
2: Yes.
3: All right, guys. Well, listen, I'm going to let the phone lines open up for somebody else who's more important than me.
2: Oh, stop.
0: Well, thanks for calling.
2: Are you doing your show later?
3: Yeah, I'll be in at 3.
2: Okay, let everybody know that was Chris Randazzo. Be on from 3 to 4. Chris still has one of the few request shows that you can call up and say, this is what I'd like to hear. Chris, can you do that? Even do a shout-out and send it out to somebody. So check out Chris at 3 o'clock today right here.
0: Yeah, but don't call till 3 with your request. We're not taking his request yet.
2: No.
0: All right, we have to take a break, I'm being told. We'll be right back after this.
2: We take a break. Take a break.
0: 696-8... No, oh, my God. Whose number am I giving?
2: What's wrong with you?
0: I don't know. 856-
2: What's your name?
0: 696-0092.
4: Every time it rains, it rains. Manny's from heaven.
5: I'm Joe Terry from Danny and the Juniors.
6: And I'm Frank Maffei from Danny and the Juniors.
5: Let me tell you, the good news is that researchers like Dr. Brian Cernicki at the Hospital of University of Pennsylvania, he's dedicated to finding the key that unlocks the mystery of curing cancer. He's already developed an immunotherapy vaccine that teaches your body's own immune system to defend against cancer.
6: Dr. Cernicki has received grants from the National Institute of Health and is now in the process of completing the second phase of clinical trials for certain breast cancers. He needs to supplement the acquired grants with an additional $200,000 to take the next step in conquering cancer.
5: You know, Uschi Kessler, she created a foundation called Pennies in Action to help the doctor's research. If you take a few minutes to go on your computer to www.penniesinaction.org and view the video in which Dr. Cernicki explains his research, then just click on the Donate tab in the left menu and make those pennies make a difference. Again, that's www.penniesinaction.org.

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7: That's all for now.
6: What's your name?
5: Good start.
7: It's for Dave.
6: And what's your number, Dave?
7: 85.
6: Oh, you're breaking up.
5: 856.
6: 856, then what?
7: 3.
5: Hey, do it again.
7: 237-301. Hello?
6: Hello?
5: Yeah, it's not you, it's your phone.
6: I got 856-237-3016.
7: Yeah.
6: Oh, I had that. I didn't even hear it, but I wrote it. Maybe I'm psychic. Ooh, all right, Dave has psychotic. A meat slicer. It's a Hobart commercial slicer, $500. Give Dave a call at 856-237-3016.
7: Yes, thank you.
6: You're welcome. Thanks for calling the Country Store.
5: Yeah, yeah.
7: You're welcome. Thank you. Bye-bye.
5: Have a great one, man.
6: A meat slicer. That would be nice to have.
5: No, they are. Hobart is the, like, the brand for slicers. Yeah.
6: When I used
5: mixers, slicers.
6: When I used to work at Wawa, we used to have to. There was a deli there.
5: Oh, yeah, remember that?
6: You could go into Wawa and say, like, can I have a half a pound of ham?
5: Yeah.
6: In fact, mostly that's what you bought. They didn't. They had just started making sandwiches. And literally, if someone ordered an Italian hoagie, you had to go slice 3 ounces of ham and 2 ounces of salami. And one Saturday, it was pretty busy. It was I worked there in the summer. I was in college. One Saturday, it was pretty busy. So, and I mean, and we knew it was going to be busy because it was Saturday. And the manager came in. It wasn't busy at, like, you know, 7 o'clock. When you go in at 6 o'clock in the morning, it's a busy from, like, 7 to 8, and then not again until later, especially on a Saturday in the summer. So I didn't have anything to do. So he came in. He said, what do you do? And I said, I sliced all these up for sandwiches. So I had, like, you know, packages of meat ready to go for, like, 6 hoagies. And then it became a thing there. I'm pretty sure I started that.
5: So they blame you.
6: They blame me, right? All right, caller, you're live on 92.1. Hello?
5: Hi, you're live on the air.
8: Yeah. Yeah, I got a big block Chevy motor for sale. It's the part. It's in good shape. It just has to be rebuilt. And I'm asking $700. Our best offer has the block, the heads, and some other parts. And I also have a canopy bed. It just doesn't have the sheet on the top.
5: Right.
8: It's in good shape. It's pine. And I got the headboard, the backboard, and all the braces underneath. And I'm asking $40 for that, our best offer.
6: All
8: right. And my phone number is 856-498-2811.
6: And what's your name?
8: John.
6: John. All right. John has a big block Chevy motor. It needs to be rebuilt. And if I remember correctly, it did work last time you used it, right?
8: Correct.
6: All right. For $700 and a canopy bed. 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
8: Thank you, and have a good day.
6: You too. Thanks for calling the Country Store.
8: Bye-bye.
6: Bye-bye.
5: I was just thinking of something.
6: What's that?
5: I write notes on here, I briefly put B.O. for best offer. I wonder how many 19-year-old kids know if you say, you have B.O. or something. They have any idea what you're talking about?
6: I don't think they know B.O. What B.O. Yeah, I don't
5: was
6: think
5: that a batting offer or something?
6: Yeah, right.
5: No, they have no idea if they B.O.
6: Oh, we have a caller? Or 1 minute? 1 minute. All right. Then let's remind everyone we have 1 minute left.
5: Do your thing. Yep.
6: During this last hour while you're listening to the Country Store, 2 more women were diagnosed with ovarian cancer in America. And by midnight tonight, 36 more women will have died from it. The Bridget Nesco Memorial Scholarship Foundation is dedicated to helping families impacted by ovarian cancer. To fight ovarian cancer, go to BridgetAngelFund.org and find out what her family and friends are doing to champion her memory and fight this nasty, nasty disease. All right, so we're halfway through the year. A couple days.
5: We
6: may. Next week will be... Actually, we're not sure if we'll be here or not, but we might. Who knows?
5: Well, if you're me the morning show's going to be here...
6: Yeah, we'll be here.
5: Most likely, Carl will say, yeah, let's get somebody. Scott, don't make any plans. You'll be here.
6: Yeah, so me and Scott will definitely be here. I don't know what time you have to play music, but we'll figure that out during the week.
5: Between 1 and 3, I told them.
6: Okay. All right. Well, we'll figure it out. We'll talk
5: then
6: during the week.
5: Then after 3,
6: I'm
5: free. It could be barbecue time.
6: It could be barbecue
5: time. Yeah.
6: Yeah. All right. Well, everybody have a great week. Be safe, because I know the 4th of July stuff is going to start early.
5: It's also going to be extremely, extremely hot this week.
6: Oh, it is?
5: So it'll be near 100 degrees or at 100. So be extra careful with that heat.
6: Be careful. All right, and well, you should say one more time, happy birthday to our friend Wayne.
5: Yeah.

0: I'm back. 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

0: may be thinking that this is the Family Radio Bible Study, but in all actuality, it is the Institute for Time and Judgment Studies. Eddie, we remember hearing the familiar strings of "A Mighty Fortress Is Our God" many years ago.
1: Yeah, absolutely.
0: And we certainly spent many hours listening to Family Radio, and isn't it remarkable how we benefited from that? And the fruits of that ministry are still being digested by God's elect.
1: Yeah, absolutely. We're glad to be able to be here. Again, we do this once a month, but it seems that this is something that's very necessary for us to be here and do. And, you know, we're just taking advantage of every opportunity that we can through every medium that we can in order to proclaim, God's judgment on the world, in order to proclaim the gospel of God's judgment. You know, a lot of times when people hear the word gospel, they immediately think good news. Well, judgment is not good news, is it? And yet the Bible describes the gospel as an everlasting gospel, and it describes it as everything that is contained in the Bible, not just salvation and the love of God, but it's also a two-edged sword. So on one side of the scriptures, we understand that there is salvation, but on the other side of the same scriptures, the Bible has much more to say about God's judgment and condemnation for sin.
0: And last month, Eddie, we began discussing time, and we showed the differentiation that exists between our concept of time as human beings and time in relation to the eternal God, of course, who is not relegated in any means by any means whatsoever by time. However, he does will according to time, in which we understand as the celestial clock, which he created with the creation of the sun and the moon and the stars, as we read of in Revelation chapter 1. Now, you have written a study that discusses this and how the Bible defines, how God defines time, which is very, very different than what we do. We look at the clock, we look at our watches, we've got our digital clocks, we set our alarms to wake up, to go to work, to do this or that. Well, God also works within the time that he has given us and created us. And as you began the show, Eddie, you talked about a time of judgment. There was a time during the church age which lasted approximately, or specifically, precisely 1955 years from 33 AD until 1988, which we will discuss in future programs, how we can know something with such assurance. And it is only because of what we are able to glean from the Word of God, coupled with his illumination, the necessary illumination, as the Holy Spirit guides us into all truth. But let's pick up the discussion which we began last month, and the conception of time.
1: Well, time, again, as you mentioned, you know, God established time in the Bible, not only for us to utilize, but more specifically for God to utilize. And we really get an understanding of that once we begin to look at the scriptures, and we begin to see how detailed God is as he records many key events in the scriptures. And again, while some people may read the scriptures casually and think, okay, well, God is telling me when this happened, when that happened, and it doesn't really apply to me because I wasn't living at that time. And so a lot of times we may tend to dismiss what's being said or what we're reading in the Bible, but we have to keep in mind what 2 Timothy 3:16 teaches us, right? That all of scripture is given by inspiration of God, meaning that it comes from the mouth of God. And one of the things that it's useful for is doctrine. So what is doctrine? Doctrine is anything that we believe to be true from the scriptures. And we cannot have correct doctrine if we ignore places or things that the Bible records for us. Specifically, we cannot have an understanding of the time of the end if we ignore what the Bible says about God's use of time. And when God talks about time in so far as genealogies, that's one of the ways that he records times for us, then we have to pay attention. We have to ask ourselves, every time we read something that might seem strange or that we just don't understand, ask yourself, why did God put that in the Bible? Okay, and that's very, very important. And I didn't learn that on my own. I learned that, again, from listening to family radio of old. And Mr. Camping would always say that. Ask yourself when you're reading the Bible, you know, why did God put that there? He didn't put it in there just to fill up space or just to make the Bible thicker. He put it in there for a purpose. It has to do with teaching us something. And everything that we try to instill in our own children, you know, we're always trying to teach our children something. Okay, and everything that we say to them. Well, the Bible is the same. And God is always working with his children to teach them, to instruct them from his word. And that's really what we're looking at when we look at the Bible as a record of God's timetable, first for salvation and now for judgment.
0: And this is not to be confused with what many of you may have seen with the various charts and timelines that have been devised during the church age and accepted by the churches and the congregations. Very, very different conception of time, which really was not derived from the Bible and the Holy Scriptures themselves, Eddie.
1: Right.
0: And the biblical timeline of history, which really began to be unlocked for us with the publication of a book in 1974 entitled Adam When, mm-hmm. when Mr. Harold Camping, who was a trained engineer, not a theologian, mm-hmm. not a pastor, but an individual, a layperson, if you will, who, along with some other partners, created Family Radio as a ministry to send the gospel throughout the world. Now, he began to read the Bible, essentially beginning with much of what he learned from the Reformed faith. But as he read the Bible, he was able, by God's mercy, to understand that the Bible is its own interpreter. It's its own dictionary. It defines its own terminology. And he was very, very curious about the genealogies that we read of in Genesis chapter 5 and chapter 11. And by God's mercy, he was able to unlock this timeline to where we can precisely know where we are in relation to the creation of the world, when the nation of Israel came out of Egypt, when God gave the initial law to Moses, the ending of the kingdom of Israel, as well as the Judea, the southern, the Judea kingdom. And before all of that, Noah's flood, the age of the Noah's flood, 4990 BC. So this is very, very important. And we can speak in specifics where the churches and congregations are still groping in the darkness of these faulty timelines and these faulty charts.
1: Yeah, you know, and it really all boils down to, again, I think we began to talk about this last month about how you read and understand the Bible. And that process is called your hermeneutics. Mm-hmm. You know, and it's very important when you look at the Bible, which is a spiritual book, you know, if you want to understand what you're reading, well, we're always teaching that you want to rely solely on the Bible to teach you. In other words, you're relying on God to teach you how to understand God's word rather than on man to teach you how you should be understanding God's word. And there's a big difference, because if I say to you, you know, you need to be using the most widely accepted method that's out there today, published and established by renowned theologians, Bible scholars, and they usually say, well, it would be the literal, grammatical, historical method of interpretation. And while that sounds reasonable to us, we have to ask, okay, does the Bible agree with that method? And the problem is that people don't ask that question, so they adopt that method. That method seems very logical, seems very easy to understand, seems pretty straightforward, so let me use it, okay? And right off the bat, you're already approaching the Bible, well, under the wrong premise. You're looking at the scriptures assuming It's written in plain language for you to, for anyone to understand. That's the first mistake. And so that would be what the literal is telling you to do. The historical, well, I got to put myself in their shoes. I need to understand it the way they understood it back then. Again, you're putting yourself in the wrong position. And so you're reading it based on a faulty way of trying to understand God's word. But yet the Bible tells us, God gives us instructions. He gives us examples on how we are to understand what he has written. And none of those methods that are established and widely accepted, the literal, historical, grammatical method, are methods that we ought to be using. And that's the difference.
0: And if you'd like to make a comment predicated upon the topic of today's discussion, 856-696-0092. I'd like to keep the conversation directed towards the topic at hand. We're discussing time, and Eddie just brought up the hermeneutic, which is the study of how we are to understand and interpret the Bible. And the Institute for Time and Judgment Studies will be beginning classes on July the 18th and 19th, coming up next month, where you can participate. And these classes are substantially conducted very much like a Bible school or a seminary. It'll be that thorough, and that much information will be given to you, and this will be given free of charge. For we, as Family Radio, had always their motto, Eddie, was freely you receive and freely give. And that's also at E-Bible Fellowship, which you have a tremendous amount of effort in participating in, also adheres to Christ's command that freely you've received, freely give. So we give out this information not for our own profit by any means whatsoever. This is all done unto the glory of God. It is all done according to his command for us to feed sheep during the day of judgment. And we'll talk about more and more, well, how do you, the day of judgment, that's supposed to be at the end of the world. There's supposed to be this big white throne, and we're all supposed to stand before it, and we're supposed to be judged according to everything we've done and said. Well, that is the literal, that is an example of the literal, grammatical, historical means of interpretation that is way off. And we discussed that with the courses that will be coming up. But Eddie, as we talk about this, you, of course, you brought up a very, very important aspect of the conversation today, which is hermeneutics. And hermeneutics is vital in understanding the concept of time.
1: Yes. Yeah, absolutely. You know, I think one of the very first foundational principles of God's hermeneutics is found in 1 John 5, 8. I can go ahead and read verse 8. Mm-hmm. It says, and there are three that bear witness. And the word witness is also the word record. And there are three that bear witness or record in the earth, the spirit, the water, and the blood. And these three agree in one. Now, I guess I should have read verse 7 before. It says, for there are three that bear record in heaven, Father, the Word, and the Holy Ghost. And these three are one. And this is telling us that the scriptures, as we read the Bible, we're going to see that they are given to us by the Father, by the Son, and by the Holy Spirit. And so verse 8 is basically reinforcing the fact that these three are whether one and the same God, and yet their record, their record agrees as one. In other words, what that basically means is that there are no contradictions in a book that was written over the course of hundreds and hundreds of years by different scribes that God chose to give them his word, to inspire them by different means, and yet there are zero contradictions in the Bible. And so the first thing we have to approach the Bible with is an understanding that there are no contradictions. Nothing is missing. Nothing has been added from the original text that God gave us, and everything agrees. Why is that important? Because as you listen to theologians, as you listen to scholars who cannot make sense or heads or tails out of a particular passage in the Bible, the first thing that they'll resolve to do and say is, it must be a scribal error. Okay, and that's impossible. If there could be a scribal error in one place, then that means that there could be scribal errors in many places of the Bible, and you've just opened up the door for an imperfect word of God. Okay? And so that is not a possibility. The possibility of that happening is none, because God himself has taken the charge or the responsibility to preserve his word pure and perfect forever. And so that is the first thing, or one of the first principles that we understand when we approach the Bible. It is perfect. There are no mistakes, and there are no disagreements between anything that is read. I know Muslims, they portray the Bible as a book full of contradictions. And why? Because they're approaching it in the literal sense. They look over here and says one thing literally. They look over here and it says another thing literally. And boom, they say, we have a contradiction here. Your Bible is corrupted. Your Bible is no good. You should turn and follow us.
0: And not only that, Eddie, there is a whole field of academia called textual criticism, which has existed essentially since the end of the 19th century, called higher criticism of the scriptures, of those who profess to be Christian. And they are looking at the scriptures as though they were authored by Paul or Moses or John. And they look at the contradictions, as you have mentioned, and they see, and they use the understanding, or they have the understanding, that the contradictions are there because this is a document that was written by men, where we clearly know from 1 Peter chapter 1, verse 20 and 21, that the Bible is of no private interpretation, that holy men of God spake as they were moved by the Holy Ghost. Now, this school of higher textual criticism has had tremendous influence in all of the denominations throughout the church age, and is one of the reasons why the churches fell, just one amongst many, Eddie, where and why the churches fell into complete apostasy, to where they actually deny the Word of God as being precisely that, being the Word of God. So it's not only other religions that look for contradictions in the Bible and try to explain them in literal or human terms. It's also those who have identified as Christians, as Christian denominations, that have looked at the school, which is called textual criticism, to find fault or to look at the human authorship, and looking that the scriptures may be flawed. They may not be infallible. Well, if the scriptures are flawed in one word or in one sentence, Eddie, then all of it becomes a little leaveneth the whole lump. That's so right. We know that the Bible is, we can be assured, as God has preserved it, as we're able to look at it on our iPads, on our laptops, in print today, he has guided the protection and the transmission of this word. He is the one who is sovereignly in charge, not human beings.
1: Right. Yeah, and we have to be very careful too when we look at someone who we hold in high regard and we think, wow, this person knows so much more about the Bible than I do. You know, I just read it once in a while, and even though I want to learn it, I have to kind of follow and believe and trust what this man is saying, because I think I'm convinced this man is a man of God. And that none of that can come into play. None of that. Anything anybody teaches you from the scriptures has to be tested with the scriptures, against the scriptures, to see if what they're saying is true. You know, there's a passage in Jeremiah 17:5 that I think is very important. It says, "Thus saith Jehovah, cursed be the man that trusteth in man and maketh flesh his arm." And this is a parabolic way of saying that his strength comes from trusting in another individual. It says, "And maketh flesh his arm, whose heart departeth from Jehovah." So we can't look at another individual and think that they have it all correct, and think that they're instructing us, that their job is to instruct us in the right way, and we are to just follow them blindly, without taking what they say and examining what they're saying to see if those things are so. God considers that not an act of doubt, but an act of nobility. The Bereans were considered noble for double-checking what Paul was saying against the scriptures. Not against what sounded right to them, but against the scriptures, to see if those things were so, to see if Paul was actually teaching the truth. Now, how many people do that to the people they listen to? Okay, and that's what we encourage. We're always encouraging people to examine exactly what we're saying against the scriptures, not against your gut feeling, not against what you've been taught before, but look at the scriptures objectively and compare them with the scriptures to see if what we're saying is true.
0: Very good. Let me just interject. Matt, can you hear me, Matt? We're getting a little interference from next door again. I don't know if you can help to remediate that. Do you hear that, Eddie? Yeah, so we're getting a little interference. Matt, if you could address that, we'd greatly appreciate it. Yes. All right, well, we can hear it through here, but I don't know. Last month we were in great shape. We didn't hear that at all, but whatever you can do. If not, we'll continue on. If you have any questions or you'd like to make a comment regarding the topic today, 856-332-6131. And we are discussing the authority and the sovereignty of God, and we've been discussing time in relation to that. And we were reading last month, Eddie, about the Ecclesiastes and the passage which speaks of a time to live, a time to die, a time to plant, a time to reap, and so forth. And, of course, we talk about the fact that we are in a time of judgment, which is what we proclaimed, Eddie and I proclaimed locally here at the Vineland Flea Market, at the Ocean City Boardwalk, the Atlantic City Boardwalk. We did a radio show in Millville and Mr. Jim Quinn's radio program, and we had a debate with a local pastor prior to May 21, 2011, which, of course, now is quite some time ago.
1: Yeah, 15 years.
0: But what we were talking about and introducing to people was very alarming to some. But this was an example of how the gospel would go out throughout the entire world, Eddie, and then the end would come.
1: That's right.
0: This was unprecedented, what was done with the May 21, 2011 movement. We had billboards that were set up, as you saw, and you were involved with many of the of what was going on here. You had a caravan, and you had a SUV that you had... that you're wrapped with the message of the Bible and the fact that Ecclesiastes chapter 8:5 and the wise will be able to discern time and judgment as well as many other verses were utilized. And there were many, many people involved with this. Yeah. But of course, it didn't go down precisely the way we thought it would, or the way that we proclaimed it would. Now, of course, so a lot of people took that, Eddie, to say, well, they're immediately discredited. These people are absolutely wrong. Harold Camping was wrong. We throw out everything that he ever said. We throw out everything that Eddie and JR ever said. We throw out everything that eBible ever said, because they were wrong about the nature of judgment. But it was not God's will, Eddie, at that time, to give us the understanding of what we've learned later. And of course, God is going to receive the glory. No man will. Mm-hmm. Mr. Camping wouldn't, you and I wouldn't, anyone involved with the May 21, 2011 message would not receive the glory. Mm-hmm. Only God would receive the glory, and he set this up for those who would not believe and did not believe, like the churches, who said, no man can know the day and the hour. They felt vindicated, completely vindicated by the fact that May 21, 2011 came and went without any observable obstacle.
1: Right.
0: Literal, without any literal manifestation. It was a spiritual judgment that began, mm-hmm. which only the elect are able to understand. But that was used, the fact that we were wrong is used as a stumbling stone,
1: right.
0: as a snare.
1: Yeah, and we talk about this all the time. And, you know, 2 Corinthians 5:7 tells us something very important. And it's talking about the true believers. It says, for we walk by faith, not by sight. You know, and what is faith? Well, Hebrews 11:1 tells us it's the evidence of things hoped for, the substance of things hoped for, the evidence of things not seen. So in other words, our evidence all along came from the scriptures. And, you know, we made the mistake of actually really applying the literal hermeneutic.
0: We believed it would be a literal manifestation.
1: The one that we always talk against. We took certain passages literally. Yeah, we took certain passages literally, and they turned out not to be. And of course, God could have revealed that to us in time, but he decided not to. And we've learned so much since then that God has always, his plan was always to reveal truth bit by bit. And what that does...
0: Precept by precept.
1: That's right. And what that did is, obviously, it kept us very humble. Mm-hmm. It kept us from saying, okay, well, am I understanding this correctly now before I proclaim it? And so we've learned a lot, which is great. But at the same time, you know, when May 21, 2011 didn't happen physically the way we had thought it would, well, where could we go? Where could we go to for truth? Could we go back to the churches? Could we go back to theologians? Well, no, the only place anybody can go to for truth are the scriptures. Mm-hmm. So we went back to the Bible and we began looking at everything again. Okay, did we interpret this right? Did we understand this part right? Did we understand someone? And all the numbers and everything, all the calendar, all the dates that God gave us kept pointing and kept locking in the date of May 21, 2011 as the day when God would shut the door. Exactly 7,000 years after the date, the exact date of Noah's flood.
0: 4990.
1: That's right.
0: May 21.
1: And so when we looked at that, we understood, no, the date is correct, but our understanding of how it was going to take place was incorrect. Mm-hmm. Again, we were thinking literal earthquake, but it was a spiritual earthquake. Mm-hmm. And maybe we can get into that one day.
0: Yeah.
1: You know, we were thinking an actual physical literal judgment. It ended up being a spiritual judgment. And so we go into the Bible and we say, well, is there such a thing as a spiritual judgment? Well, we already understood that the answer to that was yes, because a spiritual judgment came on the churches for 23 years. That was during the Great Tribulation period. And so it was the same judgment, the same cup that the Bible describes that the churches were made to drink. God made the world to drink. And so once we understood that, well, we began to proclaim that. This is a spiritual judgment that began on May 21, 2011. The world is under the wrath of God. God is raining down not just fire and brimstone, but the Bible says snares, fire and brimstone shall be the portion of their cup. And that's interesting because while people hear fire and brimstone, they think literal.
0: Yes.
1: Just like Sodom and Gomorrah, which was, but it was pointing to a spiritual truth.
0: Yes.
1: God also puts in the word snares, fire and brimstone, and yet they don't take that literally, right?
0: That's right.
1: God's not going to rain down traps. Well, the snares are what you were talking about. You know, people looking for something physically to take place, and yet it was spiritual in nature. And because you rejected the word of God by what you did not see, well, you've been entrapped with the snare.
0: Continually, it's ingrained within our DNA, Eddie, to look at things literally. We want to be able to physically, we want to empirically understand. We want to empirically get or gather data. We want to be able to see, hear, touch, feel. But the spirit, we can't do that. The spiritual world is essentially what the Bible talks about as strong meat, understanding the spiritual world, understanding the spiritual dimension is essentially the strong meat, whereas the very simple or the literal understanding is identified as milk, the milk of the Word of God.
1: Right.
0: Now, the Institute for Time and Judgment Studies is attempting to take the lead after what Family Radio had devised or created with the Family Radio School of the Bible, where you can learn the deep spiritual application of the Word of God, the meat of the Word, whereas the churches have always sipped on the milk of the Word and continue to do. Yes, they talk of Christ. Yes, they talk of the Bible. We've already talked about the textual criticism and how they look to try to refute the fact that the authority is of Scripture, but many churches may adhere to that. But they're sipping on the milk, whereas those outside the churches, we are feasting on the meat of the Word, which is what the Institute of Time and Judgment Studies and what eBible continues to do in their teaching and in their ministry unto the elect is offering people. And this is why the Institute is geared for, and the introduction that we're going to be putting out on video, Lord willing, tomorrow, Eddie, is entitled Introduction for the Institute for Time and Judgment Studies, for those who hunger and thirst for more than what the churches could have ever provided them. A hunger and thirst for righteousness, true righteousness, Eddie. The hunger and thirst for righteousness the churches could not, nor cannot, nor ever satisfy.
1: Yeah, unfortunately, you know, the church's doctrines, you know, I always grew up listening to Pentecostal doctrine, because mm-hmm. that was what my parents took me to listen to. Mm-hmm. You know, and then when I was older, I made the decision, and I left that church and I went into a non-denominational church. I guess they were more like maybe Methodist, Baptist type church. And I noticed that they were teaching a completely different doctrine than the Pentecostal. Now, yeah, yes, they both mentioned Christ. Yes, they both talked about hell. But the Pentecostals were teaching that you can lose your salvation. Okay, so that's what I ended up believing in the beginning. And yet this other church ended up teaching from the same Bible, no, you can't lose your salvation. And

0: You would think that over years and years and years of studying the Bible diligently, that they would come to more and more of an agreement. But the problem ended up being was that each denomination became comfortable in the doctrines that they held, and so they didn't need to change, or they didn't need to progress or do a deeper study of the scriptures. No, we already know what we believe, and that's what we're going to preach day in and day out. And that's the problem. The problem was there was no hunger, like you said, no true hunger for understanding what the scriptures teach. To know that, listen, if I'm teaching something incorrect, the more I study, the more I'm going to be corrected. And the more I have to proclaim that. But there was none of that. Okay, and that's the desire that the true child of God has. We have a desire that we want to look at the Bible and constantly examine what we believe to be true. And when we do that, God will bring correction. And when God brings correction, now comes the other test. Are you going to reject that correction, or are you going to accept that correction? Okay, and that's the problem. The problem is we're so full of pride that in our flesh, we're like, no, I believe this to be true with my whole heart. Well, which heart are you believing with? Mm-hmm. The heart that's deceitfully wicked, or desperately wicked and deceitful, or with a pure heart? Okay, and even though you think you might have a pure heart because you did A, B, or C, you performed some sort of work to become saved, well, the Bible says no, that is not how a pure heart is achieved. It was always achieved just by being under the hearing of the Word of God, and then God was the one who applied that hearing of the gospel to each individual that he chose to save. And God was the one who performed the spiritual surgery of giving you that new heart. Nothing that we did, we were dead. We were spiritually dead and needed to be brought back to life. Okay.
1: And Eddie has touched upon something that's very, very important, and this is a matter that must be faced honestly by the listener, by those of you out there listening. If you have sat in the churches and continue to attend, trusting in their teaching, believing in the doctrines they proclaim, and yet remain hungering and thirsting, as Eddie did and I did and during the church age, then perhaps you are being drawn away from them now. The ecclesiastical institutions that have long professed to teach the Word of God could never satisfy a genuine hunger and thirst for righteousness within you. The filling that Christ promised was never theirs to give. Whatsoever they set before you, it was not the meat, the bread, and the water for which the redeemed, the elect of God, long. If you, and this is the question to ask, Eddie, for the listener. If you have trusted in a church, if you have trusted in your church, or in your pastor, or in something you did, such as accepting Christ, or responding to an altar call to satisfy your hunger and thirst, then you remain spiritually starved and parched for righteousness. Or you remain spiritually dead.
0: Yeah, I think that's very difficult for people who attend the church to believe, you know, because they've been promised life. You know, they've been promised if you do this, and again, this is based on the understanding of the preacher or the pastor or whoever's in charge. But they would always proclaim, if you do this, like, for example, if you believe, then you're going to be saved. It's as simple as that. And so they can show you a passage in the Bible where a centurion comes to Paul and he says, what must I do to be saved? And Paul says, believe on the Lord Jesus Christ and you shall be saved, you and your house. Okay, great. That's all you got to do. You see how simple that is?
1: Yes.
0: And yet the problem is they don't look at everything the Bible has to say about believing, and that it's a work, and that works cannot save. And so they don't put it together. Instead, they just look at a passage and says, you do this because that centurion did it and you're going to be saved. It's done. Don't ask any more questions. That's what you have to do. Or you have to repent, right? You repent of your works, of your evil deeds, and that is your step towards salvation. But the problem is that repentance is a work. Okay, it's basically like saying, listen, if you want to become saved, do works. But they'll never say that because they don't think believing is a work. They don't think repentance is a work. But yet we have to let the Bible define those things, and the Bible will teach us, yes, those things are works. And works

0: never save an individual. And so I think I want to clarify one thing. The reason we're saying what we're saying here in this program is not because we're trying to save people from the churches, because that time has come and gone.
1: Mm-hmm.
0: Okay, God has bundled the churches, you know, during the Great Tribulation period. That was from 1988 to 2011. God bundled them for the burning spiritually. And so anyone who has stayed in the church after the proclamation that May 21, 2011, God was going to shut the doors, you know, they essentially sealed their fate. You know, God was already showing us, okay, well, they're not listening, they're not coming out because they don't belong to me. But there is an audience that we are trying to reach that is a younger audience. And this audience could be, and there's many scenarios that we can look at, but for example, if God saved the child in the womb just before May 21, 2011, and that child belonged to Christians who went to church.
1: Yes.
0: Well, they're going to raise up that child the way the parents see fit, right? That's what we all do. So they're going to be taking this child to church. This whole the whole life of the child, he's going to be brought up in a church thinking this is where truth is found. Okay, but that child would be about 15 years old now, maybe with his own phone, maybe with his own access to the internet,
1: mm-hmm.
0: and maybe he comes across a program like this, a program that's actually teaching truth from the scriptures. And so the spirit within that child that God has given that child that is born again,
1: mm-hmm.
0: is searching and hungering for truth.
1: Yes.
0: And when he hears it in the church, it doesn't do anything for his spirit. But when he hears it from any other medium that is actually teaching the truth of the scriptures, that God has shut the door, that God is the one who has always been sovereign over whom he saves and when he saves, well, he's drawn to the truth. And that drawing is, you know, what God is doing in the time of the end. He's not saving anybody else or anybody new. God has already accomplished that. But what he's doing now is he's drawing through his word. And as people hear the truth, as Christ said, my sheep hear my voice and they follow me. So they're drawn to the truth that they hear. And so that's why we use every available medium that we have. Your program, eBible Fellowship, the ministry, you know, many YouTube programs that we have. And so we're trying every available medium to us to be able to get this message out in order that God will continue to draw his sheep.
1: And it's got to be very, very alarming for those who may have a spiritual consciousness when they hear there's nothing. Well, I can't be saved at this time. I cannot become saved.
0: Mm-hmm.
1: And it's predicated upon something that they are either told, and then they believe that there's something that they must do to become saved. When in all actuality, the application is given during a person's lifetime, whether they're in the womb or not.
0: Mm-hmm.
1: However, the salvation occurred before the world was even created. That God predetermined and predestined those whom he would elect unto salvation prior to the ability for anybody to make a decision or to receive Christ to begin with. But the churches are infiltrated with this Arminian idea of a do-it-yourself salvation, which is very much predicated on a literal understanding of the verses you just mentioned, where what must I do to be saved? Believe on the Lord Jesus Christ. Well, that's all I have to do, right? Well, it's much deeper than that. That in itself is a drip of milk. The deep meat is the fact that the salvation occurred by what Christ did from before the foundation of the world, from the foundation of the world, which is the essentially the reason why the universe exists to begin with,
0: right,
1: is because of what Christ has done. This is not comprehended, nor is it ever taught in the churches, and never was.
0: No. You know, and in the time of the end, God told us that he was going to open up the understanding of his people. And of course, what that results in is when God opens up the understanding of his people, and this is from Daniel chapter 10, when God opens up the understanding of his people, well, the nature of the true child of God is that he's going to proclaim these understandings. Okay, he's not going to keep it to himself. He's not going to light a candle and put it under a bushel. No, he's going to light it so that everybody could see it. And so when we understood the doctrine that you're talking about, you know, about Christ's atonement on the cross, you know, we grew up learning that in the church. Christ, you know, the cross is everything. That is the foundation of the Christian doctrine. And we believe wholeheartedly that is when Christ made payment for sins. And yet God has opened up information from the Bible to teach us and to shake that foundation and to show us, no, that's not when salvation was performed. That's not when atonement was made.
1: And that opening and understanding has occurred, Eddie, outside of the churches.
0: Oh, of course.
1: Not exactly. Within the church.
0: Right.
1: Now, there are all sorts of different teachings and studies that eBible has put out and that the Institute of Time and Judgment is going to put out that shows you what the real meat is and the fact that these understandings are not... You're not going to hear them in the church. That's why if you're sitting there and you're wondering, there's got to be more than just this milk for me to drink. I need to feast on the meat. I have a genuine hunger and thirst for righteousness, and that hunger and thirst can only be satisfied by Christ, who is the bread and who is the water and who provides nourishment. And we read of him where? We know of him where? In the Bible. Mm-hmm. Christians associate Christianity with the church. No. That right. The elect church is something that we discuss with the elect of God. They are those comprised of those outside the churches. But we need to look to the Word of God for the truth and for these understandings that you will never learn in the churches. That's why you want to listen to eBible Fellowship. That's why you want to participate in the Institute for Time and Judgment classes.
0: Mm-hmm. Yeah, and again, you know, going back to the atonement, you know, we learned that this was actually done by Christ from the foundation of the world. Before God created the world, he died and paid for sins. And when the cross came about, that was the demonstration of what had already taken place, but the payment was already made. And so when we begin proclaiming these things, and there's many, many scriptures that teach us this, well, when we understand this, we achieve harmony in the scriptures. When we look at atonement at the cross, there are many contradictions that the Bible faces us with that we never noticed before. For example, how can Christ forgive sins before he actually paid for them? And without violating the law that God established, without the shedding of blood, mm-hmm. there can be no remission. And that means forgiveness. There can be no forgiveness without the shedding of blood.
1: And shedding of blood means death.
0: That's right. And so people will say, oh, well, it had to do with the animals. You know, they were enough to satisfy. The Bible says that the blood of bulls and goats could never mm-hmm. take away sin. Well, now you got a huge problem, don't you? You know, and so, but what happens if we look at atonement from the foundation of the world? Now it harmonizes perfectly how Christ and anybody's sins could be forgiven, and Christ could forgive sins too, before he actually went to the cross. You see, and we don't have to finagle the scriptures. We don't have to distort the scriptures. We just have to look at it and say, wow, you're right. There is perfect harmony when I see the atonement take place from the foundation of the world rather than at the cross. And of course, you know, you're going to have people like, oh, wow, they're talking against the cross of Christ. You know, and again, they're thinking literally.
1: Yes.
0: They're thinking historically.
1: Yes.
0: But the cross is a picture of being condemned. Cursed is everyone that hangeth on a tree. The cross typified being cursed of God. Okay. And so when we, not what Christ did historically is the actual atonement, but it's the sign, it's pointing to what Christ already did.
1: It was done on our behalf so that we could have some type of a comprehension of the fact of what Christ had done before the foundation of the world. And incidentally, Christ was sinless. Christ was an innocent. He was innocent in the regard that he was sinless, but God put the sins of his elect on him so that he was condemned. So that he did become accursed, and curseth is anyone who is hanging upon a tree, which is another New Testament reference to what Christ did at the cross. But the church is focused on the blood of Christ. Well, the blood really means the life,
0: right.
1: and the death.
0: Mm-hmm.
1: And the fact of the matter is the church is focused on what occurred on April the 1st or 33 AD. Many of them are not even aware about the precise date, April 1st,
0: right.
1: 33 AD. But that was all done as a tableau,
0: mm-hmm.
1: as Mr. Camping would say, as
0: picture.
1: A picture of what was done and what God did before the foundation of the world.
0: Yeah, remember, Christ...
1: From the foundation.
0: Yeah, Christ likened his death, burial, and resurrection at the time of the cross to a sign, didn't he?
1: Yes.
0: He says, as it was...
1: he did.
0: As Jonas was a sign unto the Ninevites, so the Son of Man shall be a sign to this generation. And then in another passage, he talks about, you know, how Jonas was in the belly of the well for 3 days and three nights, so shall the Son of Man be 3 days and three nights in the heart of the earth. And so God is telling us, listen, this is a sign for you, okay? And it should be evident, but when we read it historically, we see it as, no, this is the fulfillment. Well, it's the fulfillment of prophecy that the Christ was supposed to come and die, but it's not the payment for sins, okay? And that's where God hides truth. He hides it by knowing that the natural-minded individual is going to look at the scriptures naturally-minded.
1: Mm-hmm.
0: I can see historically that Christ came to die, and that must be when it was for sins.
1: And okay. Many of the listeners, Eddie, out there are thinking of these things with the natural and from the natural mind.
0: Exactly, because they have no other alternative. Because you can't have, you can't be spiritually minded if you don't have the Spirit of God. Okay, and just to give you a passage in Revelation 13:8, if you're wondering where in the world we would even consider an idea that Christ died twice, one at the cross and one at the foundation of the world. But sin was only paid for one time. Mm-hmm. It was only one payment was necessary, and that was at the foundation of the world. Revelation 13:8 tells us, it says, "And all them that dwell upon the earth shall worship him whose names are not written in the book of life of the Lamb," that's Christ, mm-hmm. "slain from," not the cross, but "slain from the foundation of the world." Here, God is saying that there was a Lamb who is slain from the foundation of the world. So when you look at the Bible, well, who could this Lamb be? There's only one individual that can be, okay? The Lamb of God who taketh away the sin of the world, and it's Christ. And so when we look at this, we see, okay, well, I saw Christ, that he died historically on the cross, but here God is talking about another death. Well, theologians look at that and they're like, well, that's in principle, okay? You know, yeah, he died in principle. That's when God kind of set the plan in motion. Well, that's not what it says here. Okay, it says he was slain. Okay, and in the book of Hebrews, it tells us that the works of God's people entering into the rest were finished from the foundation of the world.
1: And Eddie, these verses have been in the Bible for two millennia.
0: That's right.
1: They have been there throughout the entire church age, with denomination after denomination not understanding. And the reason that they didn't was, for number one, they sipped on the milk on the first principles of the word, and also because of the hermeneutic that they employed, the literal grammatical historical cultural method of interpretation has kept them inhibited, has inhibited them from understanding a verse like you just read in Revelation 13 verse 8, mm-hmm. and what we're going to read here in Hebrews. These verses have always been there, but the understanding of these verses has occurred and been given by God through his word to his elect outside
0: of the
1: churches at the time of the end. This is exactly what you can expect, the type of teaching you will continuously get. You're getting it from eBible, and you will soon get it from the Institute of Time and Judgment Studies as God wills.
0: Mm-hmm. Hebrews 4:3 says, "For we which have believed do enter into rest." Now, this is talking about spiritual rest in Christ. "As he said, if I have sworn in my wrath, if they shall enter into my rest, although the works," now this is the works to enter into the rest or salvation, "although the works were finished from the foundation of the world."
1: The works were finished from the foundation of the world.
0: Now, think about that for a second. Okay. How do you harmonize that with the cross? So you have a problem now, because you're thinking the cross is when the works were finished, right? Didn't Christ literally say, "It is finished"?
1: Yes.
0: But he said that while he was still alive.
1: Yeah.
0: He said that before he resurrected. So it's not, we're not putting it together here. We're just reading historically and just on the surface and not really putting it together. When Christ said it was finished, when he was hanging on the cross, he was still alive. So he hadn't died.
1: And he wasn't resurrected.
0: Okay, but the true works were finished from the foundation of the world. What was finished was the demonstration on the cross.
1: Yes.
0: Okay, and so you have to pay attention to every word of God. That's the only way God's people live, is by focusing on every word of God. And again, this program is pretty short, but we have tons of scriptures that God has provided. Again, not new scriptures. These have always been in the Bible.
1: Yes.
0: But God has opened up the eyes of his people to notice these things in the time of the end, to be able to say and see, wow, I didn't notice this before, but I see that when I look at it like this, it harmonizes. And harmony is the key. If you don't harmonize what you believe against all of the Bible, then you're going to be in error.
1: And for what? As we conclude the program, I want to share with you verses that are very relevant to what we have read from Hebrews and what we've discussed today. And from Hebrews 5, Eddie, verse 12 through 14, for the time ye ought to be teachers, and of course in the context, Paul is discussing those who profess to be believers, but yet they are in need of education. For when the time ye ought to be teachers, ye have need that one teach you again, for which be the first principles of the oracles of God, and are become such as have need of those, even those who by reason of use have their senses exercised to discern both good and evil. I actually missed a verse there, Eddie. Mm-hmm. But what it's saying here is that you need, the churches have only been able to provide the milk of the word. It's incumbent upon the true mature believer to be eating upon the strong meat of the word. Mm-hmm. This is what you will get with the resources, the YouTube videos, the studies being put out by eBible. It will also, eBible Fellowship, it will also be what you can expect from the Institute for Time and Judgment Studies. If you're thinking, if you're attracted to what you're being told here today, what you're listening to, then you're going to want to go to the time-judgment.com website to sign up for courses beginning July 18th and 19th, or you can email me at institutetimejudgment@gmail.com, institutetimeandjudgment@gmail.com, and you can look up eBible Fellowship, and they've been doing this for quite a while, even prior to May 21st. Right. 2011. Mm-hmm. And if you are curious, if there's some suspicion you're not getting enough, that you need more, that you want more, well, maybe that, Eddie, is an example of God's drawing them as he did the 103 fishes into the net that we read of in John 21.
0: Absolutely.
1: Eddie, thank you so much, and Lord willing, we'll be back again the fourth Saturday of the month of July. And remember that all things are done unto the glory of God.
0: Amen.

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0: Good afternoon, folks. This is the Wayne Griner Hour, and I'm your host, Wayne Griner. Hope everyone's having a great weekend. It's a lovely day today. We're getting some rain, finally. Really need some rain. We're kind of low down on, we're low on rain right now. But it's okay. We always get the right amount of rain in due time. That's me. Anyway, folks, we got a lot to talk about today. We want to talk about the Democrat Demon Rat Party that is trying to do away with our constitutional republic. They keep talking about a democracy, but they don't know what they're speaking of. We are a constitutional republic. But they want to control your life. They want to control what you own and what you have and what you can do. They're even trying to control the population. And they've done the control of the population through abortions. The heinous crime of abortion. And saying that it's okay. It's their right to choose to murder somebody. They have a right to choose to murder someone. It's their body. Not your body. It's another person inside of you that God created. Make no mistakes about it. It's a creation of God. And you cannot give life, and you have no right to take life. But you will reap what you sow. No ifs, ands, or buts about it. You will reap what you sow. I've seen it over and over and over and over. Everybody reaps what they sow. You can't change that. That was in the beginning of time. Sowing and reaping from the beginning of time with God Almighty. They say it's okay to have an abortion up to 9 months, a partial birth abortion at 9 months. Pull the head out and stab the baby in the back of the neck, in the spinal cord. Who does that? What kind of people can think of to doing things like that? Something's wrong with their thinking. By the way, President Trump had two big issues handed to him by the Supreme Court this week. You're not going to be able to hide in the United States no more. You're not going to say political asylum no more. You're not going to play games no more. You're not coming over the border pregnant and having a baby in our country and getting citizenship. No, it's going to be all done away with. They're going to be deported. Over 13,000 American citizens have been murdered by illegal aliens that have come into our country illegally through the Democrat Demon Rat Biden administration and Harris administration. Over 15 million people. If they didn't kill the babies that we already had, why would they want those people to come into your country? Because they lost their voter base. The working man is not voting for Democrat demon rats no more. The working man. The white-collar working man is not voting for Democrat demon rats no more. They lost them. So they had to bring in illegals to build up their voter base. And they distributed them in the sum of mostly the swing states. So they thought that they would have these people voting and they would never lose an election again. But here come President Trump and upset their entire plan of overtaking our country, the deep state. Here's what they stand for when it comes to abortions. Listen to these abortions, what takes place. It's just amazing how they can allow this and support this and then use your tax dollars to Planned Parenthood, to pay for Planned Parenthood, who kills all the babies. They kill all the babies and they call it Planned Parenthood. What are they planning for? There's no children, so there's no parent. Because you don't need a parent if you don't have children. They murder the babies and call it Planned Parenthood, murdering all the babies. Hey, caller, you're on the air.
1: Hey, this is Lee from Florida. How you doing?
0: Hey, Lee, I'm doing great today. How you doing this lovely day?
1: I'm doing good. You were just talking previously about a topic I was just having to be thinking about. Let me try to explain this now. They got rid of this temporary protective status for Haitians.
0: Right.
1: Now what gets me is this, and let's try to let this sink in. We have a program that has the word temporary in it, yet it takes a year and a half court battle to go all the way to the Supreme Court to stop it.
0: Right.
1: Okay. They were just lying to us. They didn't mean it to be temporary. It's just a lie. It's like everything else. It's just this whole immigration thing for 30 years. It's just been one pack. It's just been a pack of lies.
0: The lawyers are making millions and millions and millions of dollars off of it at the taxpayers' expense.
1: Yeah.
0: All the way around, Lee. They're on every end of it, every side of it. They're on.
1: I know. Here's another thing. I live down here in South Florida. So there's a lot of Haitians here. So you get people call. I listen to this other radio station down here. And they say they're doing jobs that Americans don't want. No.
0: That's a lie.
1: Go to the local hospital in Hollywood.
0: That's a lie.
1: All the nurses are Haitian.
0: Yeah, that's another lie. I've heard that from Democrats, demon rats, too, that, who's going to pick our tomatoes and who's going to do this and who's going to do that? Listen, there ain't no problem with getting people. We have people come in on work visas from Mexico every year. They stay the summer. Thousands of them. They come here and work.
1: But they're throughout the whole economy now. They're in construction work, non-union construction work.
0: Right.
1: There's a lot of them there. So that's even a lie. Everything's been a lie on this topic.
0: Everything
1: for like
0: is a lie.
1: Years.
0: Everything is a lie. The Democrat demon rats, they lost their voter base, so they had to allow these illegals to come in, and they were going to give them amnesty and make them citizens, and they were going to have these votes forever. That's what their intentions were, Lee.
1: Talk about foreign interference in an election.
0: Exactly.
1: It's comical. They're bringing in foreigners to outvote us.
0: Absolutely. Absolutely. That's exactly what's been taking place, and that's what's happened.
1: Yeah, but I'm still pessimistic. Now, he's allowed to throw them out of here, but is it really going to happen? He might do it like 100. It'll be bad media. It'll be all over cable news, and someone's going to get killed or beat up or something, and then I think Trump would give in. I'm kind of disgusted with him right now.
0: Well,
1: I don't think he has the guts to really do it, but we'll see.
0: Well, they've been doing it so far, haven't they?
1: No, they stopped massive deportation. They closed Alligator Alcatraz down here. It was on the news today. No, mass deportations is over now because two people were killed who deserved it, who were interfering with police work. And
0: police procedures.
1: No, I don't think it's going to happen.
0: I think it is. I think it's going to happen, and it's still happening. So,
1: you think there's mass deportations happening now?
0: I do. I absolutely do.
1: I don't know where you're getting that from, man.
0: It's happening right here in New Jersey. It's happening right here in New Jersey. Didn't you see the congressman go up to the impound that we have up in North Jersey there? You didn't see that? And they arrested one of the congressmen, congresswoman?
1: Yeah. Oh, yeah. They're protesting. The left-wing people are protesting.
0: Oh, they're bringing people there every day. They're bringing people in and out there, sending them out of this country.
1: I always wonder if there's even anybody in there, though, to tell you the truth.
0: It's full.
1: It is? I don't
0: it's
1: know.
0: It's full.
1: All right. Anyway, Alligator Alcatraz ain't full. They shut it down. So I'm just pessimistic. Ain't nothing going to change this country until the whole thing comes crashing down. Have to do it. It's just, even if you just look at the debt, we no longer have the national income to support the lifestyle that we're used to. It's being financed by deficit spending. We're a country that lives off debt. I mean, I didn't want to get sidetracked with that, but I don't think nothing's going to change until there's a catastrophe. That's my opinion.
0: Yeah. Well, I don't think the total thing can be fixed. I agree with you in that respect until Jesus Christ, Yahshua HaMashiach, comes back to this earth and straightens this whole mess out. I don't think that's going to happen until that takes place. I agree with you.
1: Yeah. It's just going to be one war after another. And each war will be bigger than the next. We're due for a doozy this century. We're going to have a nuclear war sometime. It's going to happen, I think.
0: Well,
1: anyway.
0: I hope not.
1: Oh, it's definitely going to happen. Yeah. We have a big, giant war in the world about once every 100 years. So the next one's going to be and each giant war is bigger than the one before, so the next one's going to be a doozy. Anyway, I don't want to bore you with me.
0: You know, Jesus, have to say, you know, Jesus, Yahshua HaMashiach, he spoke about the fact that it may be already kindled before he comes.
1: Maybe what?
0: Already kindled before he comes.
1: Kindled,
0: burnt.
1: Kindled.
0: Burnt.
1: Oh, burned. I didn't know what you meant. I didn't know that
0: kindle
1: word.
0: Means burned.
1: Yeah. I don't know. We'll see what happens. I don't think me and you are going to see it. We're too old. This younger generation, we're handing them a piece of you-know-what, I think.
0: It's rough. It's rough. I mean, you know, what we're looking at right now, children, some of the children that are 15, when they have children, it's going to be pretty rough, I think, because they've lost their natural affection in a lot of respect. And I can't imagine what their kids are going to be like when they have no respect. The parents don't have no respect. So how can the kid have any kind of respect at all?
1: Yeah. So. Well, like I said, I think it's heading to another world war. And it's going to be a doozy. And it's just the way humans are. And I don't know how you're going to... Christianity is great, but it failed to pacify the Gentiles because they're warlike out there, man. I'm telling you. And I think it's going down a bad road, in my opinion. But
0: what's that? Me. What's that going down a bad road?
1: Our whole the world, humanity.
0: Oh yeah. Oh sure.
1: I think it's all leading to a big war someday.
0: Well, it's going to be a big war. It's called the Armageddon.
1: Because there's just too much hatred out there.
0: Oh yeah. Yeah, the hatred is terrible. Terrible.
1: I know, and I don't see it going away. I know you're a Christian and you talk that and keep up the good work, but I don't know, man. Most people out there ain't listening. So I don't know what you're going
0: to
1: do.
0: That's okay. The ones that are supposed to listen will listen, and the ones that aren't, that's the way it's going to be.
1: Well, good. I hope you get satisfaction out of that.
0: God bless you, brother. Thank you.
1: All right.
0: Thank you, Lee.
1: See you later.
0: Have a great day.
1: Bye.
0: Bless you. Yeah, folks, we're still on the topic of the abortion and what the Democrat Demon-Rat Party has done to our country. They've literally killed over 65 million babies have been aborted in the United States of America, been murdered in the abortion clinics. And they say that's okay. You know, they got the right to choose. Here's a doctor here, Dr. Lamantino. He used to do abortions until he had a tragedy in his life.
2: Dr. Lamantino, we'll begin with you. Welcome.
3: Thank you, Chairman and members of the committee. I only have 5 minutes, so I'm going to get right to it. Second trimester D&E abortions performed between roughly 14 and 24 weeks of gestation. Your patient today is 17 years old. She's 22 weeks pregnant. Her baby is the length of your hand plus a couple of inches. And she's been feeling her baby kick for the last several weeks, but she's asleep on an operating room table. You walk into that operating room scrubbed and gowned, and after removing laminaria, you introduce a suction catheter into the uterus. This is a 14 French suction catheter. If she were 12 weeks pregnant or less, basically the width of your hand or smaller, you could basically do the entire procedure with this. But babies this big don't fit through catheters this size. After suctioning the amniotic fluid out from around the baby, you introduce an instrument called a Sofer clamp. It's about 13 inches long. It's made of stainless steel. The business end of this clamp is about 2.5 inches long and a half inch wide. There are rows of sharp teeth. This is a grasping instrument. When it gets a hold of something, it does not let go. A D&E procedure is a blind abortion, so picture yourself introducing this and grabbing anything you can blindly and pull, and I do mean hard, and out pops the leg about that big, which you put down on the table next to you. Reach in again, pull out an arm about the same length, which you put down on the table next to you, and use this instrument again and again to tear out the spine, the intestines, the heart and lungs. Head in the baby that size is about the size of a large plum. can't see it, but you pretty good idea you've got it if you've got your instrument around something and your fingers are spread about as far as they go. You know you did it right if you crush down on the instrument and white material runs out of the cervix. That was the baby's brains. Then you could pull out skull pieces. And you have a day like I had a lot of times, sometimes a little face comes back and stares back at you. Congratulations, you just successfully performed a second trimester DNA abortion. You just affirmed her right to choose.
0: That's what they call the right to choose. Choose to murder a baby. The Democrat demon rats. Folks, you can't vote for Democrats. They are a leftist. They are communists. They are communists. They say everybody else is communist, and they are the ones that are communists. You cannot vote for them. You cannot vote for Democrat demon rats. You're going to be responsible for the things that they do. You're going to be held accountable. You may not think that. You may not believe that. But oh, yes, you will. The person that delivered up Jesus, Yeshua, to be crucified, he said he has the greater sin. Not the person that hung him on the cross. The person that delivered him up. The one that had the power. Yes, you gave them the power. When you vote for them, you're giving them the power to support this. Yes. Listen to this.
4: My woman posted this video, Allie. She called one of these abortion clinics just to see what they would say if she was inquiring about getting an abortion at 34 weeks. A warning to the audience, this is disturbing.
5: How can I help you?
6: I am looking to have an abortion.
5: How far along are you?
6: I'm 34 right now. My boyfriend is kind of out of the picture now, so I don't really have any support.
5: It's a 4 to 5 day procedure. A needle is inserted through the abdomen and into the fetal heart. Lidocaine is injected, and that will completely numb the fetus. After that, we inject a medication called digoxin and another medication called KCL, which will slow and then stop the fetal heartbeat. And then we'll give you a medication called misoprostol. Misoprostol will sort of induce contraction, will assist you in sort of pushing in the induction, and then remove all of the products of conception. You're definitely going to feel discomfort and cramping, but we do give you fentanyl and Versed during the procedure. We specialize in later trimester care. Our doctor is very well versed in what he's doing, and he's very good.
6: So I'm not like a rare situation. Y'all help women this late in pregnancy all the time?
5: All the time.
4: So dark. What jumped out at me there, Allie Beth, was we'll make sure the products of conception are out of you.
7: Yes, they have to euphemize before they euthanize this child because they know that saying what they're doing, killing this child, just isn't good PR. So they've had to dehumanize what a baby in the womb is so much so that people will be calloused when they hear about abortion. She said, we inject something called KCL. KCL stands for potassium chloride. Potassium chloride is the same chemical combination that is used in the lethal injection of death row inmates to stop their hearts. However, how that is conducted on death row inmates is actually a lot more merciful because they are put to sleep before this. But for a child, that is injected into the heart of the baby, this wiggling, living human being to force a painful heart attack in this baby. And then they are delivered and dismembered and discarded like toxic waste. That is what is happening in the second and third trimester abortions that they're acting like is no big deal, just like a root canal.
4: One pro-life woman.
0: Yeah, that's the Democrat Demon Party. That's what they're all about. Murdering little babies and saying it's okay and they haven't done anything wrong. We know that's not true. Murder is murder, no matter how you look at it. But they've become numb. They've become numb to sin, to darkness. They've lost their natural affection. Why do the Democrat Demon Party, why do they want to support criminals? Why do they support criminals? Why do they not want illegal criminals taken out of our country who have been here killing our citizens, murdering people's children? They don't want to do anything about it because, like I said, they're trying to renew their voter base because they know they can't win. They can only win in these blue cities where they have control and manipulating the people into voting for them. Here's another clip from a lady that worked in Planned Parenthood, where they kill all the babies. They say they're planning parenthood, but they're killing all the babies. How can you plan parenthood if you're killing all the babies? Just think about that. More lies from the Democrat Demon Party.
8: I got to a point at Planned Parenthood where I was piecing babies back together with my own hands. Aborted babies, holding them in my hands, piecing them back together. Arms, legs, fingers, toes, little tiny hearts, kidneys, and I felt nothing. How could that be? Because sin had completely overtaken my life. I stood in rooms where doctors and nurses would make fun of women. They would make fun of their genitalia. They would make fun of the way they smelled. They would call them fat. And I stood there and I would laugh and I felt nothing. And I got into Planned Parenthood because I thought I wanted to help women. Now I'm standing in a room where these doctors and nurses are making fun of them and I felt nothing. How does that happen? Because of sinfulness. You become a person you don't even recognize anymore because of sinfulness, because of hardness of heart. But I'm here to give you good news. God can save you from all of it. And that's what he did to me. It was September 26, 2009. I had been asked to come into a room to assist with an ultrasound guided abortion. Ultrasound guidance is not typically used during an abortion procedure. Typically, abortions are done in a blind manner. The doctor has the suction tube. He has the instruments. He just blindly inserts it into a woman's uterus until he thinks he has enough blood and tissue in a glass jar. Honestly, what he's actually listening for is a very particular type of suction. It's a very loud, it's a very distinct noise, and that's when he knows that the baby's head has gone through the suction instrument. So when he hears that suction, he knows that the abortion is essentially complete. I had never seen an ultrasound guided abortion, but we had a visiting physician come in that day, and he said he wanted to show us this because he thought it would be a good learning opportunity. My job was to hold the ultrasound probe on the woman's uterus so that he would be able to, in his words, visualize his target. And I watched the suction tube go in. The suction wasn't yet turned on, and I watched it get closer and closer to the side of this child's body. And when it finally touches him, the baby jumped. And he began to flail his arms and legs as if he was trying to move away from the abortion instruments, but there was nowhere for him to go. And the doctor asked the technician to turn on the suction machine, and he said, "Beam me up, Scotty." And the suction was turned on, and I watched this tiny, fully formed 13-week-old baby be completely dismembered and torn apart in his mother's womb. And I knew then that what I had witnessed on that ultrasound, it was not choice. It was not health care. Health care is to heal. An abortion can only be successful when a unique and individual human being is killed. That's the antithesis of health care. I knew it was not justice. It was not reproductive justice, as we called it. I knew that what I had witnessed was the intentional killing of an innocent human being, and we already have a word for that in our society. What is it? Murder. It's murder. That's what I had witnessed in that room, and I knew I never wanted to be a part of it again. I got to a point at Planned Parenthood where I was...
0: So there you go, folks. That's what we're experiencing. That's what's taking place in the abortion clinics. Become that cold. How do you become that cold? That you can watch a baby be pulled apart while it's alive. Watch it jump and flinch. How can we become that cold? And when you kill the babies, you kill anybody. That's how we've lost our natural affection for the senior citizens. Same thing today. Democrat Demon Party. Here's a gentleman in Philadelphia. What's taking place in Philadelphia is just incredible. But there are some people standing up against it in the black race.
9: Carjacking and the shootings. When we talk about ICE,
0: Philadelphia City Council,
9: 78 million people, 7 swing states, including Pennsylvania, we voted for this. We gave a mandate. So I want to sit here and tell U.S. Senator John Fetterman, U.S. Senator Dave McCormick to vote yes and support H.R. 7147. I sit here in disgust as I watch Kendra Books, Jamie Guthrie hold up pictures of a domestic terrorist, Renee Good. I never seen her put up a picture of Dakara Thompson, a 19-year-old who was raped and murdered by an illegal alien and thrown over a bridge. I never seen her put up a picture of Lincoln Riley, who was raped and murdered. I never seen her put up a picture of Larisha Thompson, a mother. I named two black women, by the way. We want to fund to deport 20 million illegal aliens that was imported in here by the Biden and Harris administration with the help of the cartels. So won't y'all stand up for Americans for once? Because America comes first. Y'all need to understand, you don't want to pay our taxes to house these deputies.
10: Thank you for your opinion. Thank you very much.
9: I've been going every week, and so... Yeah,
11: a little bit of pressure. Keep the pressure on just a bit. I mean, it's you and maybe a couple people in there, so...
9: Yeah, it's building. I mean, it wasn't like that when I first was going. It was me and one woman, and now we got about six or seven showing up now, so it's building.
11: It's good. Yeah, I mean, it's the craziest thing when you go to these meetings because, I mean, how long has there been, Democrats in control of Philly? What, like 60 years or
9: over
11: something
9: 70.
11: Like? Over
9: 70. It's over 70 years.
11: And so their message is basically, hey, you know, you've given us 70 years. Republicans are the problem, and just give us some more time. We're going to fix Philly. I mean, is that what they sell? Like, you know?
9: It's that and race. Like, their message is, we don't want anybody who don't look like you to be making decisions for you. And so that's how they keep the power, whatever. You know, it's hard for black people in Philadelphia to say, you know, this is insanity. They think that they're going against their own people if they choose a different option. You know, they'll let the city burn before they'll put a Republican there in City Hall. Regard to these ice out bills, they have statistics coming out of the country of Sweden that says because of their open border policies, that one out of every four women can be expected to be raped. These are things that I think in city council make it difficult for ICE to fight. I need time back on the clock. I need my minute back. How you gonna do that? How you gonna do that, bro? Y'all a bunch of communists in here, a bunch of Marxist suppressing speech. You work for me. Understand that I pay your salary. You suppressing speech. You disrespecting me, letting them do this. You a communist. You's a commie. Every single one of you. Deport every single one of them. Deport every single one of them. America first. Deport every single one of them. Bunch of commies.
0: The man is standing up in Philadelphia City Council. He's standing up for the rights of the people. And we can see they're not liking it at all. What is going on that we have become so numb to what the Democrat Demon Party is doing? Like the man said right there, the Democrat Biden administration and Harris brought all these illegals into our country with the cartels. The cartels helped them do it. The drug cartels helped them bring all these illegals into our country. Do you ever think about that? Have you ever thought about that? It should not be that way.
12: Did you know that the Trump administration has uncovered more than $160 billion in COVID student and business loan fraud? $160 billion. Bet you didn't. This includes $250 million taxpayer dollars stolen by the Somali-run Feeding Our Future charity up in Minnesota, a fraud scheme that stole more than $270 million from California's Medicaid program, a $650 million Sober Homes Medicaid fraud scheme out in Arizona, $22 billion in fraudulent small business loans, $135 billion in fraudulent COVID relief payments and $6.3 billion in fraudulent government contracts. And I bet that's the first time you're hearing about it because the media won't touch this. Between May 1st and June 1st, ABC ran exactly one 28-second segment on the Minnesota charity fraud scheme. Didn't even touch the other stories. NBC spent less than 2 minutes on it. CBS was the big winner because they spent a grand total of 5 minutes covering the arrests and sentencing of fraudsters. So if you get your news from the big three networks, it's likely you have no idea any of this ever even happened. Now compare that to how many hours of coverage they devote to things like ICE detention centers and the Trump ballroom. The truth is that this administration has been scoring massive wins for the American people and U.S. taxpayers, but you can't vote on something that you don't even know has happened. And the media know that. Did you know that the Trump
0: You won't hear none of that on fake news, folks. So if you're watching fake news, you don't even know the truth. You don't even know what's going on. You have no idea what's going on in our country. But you will when one of your children are murdered by an illegal. Then you'll wake up. Don't let that happen to you before you wake up. Don't lose one of your children to an illegal alien in our country. Before you wake up. Wake up beforehand. Do not vote for Democrat demon rats under any circumstances. Let's get something straight here.

0: Lincoln, the party that fought and won the Civil War, and the party that pushed for the Emancipation Proclamation. After Lincoln's death, it was the radical Republicans in Congress who truly secured our rights. They passed the 13th Amendment, abolishing slavery. They passed the 14th Amendment, granting us citizenship. And they passed the 15th Amendment, securing the right to vote for black men. The Democrats in the South refused to accept this new reality. They created the black codes to mimic slavery. And when those were struck down, they unleashed the Karens, what I like to call them, to terrorize black citizens and strip them of their new rights through violence. And what was the Republican response? They didn't give up. They passed more civil rights legislation known as the Enforcement Acts, the most famous of which was the Karen Act of 1871. This act, signed by Republican President Ulysses S. Grant, gave the federal government the power to use the U.S. Army to crush the Karens and enforce the 14th Amendment. The Republican Party was not an accident.
1: So there you have it. The Republican Party has always been for freeing the people, freeing slavery. The Democrats who owned the slaves, that's what the war, the Civil War, was all about. It was basically Democrats against Republicans. And the Democrats lost. Thank God.
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3: Did y'all know that black people actually did receive reparations, but they were taken away by a Democratic president? Oh yeah, after the Civil War was won over slavery, Abraham Lincoln approved for 400,000 acres of land to be given to former enslaved black people in the South. Only shortly after for him to be assassinated by a Democrat, by the way, and for this allotment of land given to black people to be reversed by a Democratic president, Andrew Johnson.
2: You don't say.
1: Andrew Johnson took away the 400,000 acres that were supposed to be given to the black race. They murdered Lincoln to get him out of the way. And then they elected a Democrat, and he took away their reparations, the land that Lincoln had given them. It's amazing. It's amazing. Never vote for a Democrat. Never, ever. They are evil, and they want to kill you. They're murderers.
4: Jasmine Crockett says she can't find any Democrats threatening violence against Republicans.
2: I challenge somebody to go and find a clip of a Democrat.
1: This is Crockett. Can't find anybody saying violence, any Democrat. Listen to the Democrats.
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7: to
6: do.
7: We take them to the mud and choke them up.
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9: 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Maybe there will be.
10: We're walking down a damn different path. We're fighting fire with fire. We're going to punch these sons of bitches in the mouth.
11: I take you behind the gym and beat the hell out of them.
12: Don't punch back. Kick back. Dunk over their heads and win some fucking power.
13: Fight back, punch back, and make sure that they stay down. And you know what? Kick them when they're down because they deserve it.
1: Here are your Democrats. Leaders.
14: I think you're okay. You okay with punching?
15: We are at war. And that's why the gloves are off, and I say, bring it on.
16: We are not only going to punch you back, but we are going to knock you out.
17: We're in a war right now to save this country, and so you have to be willing to do whatever is necessary in order to save the country.
18: Well, I am here to tell you not only are we going to punch back, but we are about to beat you down.
19: And goddammit, shut down the city!
1: It's sad. When we have these people in authority, and they talk like that. Here's a black pastor

0: who says he just can't go with it anymore. He can't have it. Can't be part of it.
1: I can't follow a party that wants to sexualize our children in school, put drag queens in front of them, reading them little children's stories. I can't do it. You in trouble when the nation forgets God. I can't follow a party that wants to sexualize our children in school, put drag queens in front of them, reading them little children's stories. I can't do it. You and
0: he can't do it.
1: When the nation.
0: He can't do it. We must push back. We must win at the election, at the polls. We have to win at the polls.
2: We were lied to about a lot of black history. The way black history is told today makes it seem as if black Americans were just in a terrible position before the 1960s and the Civil Rights Acts were passed. But it is a historically verifiable fact that black Americans were doing better economically, educationally, socially, financially, and family-wise before the 1960s and the Civil Rights Acts were passed. After the Civil War, when we were free from slavery by Republicans, and once Reconstruction was passed once again by Republicans, and we were free, became citizens, and given rights, we built successful economies and communities all around America, especially in the South, where segregation was most prominent. Go figure. We owned the land in these communities. We owned every business, every house. We owned grocery stores. We owned the banks. We owned the law firms. We owned the restaurants. We owned the libraries, the doctor's office, the dentist's office. We literally built our own black economies all around America, self-sufficient and independent of government assistance. We did this despite any Jim Crow and despite any segregation, proving we were just as smart, just as capable, just as business savvy as anybody else, if not even more so. Most people have heard the really famous one in Tulsa, Oklahoma, called the Greenwood District, or better yet known as Black Wall Street. But we didn't have just one Black Wall Street. Like I said, they were all around America. The 20s, the 30s, the 40s, even the 50s. We were doing very well. And what happened? In a devised scheme and plan, Democrats came and destroyed these communities and cities. They burned them to the ground. They were even aided and assisted by Democratic-controlled law enforcement and government officials, which shows us the Democratic coalition did not want us to be independent or to have power on our own. See, the majority of black Americans at this time, when we were thriving, we were aligned with the Republican Party. Only for the 60s to roll around and for Democratic President Lyndon B. Johnson to devise a plan to pull black Americans out of the Republican Party and into the Democratic Party by convincing black Americans that because of slavery, we had a disadvantage. We could not compete in the free marketplace with white Americans, despite the fact that we had already disproved this to be true in the previous decades. Lyndon B. Johnson convinced black Americans that we could not compete, and thus we needed government assistance, or welfare in other words, in which he's the one that expanded welfare and created generational dependency in the black community, locking in our loyalty and our vote for generations. And this was our big downfall. Now we know Lyndon B. Johnson did this because he had to acquire the black vote. So I understand why Lyndon B. Johnson and the Democratic Party would do this. But my question is, knowing this true history, why would Martin Luther King aid him in pushing this message to the black community and helping to cause the black community realign from the Republican Party to the Democratic Party? Why would this prominent black leader do this? A reason that every American, especially black Americans, should have the answer to. We were lied to about a lot of black history.
0: Yeah, why would Martin Luther King support Johnson in that? To pull the blacks from the Republican Party. For votes. To control them. Control their life. Why won't they let them have good jobs? Why don't they want them to have a manufacturing job, a good manufacturing job, where they can stand on their own and support their own families and don't need the government? We outsourced all of our jobs. Our good paying jobs, we outsourced them. Doesn't make sense to me. And it shouldn't make sense to you either. And you should not ever vote for a Democrat. Never, ever, ever. Because there is no Democratic Party no more. It's a demon party. It's a Democrat demon party that wants to murder little babies and murder our citizens with illegal aliens that they brought into our country through the drug lords. That's what's taking place. That's what happened. And they won't even mention one of their names. Not one. Lake and Raleigh, I've never heard any of them mention her name.
1: You can't go with a party that wants to cut little girls' breasts off to make them boys. I can't go with a party that says you can be a boy today and a girl tomorrow. I can't do it. I can't do it. I can't vote for a party that is for all kind of sexual perversions. I can't vote for a party that's going to accept transgenders going into women's restrooms. I can't do it. We got to accept it because our black president goes along with it. I don't care what president, what color he is. If you ain't in line with God, I can't stand with you. And that's what's causing y'all. You're getting off with God because you're trying to stand with black. You in trouble when the nation forgets God. You can't go with a party.
0: You're in trouble. The pastor says you're in trouble when a nation forgets God. Yes, we are. We're in big trouble. Because the United States of America is forgetting God. But one good thing happened this week in Texas. The Bible will be read in school. Yes, that's going to be part. That's going to be their daily. It's a daily thing. The Bible's going to be read in school. They passed that into law now. We can be happy for that. All the fraud that's been taking place. Do you see the news media, the fake news media covering any of it? All this fraud. $200 billion? And nobody's covering it? It's terrible.
3: The Northern Minnesota election judge who let 11 unregistered voters cast ballots in the November 2024 general election will serve 30 days in jail. Timothy Scouten from Nevis received his sentence in Hubbard County Court. Scouten also received 5 years probation and will have a suspended prison sentence hanging over his head for that time. Scouten was the head election judge in his township. I'm Lou Raguse. Follow for more news.
0: There you go. There's no election fraud. The election judge let 11 illegals vote, permitting them to vote. But there's no election fraud, no. That's what the Democrat Demon Party says. We had the most secure election we could have ever had in 2020, they claim. He ought to not just be going to jail for 30 days. He should be going to jail a lot longer than that, I think. I mean, when you're seated on a bench and you're the judge, election judge, and you do something like that, that should not have ever been, right? Shouldn't have never happened. Shouldn't have never took place. But it did. And the American people always wind up paying all the bills. That's who winds up paying. The taxpayers, the working man. The working man here in the United States of America pays all the bills. It's terrible, isn't it? Yes. It's okay. It's all going to happen. It's all going to take place. It'll all come out, and it'll turn out good in the end.
4: I don't think Democrats are ever recovering from this one. This woman just got up to the podium and absolutely ruthlessly mocked the Democrats for claiming that black people can't figure out how to get an ID in order to vote. Watch this and share it everywhere.
5: The reality is this. Black people's voting is not in danger, and you know it's not. And you know it's not. I'm 63 years old. I've been voting since I was 18. I have never had a problem voting. Now, that may apply to my mother and father. It applies to my grandparents. Surely it does. And in fact, because it does, every single person in this room, including that Jewish lady that just got up and talked, need to really be thanking us. Really need to be thanking us for giving y'all the right to vote, for giving y'all the right to be here, instead of sitting up here manipulating the Voting Rights Act like something's getting ready to happen to our right to vote, when you know that's not true. So now you all gonna drag black people in here, definitely some senior citizens, and gonna have them come up here and talk about how they scared to vote. How this messed up the right to vote. Women need to vote. All that junk, when you know it's not true. Just like you sit up here and make like black people can't get IDs. Us requiring IDs to vote, it's gonna stop black people from voting. Why black people ain't got IDs? See, you all get more and more ridiculous. But you can't, in this room, full of these black people, talk about that federal case that just got filed Monday. That's talking about how you all are stealing property at Cook County sales. Where the black people in here? Raise your hand that if they told you to come in here to talk about how your property got stolen. Where you at? Huh? Because we got commissioners in here that know for a fact it's happening. Caskill, you know it's happening. Lori, you know it's happening. Michael Scott, you know it's happening. Lamont Williams, come on, you give up cases for the county. You know it's happening. Donna Miller, you know what's happening. Well, come on, y'all black people that they done sent here with these 501c3s that they got y'all in here talking for them. Why y'all ain't in here talking about how they stealing our property?
6: 1 minute.
5: Where y'all at? Come on, because y'all getting ready to come up here to this mic and lie with the cameras to say that black people's voting is done by this Louisiana thing and Donald Trump and the Trump administration, when Donald Trump is in front of the Supreme Court right now fighting for the 14th Amendment, saying that black people, that amendment was for black people.
6: 30 seconds.
5: Not for birthrights, not for people to anchor themselves over here illegally. And they got y'all black people in here getting ready to talk against him. I mean, y'all real sick up in the head. You're sick in the head and more sicker in your spirit. This is insane.
6: Time has expired for the speaker. Next
5: y'all
6: speaker,
5: crazy.
6: Taiwan Sim.
4: So I want your thoughts in the comments below.
0: So she's just saying the truth. You know, it's amazing how the Democrat Demorats, they don't want you to have a voter ID to be able to vote. They don't want you to have an ID. It's very confusing because, you know, Obama opened his library this week, and in order to be able to get in there, you had to have an ID. Isn't that amazing? They don't want voter ID, but you have to have an ID to get into his library. You have to show your ID. A library of deception is what it is. A library of lies. Make him believe that he's a black man when he's not a black man. And he knows his mom's white. He knows. He knows who his mom is. In order to be a black man, you got to have a black mom. That's a fact. Anybody could tell you that. So they don't want you to have voter ID because they think that you're being disenfranchised. You're not going to be allowed to vote, or they're going to stop you if you have to have ID. That's not going to happen. And it's not difficult to get ID. And there's nowhere that you can go and get anything without ID. You can't even buy a pack of cigarettes without ID. I see a guy, they asked the guy for his ID to buy cigarettes. Try to get on a plane without an ID. I want to see that happen. Try to get in the Vatican without an ID. I want to see that happen. Try to get in the White House without an ID. I want to see that happen. You see, let me see you get into a congressman's office and them not know who you are. In Washington, D.C. You're going to have an ID. I can tell you that. They're going to want to see your ID before you're allowed in. That's what we have been experiencing. That's what's been taking place. We know. The people are waking up now. It's time to vote Republican, straight down the board, red all the way. Vote red no matter what. I know we have some rhino Republicans, but they're all getting weeded out one at a time. They're all leaving. They're all going to be gone. We won't have to worry about them. And we're elect good people in their place. That's what we got to have. It's got to take place. We got to get back our country. And the people that are here that are not supposed to be here need to be removed. You know it, and I know it. Because when you lose a child, don't wait till that happens for you to wake up. I pray that don't happen to anyone, because that's an awful thing when you bury your own child from an illegal who was not even supposed to be in this country, who murders your child. That's not good. That's about as heart-wrenching as anything could be. Anyway, vote Republican all the way, folks. We have to turn the corner, turn this country around, and turn it back. This country that was founded upon the principles of God. That's what it was based on, the principles of God. That's what we got to get back to. If people are for abortion, they must not be elected. Want to kill babies, they must not be elected. People are for letting the illegals come into this country illegally and letting them vote illegally. Must not be allowed. Must be stopped. We're out of time, folks. We'll see you next week, Lord willing. God bless you.

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9: Old Mackey is before the judge with her husband Bully by her side. Judge says, so I understand you're here because you stole a can of peaches. Mackey says, yes, Your Honor. Judge says, well, how many peaches do you think's in a can? Mackey says, about 4 peaches, Your Honor. Judge says, okay, I sentence you to 4 days in jail. Just then, husband Bully speaks up. Your Honor, she also stole a can of peas.
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A lot of Van Halen starting out the All Request Saturday, 856-696-0092. You said we'll play it today. Give me a holler if you're out there. Let me know you're listening on this rainy Saturday. Jerry!

0: Three Dog Night, all requests, Saturday, cruising 92.1. Here's something I would have played when I was at that club over here in Vineland.
1: Oh.
0: I won't tell you what club, because I'm not there anymore.
1: I know a place.
0: Going out to Pop and Ginger, move the table, buddy.
1: Ain't nobody crying.
0: We were watching you on that wedding video today.
1: Ain't nobody worried.
0: We're not worried.

And the last couple went out to Pop and Ginger. We were watching that dancing machine do the loo on our wedding video 30 years ago. My Lord. Time flies. Going out to Len and Tracy out in Millville.

the little girl, Bonnie. What a guitar slinger she turned out to be. All right, go to Lynn's Deli. Get your breakfast and lunch and stare at the rubble where the old Wheaton's was. You can go across the dispensary and go get ice cream on the way back. All right. Going out to Vince and Glendora. Only because I knew Billy Harner.

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1: Yeah, Jerry Reed there, Cruising 92.1, and that's not what I meant to know. Let's spit that out. And I want to do this one for Harold out in Dover, Delaware. There comes a train wreck for you. Where's Crazy Bob when you need him?

Georgie Porgy kissing the girls and making them cry right here on Cruising 92.1. Going out to John from the Patkong Model Railroad. Yeah, I'll spit it out today. Having a little tongue-tied.

Free dog night by request, 856-696-0092. You say it. If I have it, I'll play it. We're stepping away from most 50s now.

Yeah, Ted Nugent was part of that band when he was 16 back in 1965. And I can remember Pop yelling up the stairs when we played this. Turn it down! Now he's telling us to turn it up. Right, Pop? Maybe not this one. At least we had a normal wedding. We didn't have any skeletons.

I know I'm getting old now because I actually know somebody who was responsible for bringing Led Zeppelin over to the States back in the day. I'd like to find somebody who was at Black Sabbath's first concert at Rowan College. Would have been Glassboro State College. Any out there, give me a call. I want to know what that was like. All right, going out to Wayne in memory of his dad.

listen to the Creedence Country album all the way across Sweden back in 1983 when I was a young boy.

I think I was 19 when this one came out in 1985. Yeah. Cruising 92.1, the All Request Saturday. Thanks for tuning in today. And all the great phone callers that called in today. Steve Kurtz, he's up next right after this. When you leave it up to me, it could be dangerous. See you back here next Saturday.

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Now, Nashville Teens and Eric Burden had success with this one, but this is the original John D. Loudermilk Tobacco.

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Steve Kurtz bringing you some original songs, the original versions of songs that you know, but they may not know the original artist. Here's Sir Mac Rice, the original Mustang Sally, taking us back to 65.

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Of course, Wilson Pickett, The Rascals, and The Commitments all had hits with that, but that's the original by Sir Mac Rice. And UB40, their signature song became Red, Red Wine, but here's Neil Diamond. Hey.

Cruising 92.1 WVLT, Red Red Wine, Neil Diamond doing that one. Now, We Five had a hit with You Were On My Mind, but the original was Ian and Sylvia. And Sylvia Fricker actually wrote the song in a bathtub to avoid the roaches in the hotel she was staying in while they were on the road. And it was actually the first song she ever wrote. And here it is by Ian and Sylvia.

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Now, in 1964, the Kingsmen hit with Louie Louie, but it actually originated back in 1957 with Richard Berry and the Pharaohs.

0: to the one I love.
1: The Shirelles had the hit. The Five Royales had the original. Now, the Beatles covered this next one, but Buddy Holly did the original right here on Cruisin' 92.1.

Cruising 92.1 WVLT. Steve Kurtz bringing you songs that you're familiar with, but by the original artist. Here's Shorty Long, Devil with the Blue Dress.

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Here's Billy Preston with the original of this classic.

Cruising 92.1 WBLT, Billy Preston with the original You Are So Beautiful. Now, back in 1972, Albert Hammond included this next song on his debut album, which was entitled It Never Rains in Southern California. Then in 73, Phil Everly covered it, and in 74, The Hollies had a hit. But this is the original.

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Now, Wilson Pickett had a polished version of Funky Broadway, but I'd like the organ-driven rawness of Dykeny Blazers. This is the original.

cruising 92.1 WBLT. The Mindbenders and Phil Collins both had hits with A Groovy Kind of Love, but the original was Diane and Anita.

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0: Good evening, everyone. You are live with former Assemblywoman Beth Sawyer and my co-host...
1: Carmelo Zampaglione.
0: Ooh, got a little feedback there.
1: Yeah, that was pretty wild.
0: Ah, well, welcome to the show, everyone. It's an exciting weekend. We are the weekend before America 250. Couldn't be more proud to be American than we are today. All the celebrations that are happening all across this beautiful country. I had the honor and privilege of going up to the Mack Truck facility in Allentown, Pennsylvania, and where we had President Donald J. Trump came up. He did a big rally up there. And I was with my friend Stacey Garrity, who is running for governor against Josh Shapiro. I talked to Stacey on my way into the studio. Super excited for her. She is within single digits of beating Josh Shapiro. That's a big deal. So I'm very excited. We are helping her along the way. We need to make sure that we keep every seat in Pennsylvania. I'm going to say it every show. We are two seats away from losing our country, so it's important that we get everybody out to vote. Yep. But President Trump packed the House. I don't know if you've ever been to the Mack Truck facility. This is where they make all the Mack Trucks for the United States of America. What an incredible experience. That complex was just unbelievable. These Mack Trucks were beautiful. I met the owner and his wife. I met his son and his father.
1: You know what? I drive a Mack truck every day.
0: Oh, look at that.
1: Yes, I do. And I'll tell you what, I've driven many other... This is the first time I've ever driven a Mack. And I got to say, they're built for rugged. And I'll tell you what, good truck. Good running truck. I've never been there. I would have loved to have gone, but I've never been there. But Mack trucks are great.
0: Well, it was great to get that invitation. And it's, you know, you go to cross the bridge, you go into Pennsylvania. We definitely have our internal fighting here. But what a breath of fresh air to walk into these rooms where people are civilized. I saw a lot of people from New Jersey, believe it or not. And just to have President Trump come in, the energy that he brings in, having the Mack truck drivers that were there. It was raining. We did have to stand in the rain for a little bit, but we survived. And everybody was just so happy to be there. He had two of the UFC fighters that, you know, fought on the front line of the White House. They were there, and they are Penn State graduates, so we have that in common. He had them up on stage talking, and he brought up the owner of Mack Truck and his dad and his son, and of course my dear friend Stacey Garrity. She did an incredible job, and he did it for Ryan McKenzie, who's running for Congress as well, and we had the Senator McCormick. Dave McCormick was also there. So it was a great time, great to be there. And like I said, President Trump always brings that energy into the room. So very excited about that. So, Carmen.
1: I got some stuff for the federal government. John Bolton, did you see what he did? He pleaded guilty on his charges of exposing 1,000 records of information that he shouldn't have done. So basically, he pretty much... All the trash talking he did about our president has now come in full circle for his life. He was actually brought in by Donald Trump, but there it goes to prove when our president got elected in 2016, he had Republicans he couldn't even trust, and John Bolton was one of them.
0: Absolutely.
1: And I find it amazing that this guy isn't in jail, but we'll see. Hopefully they will put him in jail. He needs to do some time for some of the stuff that he put out there. It was a federal secrecy that went across the pond to China. So that's pretty bad stuff. So hopefully it'll...
0: Well, and you see what's happening in the Senate, that the Senator Thune will not... He would not pass the SAVE Act. And then to keep Scott Pressler out of a South Dakota GOP event that he had... ticket to. I saw the video. I was actually with Scott in Pennsylvania. He's coming to one of Stacey Garrity's events on July 9th at the Union League, so I was excited to see him there. And then to see the way that he was treated by this thug that came up while Scott was filming, excited to be there, and the way that he was speaking to, this is a grassroots pioneer that has done so much for the Republican Party. He has signed up so many people to vote. He's all over the country helping Republicans get elected. He was here in New Jersey. He's been in Pennsylvania. What a disgrace that they had him there treating him like that. And then they spoke to another gentleman that was much more cordial, but he said that the guy was there with a bunch of Secret Service. Well, he's not a threat. I mean, Scott Pressler is not a threat. So such a poor excuse. The guy has now been fired from, he said he was the sergeant of arms. There was no record that he was the sergeant of arms, but he's been fired from whatever position that he had and was removed. So, you know, there's no room for that. We're fighting very hard. And again, we're two seats away from losing our country. So when you see Republicans acting like that, it was mind blowing.
1: I got something more to add to that. Save that. Susan Collins from Maine, Mitch McConnell, Kentucky. What is it with Kentucky? Between him and Rand Paul, they just don't seem to do anything for our president. Lisa Murkowski from Alaska and Tom Tillis, he's always been on the negative. They basically voted against the SAVE Act. And the good thing is, did you hear what our president did? He basically, well, this is not a good thing, but he's now strong-arming it. He's refusing to sign the affordable housing bill until Congress or federal or Senate gets their head out of their butt and signs this bill for SAFE Act. How, you need to explain to me, Beth, what Republican or anybody in this country with an 80% approval rating of this country saying we do not want to vote without ID? Why is it that we have four Republicans basically causing this bill not to be signed by our president?
0: A couple things. They have TDS, and they are beholden to the Democratic Party. Look, we see it happening here in New Jersey.
1: It's the same four.
0: We see it happening right here. We have chairs that are so connected to the Norcross Sweeney machine in South Jersey.
1: You're right.
0: And they will do anything to sell out Republicans to continue to be on that train. So, I mean, I'm not surprised that it happens at a federal level. We see it here happening at a state level. We have a caller on the phone. Okay. Matt, go ahead and put her through. Hi, caller. You're live on the air. Tell us your name and why you're calling.
2: Yes, and good evening, Beth Sawyer. Since Adam Wingate is GOP, the Republican GOP, why hasn't he worked to get a Republican on committee here in West Deptford Township to run, to sort of sway these Democrats off? I mean, there is never a Republican that runs for township committee or anything. I'm tired of being run by Democrats always and always.
0: Well, Miss Carol,
2: isn't that his job as GOP of the Republican to get a Republican candidate to drum someone up?
0: Absolutely, Miss Carol. We had our convention a couple weeks ago, and I can tell you, Mr. Wingate, if he would work as hard as he did as stacking the deck to get new county committee people signed up so he could get voted back in to be the king of nothing, if he would work that hard on the elections all year around, he would not have had to worry about being challenged. He only works when it's convenient for him, and you're absolutely right. We have so many municipalities that do not have candidates on the ballot. So we have already handed the win to the Democrats, and they haven't even shown up to the ballot box. And you're absolutely right, Ms. Carroll. I hold Adam Wingate 100% responsible for losses. And we haven't had somebody in West Deptford. And last year he was going around telling the reason why we didn't put anybody up against your mayor and your deputy mayor is because he was friends with them and that they were going to bring votes to the Republican Party. And we know that's not true.
2: That was the young man that was West Deptford, chairman of West Deptford, the young man.
0: Rudy Clark.
2: Yes, right. Whatever happened to him?
0: Adam Wingate pushed him out. He was the chair.
2: Pushed him out.
0: Pushed him out. Yes,
2: thank you.
0: He did.
2: If you knew the stuff illegally that goes on here in West Deptford, you would be quite surprised.
0: I probably
2: it's
0: wouldn't.
2: Time for a change.
1: Anymore, no.
2: I've lived in this township since 1978 in my home. Enough is enough.
0: I agree with you.
2: With the Democrats.
0: I agree with you 100%. You should call up Adam Wingate and ask him when he's going to have a meeting where you can come.
2: I tried to get him weeks ago on another issue, and his voicemail was filled.
1: Well, who's the... Byron Driscoll is the new chair of West Effort. Have you gone to a West Effort meeting?
2: Brian is out of it. He ran for Gloucester County Commissioner and got beat out.
1: Well, he's the one that replaced
2: Driscoll,
1: Rudy. He's the one that they replaced Rudy with.
0: He's your new chairman. As far as I know, he's your new chairman.
2: I see.
0: I would call
2: Byron. If you knew the stuff that goes on in West Effort Township, you would not believe. I understand, and I heard from Chu, that West Effort is broke. How, with getting $15 million for contaminated water, then the Board of Education gets $90 million and nothing has been done to the schools?
0: Is this
2: annoying or what?
0: No, it's unacceptable. It's unexcusable.
2: Unacceptable.
0: And this is the thing, you know, unless we put people on the ballots, we don't ever stand a chance of taking control of these towns to make a change. And that's where I say.
2: Whose responsibility is to get someone on the West Effort ballot, Republican?
0: Adam Wingate and then whoever the chair is in that town, but it's Adam Wingate's responsibility. That's what he's in charge of. He's in charge of the county commissioner ticket and then overseeing all the municipalities. But again, he always works hard when it's time to get votes for him to keep power. But
2: correct.
0: Once he gets the power, he disappears.
2: But he lives in Woolrich, see?
0: No, he lives in Mullica Hill.
2: Oh, Mullica Hill, excuse me.
0: Yes.
2: Okay.
0: He became...
2: We need Republicans in this West Effort Township.
0: I agree with you.
2: Enough is enough.
0: I agree with you, Ms. Carroll. We really appreciate you calling in, and feel free to call in any time. And if there's anything I can do to help you.
2: So can you forward this to Adam?
0: Oh, I'm sure he's listening. You could say what you want to say to Adam, because I can almost guarantee he's listening. And if he's not, he'll listen to it later on Facebook.
1: That is true.
2: Thank you, and have a very nice, safe night. Thank you.
0: Happy 4th of July.
1: Yeah.
0: Miss Carroll is very angry.
1: Two times she's called on the same issues. Look, that's key to winning seats, and I hope Adam is listening. Key to winning seats is to know what your constituents in those towns want, and we need to win the small towns and bring a total package to the top. We're not going to get the county, we're not going to get the state until we put our townships in order. And I've been saying it since 2016. And basically, I always got the runaround like, you don't know what you're talking about. And I even got jumped on by many of people because I had said to Washington Township Chair Steve Packerdoodle, as I call him, right? Steve, don't be mad at me. It's Packerdoony, but I'm calling you Packerdoodle. You know why? Because you do everything. You're a busy man. So I love you, man. So basically, I was saying we need to get the numbers up. And this lady is now, she is pretty much...
0: She's angry. She has every right to be.
1: She's telling the true story.
0: We are handing the Democrats seats without them even going to the ballot box. When you don't have people signed up for these positions in the town, how do we ever expect to flip the county? If you can't flip the municipalities, you're not going to flip the county. You're not going to flip the assembly and the Senate seats.
1: Nope.
0: And now we just handed him a 4-year term. When you and I were there, we walked into the convention, and I'm looking around going, wow. In my town alone, and I'll say it, I reamed out Tom Narleski. He had an illegal reorg. He pushed me out his chair, which I had no problem leaving. It's just the way that he did it. And it was all so that Adam Wingate could stack the deck. We have a new chair there, Sam Macron, who signed up literally his mom, his sister, his wife, himself, and one other person. That's 5 people that they put on township committees so they could show up and vote for him. So I said to one of the gentlemen that's running there, you better make sure that you have Sam Macaron commit that these people are going to A, donate to your campaign, B, make phone calls, and C, get out and walk. And if they're not, you know exactly what it was all about. And I can tell you they're not going to do any of what I just said, which is a shame, because we are, I say it again, we're two seats away from losing our country. And when you have this shenanigans going on at such a low level, it is ridiculous, the things that I see happening. And then for us to hand Adam another 4 years, and look, he won by a lot of votes, but you had people with dirty tactics that were going around doing his dirty work. Now, you know that there was a meet the candidates that was organized, and it was organized by Chris Conwell. I don't have a problem with Chris Conwell organizing. Anytime that somebody's going to work to bring Republicans into a room, especially for an election where the people have the opportunity, the voters have the opportunity to listen to the candidates, hear their platform, understand what they're running for so they know who to vote for, why would any Republican ever be angry about that? So what happened? We had people come up with this flyer, putting on their fake news. We know who it was, which is a disappointment. She's been a friend of mine forever. But they were so desperate to keep this power, and you have to ask yourself why. He's, again, I'm going to say, Adam Wingate, you're the king of nothing, and you're not going to do anything to improve the party. So, I mean, he's going to continue to be the king of nothing, and you have to ask yourself, why is he working so hard to keep a position that he did nothing with for the last 2 years? I can give you the answer to that, in my opinion. But so we have this meet the candidates thing. I still went. There was so much drama, so much chaos on Facebook, so much negativity spread throughout the Republican Party. It was really repulsive to watch people trying to sabotage this event. I don't care who organized it. Then two of the people that are chairs showed up, two women that were spreading that it was fake news. Well, if it was fake news, why did you walk through the door? And their behavior, I got to tell you, Carmen, I was so appalled by these women's behavior. I wasn't surprised. That's the sad part. Wasn't surprised by their behavior, but I was appalled because I'm looking going, these women are in their 60s, 70s, what, however old they are. I had to take myself back, and I said, would my mother in a million years when she was alive behave in such a grossly manner? And I said, absolutely not. Never. Today's 9 years of my mother's passing, and you know, a lot of reflection today. And I was thinking about that when I was driving to the show, and I was like, thank God I had a woman that had such respect for herself. One, she never, ever, ever cursed in her entire life. I mean, it was amazing how she raised four kids and never cursed, but always carried herself with dignity and class. So to see these women that are clearly Adam Wingate's little minions. They came, they had their little clipboard, they had their little questions that they were ready. I honestly thought it was gonna be me that was gonna get attacked. I was waiting for it because these women talk about me all the time. But they went for the jugular with John Sammons. And that was the awakening where I went, what is going on?
1: I mean, I know, let me interrupt you a second. So that's the whole point. What you're just saying right there is where we come up short. And I'm going to give you my opinion of what I wasn't there that night. I heard all about it because my wife, Teresa, was there. And basically, I'll say this. What you have going on, you had people pushing for John, people pushing for Adam. Adam was a lock-in because he was controlling, holding all the sticks. And then you had people that were doing undercover espionage acts against you and John, right? Now, I sit back, I drop that as a chair, only because, to be quite frank with you, I couldn't put up with it no more. I was doing a disservice to the people of Gibbstown in my party if I stayed chair, having to say that I support Chris Conwell and Nick DeSilvio and the garbage that they bring to our county. All right, let alone, fine, I ran six times, I couldn't win, but you know what? My heart was there for a purpose. And the purpose was to do better for my town. But to walk into my town and basically tell a candidate that was ready to sign on and run and talk her off the ballot. Now, since then, he's called this girl up, and I don't know what he said to her. He's better friends to her than with me, using the councilwoman probably to justify it. Putting out on Facebook, that's not true. That's not what happened. Well, I know what happened. I was the chair, and I take my job very responsible. And you're right, Beth Sawyer. I can tell you 100%, we are going nowheres until we can get over this mess in these little clicks. 1 week, The whole Washington Township group, they're with John Sammons. The following year, they're with somebody else. It's disgusting.
0: That's a good point. Washington Township was behind John 100% last year,
1: that's
0: running
1: right.
0: for commissioner.
1: And I ran, right.
0: Absolutely. And here's what killed me. Adam Wingate decided before the convention, because that was part of his bragging, is that he brought the convention. But he already made the decision up for everyone. Right. The minute that John and Byron put their name in for county commissioner, but you had put your name in, Danielle Mazza put her name in, Ron Pinchek put his name in, Adam immediately called David Wildstein, who published an article that said Byron and John were running as a slate.
1: Right.
0: That was it. The decision was already made before we even walked through that convention door that they were going to be the commissioner candidates. Now, the night before the election, Adam Wingate pulled another shenanigans. He called Wildstein, had Wildstein write an article saying that Lawrence and Chris were going to run as a slate for the assembly. So the manipulation, and I always say, like, come on, guys. I know you're smart. I know you can see what's going on. Don't be fooled by the Adam Wingate nonsense, the shell game, like look over here while he's looking over there. It's disappointing to watch this, but I've learned my lesson. I totally have walked away because I've learned my lesson. I am not trying to teach any of those people a lesson. I've learned my lesson. I gave it my best shot. I can raise the money. I can do the job. I've been to Trenton. I understand the legislation. We have a great show here where we get the information out to the people. And you just reelected somebody who showed you for the last 2 years,
1: right.
0: or actually he showed you since 2021 when he showed up, exactly who he is. There was a picture posted on a Facebook site called The Real Right Side of New Jersey. And it was Adam Wingate getting sworn in by Steve Sweeney. Well, the poor girl that posted it was getting all sorts of threats that she didn't take it down. And I was like, why? It's the truth. It's an article that you can Google. I mean, somebody sent it to me. And the funny part is I got that picture from Tom Naroleski in Woolwich Township, who's the treasurer there, who pushed me out his chair. I got that back in 2022 when Adam was running for was trying to run for the commissioner's seat. Everybody had a problem with it then. You know, it was a big deal that Adam had gotten sworn in by the Senate president, who's a Democrat, who is the Democratic county chair, who just, by the way, became the Democratic county chair again. They just had an election to reorg, and he was chosen again. So it was a big deal then. Now it's like, shh, don't say anything. How dare you call him out for that? Come on, guys. He got sworn in January 3rd of 2020 by Steve Sweeney. And now he's the king of nothing in the Republican Gloucester County organization. So
1: we run in flavors. It was just this year, that was the flavor. Everybody jumped on the Wingate bandwagon. It's that simple. And here's the most important thing. And I've had this argument as a chairman in the chairman's meetings, and I said, how are we ever going to get quality candidates that are going to go in and try to legislate ideas and things to get done, whether it be at the state level, county level, or even in your local municipalities? How do we get quality people in if we have a constant manipulation by the elected officials that we happen to get in, as I said, late? Hey, Steve Cush, if you're listening, the new guy running for mayor in Gibbstown, lightning in the bottle you were, and you took credit for something you didn't even have nothing to do with. Sorry, I got to say it on the air. And now, guess what? It was lightning in the bottle. I know you were part of it, Beth, but you were the shining star that came out of it.
0: I'll admit it. It was an election of an environmental win. I'm the first to say it.
1: Out of that group, you're the only one that got in the minority, $1.5 million. Pulled out of that budget so you could pay for 911, was it?
0: It was $2.5 million.
1: $2.5 million. I'm sorry I cut you short. But you know what the point I'm making at? And I think he wrote like 27 bills that never went nowheres.
0: He wrote like well over that.
1: At the tune of $15,000 apiece.
0: I know. They were just useless bills, waste of taxpayers' money, just ridiculous bills that he wrote.
1: And everybody's going to sit here after they hear this and say, well, that Carmen and Beth, that's all they do is badmouth Republicans. Well, you know what? We're badmouthing the Republicans that seem to put on a perpetrating a fraud to the people that are good conservative Republicans of the county of Gloucester County. And I pulled myself out of the mix like you did. I washed my hands of it. Now I could sit in the cheap seat, front row seats, cheap seats, whatever you want to call it, and watch it all fall apart. Because they're not working to build. They're working to set the narrative for the next year. I had a conversation with an ex-mayor, and he says, well, I can't run on that idea. It's going to cost me votes because I know the Democrats are going to really push hard against it. And I said, wait a minute. I don't get that picture. Why would you be worried about costing you votes? If you're running to cost you votes, then you're not doing your job. You shouldn't even be running at all.
0: And again, I'm not bashing Republicans. I'm bashing Adam Wingate, who I strongly say is not a Republican. So
1: yeah, but they're going to make it that.
0: I just want to be clear. In my opinion, he's not a Republican. He is a George Norcross, Steve Sweeney loyalist, and he was sent to divide us from within. And ever since he showed up on our doorstep, there has been nothing but infighting and division. So I don't consider him a
1: Republican. People bought into it. I'm sorry. The ex-chair, Jackie Vigilante, bought into it. She got pressure from the Cumberland County senator basically to tell her, if you don't run Durr and take Beth off the ballot, we're going to have a problem. We're not going to give you the support that you need for the small portion of Cumberland County. It was one big scam after another. And you know what, Beth? They don't deserve neither one of us. How's that?
0: And I'm good. So I know a lot of people, I was getting phone calls. You weren't on last week. Yes, I was. I had something down at the shore and Carmen was out. And a lot of people wanted an update of what was going on. And when I called in, it was too hard to do it remote. So I wanted to come in and be able to talk about, you know, the county committee stacking and what happened. I'm glad that, ironically, Carol called in from West Deptford to say...
1: She opened the door.
0: She did. She opened the door. Anybody ever wants to know what's going on, call me. I'll be glad to help you. And I also got a call yesterday that two of the Gloucester County commissioner candidates put out a great video. I saw it.
1: Yep.
0: Opposing the GCL.
1: I seen it.
0: They
1: too.
0: Immediately got a smack on the hand from Adam Wingate and their campaign manager, whoever that might be, telling them that they can never put something out like that again unless it is approved, sealed by them.
1: The GOP.
0: But we are supposed to be opposing this GCL. It is not a good thing. So again, it takes you right back. Follow the money, everyone. Just follow the money and then you'll figure it out. But the sad part is it's going to be too late. Now, the good news is we have Jerry Schaffenberger, assemblyman from LD13. He's calling in. He is here. We are getting ready to go into the budget session, so he's going to give us an update of that. As you know, that the state has until the end of the month to pass the budget or the government goes into a complete shutdown. So, Jerry, Matt, please patch him through.
3: Yeah. Hey, Beth and Carmen, how's everybody?
0: We're good. Thank you for calling in, Jar.
1: Doing good. Thank you.
3: Yeah.
0: Gary, I always call it because the way he spells his name.
1: With the G.
0: Yeah. Oh, my gosh. Sorry, Gary. It's been a long day.
1: Bill 4085. Is that what we're going to talk about a little bit, too, later on?
3: Yes. And I just wanted to give you a quick update on where the budget is.
1: Yep.
3: And this is one for the books. We have statutorily, by midnight, June 30th, we have to have a budget in place and voted on, or else the state shuts down. So we all know what that looks like, empty beaches except for one or two people. But where we're at now, in fact, just an hour ago, we were supposed to meet at 2 o'clock for the Assembly Budget Committee. That's where we hear a bunch of bills and then the budget. And we either vote it out of budget out of the committee, or we don't. How that goes. It's mostly Democrats on there, so it's going to go out one way or the other. So I just got a text that we are now meeting at 4 o'clock tomorrow, so we'll be there probably till midnight tomorrow trying to get through the 30 or 40 bills that are on the agenda, and including the budget. So that's the way it goes. The Senate, I haven't heard when they're meeting, but they are meeting tomorrow also. So the Senate and the Assembly are meeting tomorrow, and then the full session meets on Tuesday. So that's it with the budget right now. We have no idea what's in there. We know it's $60.7 billion. That hasn't changed. What's changed is where that $60.7 billion is going. We'll find that out probably an hour before we're asked to vote for it tomorrow.
0: So, Jerry, let me ask you this. This is your third term, right? So you've been there 6 years.
3: This is my fourth.
0: Oh, so you've been there. Okay, so you've been there 7 years. You're going. You'll eight. Next year will be your 8th year. Correct.
3: Yeah, I was sworn in 2020, so next year I'm up for re-election, but that'll be the end of my 4th term next year.
0: Okay, so have you ever had to go to a session on a Sunday in Trenton?
3: No.
0: What time does the session start?
3: I know part of it's calendar that the 30th works out to be a Tuesday, but I can't remember it going to the 11th hour the way it is this year. I just can't. I would have to look it up to see exactly the parameters, but this is unbelievable. And listen, it's part the chaos of a new administration, part the chaos that I think there's a lot of learning as you go with the new administration, if you know what I mean. And I think they're dealing with a lot of that. Then you have the Assembly and the Senate, duking it out for their share of the pie. And this is what you get. There's a lot of horse trading, and I'm sure there's still some final touches being put on this right now.
1: Hey, Jerry, I got a question. Could it possibly be, how in our federal government they pass bills at 3 o'clock in the morning when no one's looking, those real ugly bills that nobody wants to even know about, and all of a sudden you wake up and, oh, wow, guess what? You got to pay for this now. Now I'm thinking, hey, they're bringing you in on Sunday and basically trying to, where no one's going to be around, or is it the holiday that's coming up and you're going to have a short week next week? And who knows why they're doing it?
0: They have a deadline.
1: They got to figure it out.
0: It's a deadline they get a hold by. If they don't pass the budget, Jared, what happens? The whole state gets shut down. Yeah. All the parks, the beaches, everything shut down.
1: For the 4th of July.
0: Can you imagine America 250 and Mikey Schell has all the beaches shut down?
3: Yeah. And the world.
1: Yeah, I can imagine.
3: All that stuff.
0: Oh, knock on wood. I mean, I don't wish that. We don't want that to happen.
1: But I have something I need to bring up, and this will make you laugh. So with this whole budget thing, can we find a little bit of money for Route 55, all the overpasses? I'm telling you, Jerry, I drive a triaxle dump truck for a living, and I come up to Vineland all the time, and I drive down 55, and let me tell you something, even at 50 miles an hour, you will lose control of your vehicle because of the patchwork that they did on those overpasses is just like... I've watched cars literally go sideways sometimes going down that road, and it's a death trap, and nobody's doing it. We got to find money for the roads. Forget about the illegals.
0: Well,
1: that
0: you
1: we're
0: should reach
1: for.
0: Out to the senator.
3: Yeah,
1: I guess I could.
3: You know what, Carmen?
1: You think
3: it'll
1: take my
3: consolation? Even from my neck of the woods up here, I know I've heard about 55, how treacherous it could be. So, it's well known beyond the borders.
1: Well, it's a Jersey Shore travel. That's why everybody knows about it. It's a highly trafficked highway during the summer, and you have a lot of people that normally don't drive every day going down that road 60, 70 miles an hour. I just thought as a joke, I know you would never have to have the opportunity to put it on the floor, but I'm just saying, it's a conversational piece. But let's move on to...
0: Well, Jerry, I want to ask you a couple questions.
1: There you go.
0: Yeah. I see you guys just had a fantastic gala up there in your area, North Jersey. What is your plans for America 250? What are you going to be doing on Saturday?
3: Well, we have a lot of things going on. In fact, tomorrow, Monmouth County is having a 250 parade. It's one and only of its kind that we're going to do in Monmouth County here. So because my committee got delayed, now I'll be able to march in that parade where, 2 hours ago I was planning on not missing it. So that's one of the things. They have displays. Monmouth County is a very historic area, so there's a lot of, things with all the historic buildings. We have Monmouth Battlefield here. So there's a lot of things we're going to do. Naturally, fireworks along the Navesink River. So I go to a few events related to that. Sandy Hook, there's going to be some ships coming in. They're having some events there, I believe, on the 3rd, because that's actually the day off when everybody's off.
0: That's the legal holiday.
3: So there's so many good things, and it's kind of a shame that we get tied up with all of the chaos that is New Jersey politics. because we really can't, you know, drink in everything that's going on for the 250. And I know a lot of the counties are doing great things around the state, so that

0: These are sort of taboo for bringing people into the state, but we know you have to get that budget passed, and I just wish you would have gotten it done this past Friday so that everybody could enjoy their America 250.
1: And you know what, Beth, we're going to, you know, we'll probably be there late into the night, which is fine. We all know that going into this, but the good news is here, the Republicans are going to speak up on these horrible bills, and there's a number of them. Only one is on the Assembly Budget Committee as of now. That I saw, and that's the taxing, the Medicaid tax that they want to put on businesses, because they have part-time workers. They just don't rise to the level where they're eligible for full-time benefits, you know? And you get people who are just released from prison. You get people, I've heard from big companies that this is who they hire, and they can only bring them in maybe for part-time. So what does the state do? Okay, let's throw a tax on them because of that. It's just outrageous, you know, and this is just one of the bills that I'm going to, you know, flap my gums about when I get, if it gets to the floor. So this is, you know, it's pretty bad stuff going on, but we're going to make our voices heard and, you know, fight back as much as we can. Sometimes that will help. Maybe that will scare them off if something's really bad and enough people find out about it. So that's our job. We're the Paul Revere's of the New Jersey State Legislature.
0: Well, we appreciate everything that,
1: everything
0: that you're doing, and happy, happy America 250.
2: Yep.
1: Same to you guys.
2: All right,
1: talk to you soon. Keep me in the loop on what's happening, and I'll be there, okay?
0: All right, sounds great.
1: All right. Take care, everybody.
0: So 4th of July has always been my, it's my favorite holiday. It was always my mother's favorite holiday. So in my town, Carmen, imagine, so we have, we're in the top three parades in the entire state of Pennsylvania. I was born and raised in Warren, Pennsylvania, moved to New Jersey right out of college. So I've been in New Jersey since I was 22 years old. So I get the best of both worlds. I got my principles and values from Pennsylvania, and I get to enjoy, you know, the great beaches here, and was a former assemblywoman. So I'm very blessed that I have a lot of history in both states. The one time that you can get me home that all my friends will count on is the 4th of July. But I'm being pulled in so many different directions because the Union League is having the most spectacular events planned, and that's going to be historical just to be in that building and celebrate America's 250th birthday. The fireworks display afterwards. I can go down to the shore and all the great things that are happening down there. Or I can go home. As I said, today marks the ninth year of my mom's passing, and 4th of July was just always very special to her. So, from the time I can remember, which is a long time ago, people would put chairs out on the parade route. They would be out 3 weeks before, and this was back when there was no Facebook, no internet, wow, no cell phone. Nobody touched the chairs. You put the chairs down, nobody touched the chairs. The kids didn't mess with them. They didn't get vandalized. They didn't get stolen. And it was really something that you looked forward to. We always sat down across from the American Legion, which is where we still, you can find people from my family there. Some of my greatest, greatest memories in life are 4th of July celebrations. So now, you know, 4th of July, a lot of people went home on Friday, and they're having events all week long in my hometown. So it's nice to see the town buzzing. As you know, I bought my childhood home. And one of the reasons why I bought my childhood home is so I could go home for the 4th of July. And now we're not allowed to put the chairs out anymore. Somebody passed some resolution and said, no, well, you know, that's what happens. You elect a couple Democrats and it's all downhill from there.
2: Well, but you put it out in the middle of the night and wake up to it. You'll be just sitting in it.
0: Yeah, it's God, but it was, I'm telling you, nobody touched the chair. So any of my Warren friends that are listening, they're all laughing right now because they have such great memories. And I know this parade is going to be spectacular. So really looking forward to it. What is your plan for America 250?
2: Okay, America 250, what we're doing, two things. I was just talking to Teresa on the way in. I was like, well, what do you want to do? Well, I'm going to be down the Paulsburg Sportsman's Club, which is directly across from Philadelphia, and we're going to watch the fireworks. I was even considering going out on my boat and going up the Delaware, kind of like George Washington did, and sit outside of Philly by Camden Yards and watch the fireworks. That's another option of mine. It depends on what we're doing. We're kind of like doing a homebody thing. The baby's going to be around, so she's not real fond of big noises and whatnot. So we're just going to test the water with her, and if we have to hush her back inside, we can do that.
0: Well, she's going to have so much fun. I still remember 1976. That was like one of my greatest moments. I had that styrofoam round

0: hat. It had the red, white, and blue ribbon on it.
1: I got the
0: 1976 pens that they were handing out that you could put on your shirt. It was just, I love my country. Yeah. And I got to listen to a gold medal of honor a week and a half ago at the Union League. And a lady was there. She started the conversation out saying, you know, my husband's Republican. I'm very far left. I'm like, all right, where is this going? And she started talking about patriotism being lost in this country.
1: Yeah.
0: And I was on Steve DiIorio's show this morning, and I say the reason why it's lost is because we're not teaching it at home. I was raised with love of country leads. My dad was a Marine, and my brothers knew at some point, whether it was right out of high school or right out of college, they were going to go serve this country and that they were going to become Marines. And I'm proud to say that both of them became Marines. It was without question. So that's where the patriotism comes in, where it is taught in your home, right? So now we don't have that anymore. These kids are being indoctrinated in schools. They're learning about Marxism. I mean, there's so much hate, the burning of flags, the anti-Semitism, all these things on these college campuses. It's heartbreaking. So one of the questions that was asked to this gold medal of honor, she said, what would you do to bring patriotism back? And I agree with him. He goes, I would enact the draft again. Every boy and girl, because they're graduating high school, they're 18 years old, should have to, at minimum, go to 10 weeks of boot camp for this country. And that is expected. So that's how you can start to turn back to people to the love of country leads and the patriotism, because it's not even up for question. They're going to go do it. And then, if they do great in that 10 weeks and they want to go on, there's going to be a group of people who decides who gets to go on. And then, you take your boots and your uniform, you go home. But at least you gave 10 weeks, you got through something really tough so that you have taught yourself you can get through pretty much any challenge, mind over matter. And, you know, I'll bring Israel into it. All those men and women, when they graduate high school, have to go serve 2 years for their country.
1: Most European countries are like that.
0: And that's why they will die for their country without question. And we used to be like this. I mean, I mean, a World War II veteran, and I just tear up. Meeting this man who's a gold medal of honor who went through Vietnam, his story is phenomenal. And they don't waver.
1: Right.
0: You know, they love this country, and right. I love this country, and I'm so blessed and honored that we are going to be celebrating America 250, and I'm honored that I have choices of where I can go, and I'm just really looking forward to it. With that being said, we've got Gino on the phone. Ask Gino to call in. Gino, are you there? Gino?
2: Yeah, Beth, can you hear me?
0: Hi, how are you?
2: I'm good, thank you. How are you doing?
0: I'm great. So we're talking about the celebrations that are coming up, and I wanted you to call in. You're down at the shore. You're in Margate in the Longport area, and you've got a lot going on. So tell our listeners what you're doing and where they can find you and your background.
2: Yeah, Beth, I'm a musician, and I'm playing at a few places here in Margate. Memories for on a Monday night for a happy hour, 6 to 9, and The Greenhouse by Lucy the Elephant up on the Tiki Bar on Thursdays, 6 to 9, as well. And we do a lot of classic rock and Sinatra-type stuff and everything. It's myself, and I play trumpet and sing. And going back to your, we'd like to have everybody come out as much as we can and enjoy the summer down here. And as going back to the patriotism, I'm a member of the American Legion down here as well. And I play trumpet, and I do the a lot of their military stuff, the taps for all the Memorial Day and the Veterans Day ceremonies that we have down here. So I'm involved that way as well. And
0: as you know,
2: my girlfriend Carol Tamburino,
0: we love this Carol.
2: She's my promoter, and she works hard as she can to get people to come out and have a good time, because she loves to have a good time herself.
0: So a couple things for all the listeners. Hard. Now, Memories is where Jerry Blavitt, the Geeter with the Heater, would play on the weekends. He was phenomenal, and he still played on the air here even after his passing. So all of our listeners, yeah. I would say 90% of them know exactly who I'm talking about. So you're there at Memories on Monday nights. They have half-off drinks. They have half-off all the food there. It is a great venue. It's right across from the bay, so you can watch a beautiful sunset to come out and
2: beautiful
0: hang out with
2: sunsets,
0: you.
2: Beautiful sunsets, yes.
0: Also with the greenhouse, same thing. It's on the ocean. You get great views of the ocean. And I know they have promotions there for you as well. And I can say, Gino, I heard you play taps at Alicia, our dear friend Alicia's father's funeral. And you just, I mean, I was bawling my eyes out. It was absolutely amazing. And I've been around you. I've been able to hear you sing and do your gig. Well, it's just always a great time. And we have so much fun.
2: Thank you very much. We appreciate that.
0: And don't forget, tell everybody you're a Vineland guy.
2: And Carol's with me here. She'd like to say something to you as well.
0: Hi, Miss Carol.
3: Hi. I just wanted to say, besides Gino being from Vineland, I am from South Philadelphia, and I just am so honored to know you because I just feel as though all the things that you say and think for the country, for your family. You have two wonderful children.
0: Thank you.
3: Unbelievable. They're just so respectable. And I just wish that this new generation would follow suit. And I just, because, I mean, when you enter the room, they stand up and please and thank you and how are you? And that's missing in this day and age. And I know that it starts from the family, and the families are really hard to keep together at this point between, you know, people getting divorced and worrying about money and worrying about all those things that go on, when everybody should just thank God that they woke up in the morning. And I thank God to know you. And I mean that from my heart, because I watch you. You don't stop. You've been helping so many people, and they I mean, even what you do during Easter, during the holidays, and you spend your time when people are home relaxing in the warm weather and doing whatever, you're out there serving people. And I don't know if people know that about you and know what you do. And to me, I say it like it is. And I'm amazed how you do things. And you have raised, as I said, two wonderful children. And they're following in your footsteps, thank goodness, because you can see what you did. But it's a hard job, working, raising children, and there's no book on it. So I just want to thank you from the bottom of my heart. And the vets,
0: thank you, Ms.
3: Carol, and everything that they do, and the 250-year anniversary is just wonderful for the 4th of July. And just... I don't know. I can cry when I think of things that are going on in this world.
1: Hey, Carol, it's Carmen. Everything you just said about Beth, I agree with you 100% and are my thoughts exactly. This woman sitting beside me, people just don't know. She doesn't stop. You're absolutely right. Her mind is so above of what... It's easy for people that don't understand her to judge her, and I usually... The biggest person in the room is Beth Sawyer, and the ones that don't understand her are quick to judge her. And you're absolutely right. She's definitely a godsend to this country and everybody that knows her. And I'm happy and pleased to know her too.
3: The thing that really gets me is, you know, not only does she work hard, and you know, because I know her from way back, and we didn't even realize it till we reconnected. And, you know, to have a friend, you have to be a friend.
1: Right.
3: And
1: absolutely.
3: And she really, to be a friend is really hard, because how are you going to take time to call a friend? You're working, you're trying to see what's going on here and there and there. She takes the time.
1: Yep.
3: Even if she calls me 11 o'clock at night, sometimes quarter after 12, 12:30, 1 o'clock in the morning, because she's just getting home, which is fine for me. I don't care. But it's just that people don't get it. And like I said, you know, to be a friend, you have to have a friend to be a friend, and it's that word. If you have maybe two in your lifetime, you've had more than your share.
1: That's right.
3: I mean, that's what my parents
1: Absolutely.
3: Taught me, and it's really, really remarkable to see her accomplishments. And she's, you know, it's just amazing. I mean, I'm sorry to repeat myself, but I just. You know, I'm not even supposed to be on this call, but I just grabbed the phone from Gino. and so I just wanted to say that, because people should know, because there's a lot of jealous people out there.
1: Yep.
3: And that's what's pretty sad. You know, because my prayer is Father, Son, Holy Spirit, Jesus, Mary, and Joseph, I want to pray for my family, friends, and enemies, because they're the ones that really need the prayers, the enemies.
1: That's right.
0: Absolutely.
3: And so, I guess I said enough. I'm sorry to keep rattling.
0: No,
3: but
0: you're fine. Thank you so much. Your words mean everything to me. I love you. I love Gino. And Carmen has been such a great co-host with me. He always shows up, has my back, and it's been a long road, but we've conquered a lot of battles and get our message out, and we're not willing to stop. We're going to keep fighting to the bitter end.
1: That we have, and we will continue.
3: Well, put me there, because I have both of your backs as well.
1: Thanks,
0: you
1: Carol.
0: You do, Miss Carol. Thank you so much, and I will see you in a little bit.
1: Hey.
3: Okay. Hold on. Gina wants to say goodbye, because we don't want to say the Irish goodbye and just leave. We want to say, so I'm doing the...
1: I'm sorry, with a name like Gino,
3: goodbye.
1: He's
3: have
1: not
3: a wonderful,
1: Irish.
3: Wonderful 4th of July, and good health and happiness to all.
1: Thanks,
3: hold
1: Carol.
0: On. Same to you, Carol.
1: Gino, with the Irish name Gino. Give us the Irish goodbye.
2: Thank you, guys. Thank you so much, Beth.
1: You're welcome.
2: And what Carol said it all for you, Beth. It's,
1: yep, she did.
2: She's a person just like you. She knows what... Takes one to know one.
0: Absolutely. You and Miss Carol are dynamite people. I'm blessed to have you both in my life, and I'm looking forward to spending the rest of the summer. We got a lot of singing to do, a lot of dancing.
2: And I thank you for the opportunity to shout out the venues where I'm playing. That's very nice of you guys.
0: Absolutely.
2: Thank
0: so
2: you.
0: Hopefully you'll see us Monday night.
2: Okay.
0: All right. Take care.
1: Take care.
2: You guys say bye-bye.
1: Hey, the last 2 minutes, I want to bring some stuff up. History. You know, Paulsboro, very important play. Fort Billings was one of the first land purchases. A little history about this. You know, when they purchased that and they made that fort, it was halfway done. And Teresa was just telling me this. And Teresa, if I get it wrong, you can always correct me next
0: time. Well, I think you got to get a little more detailed.
1: Right.
0: Just remember, we only have like 3 minutes. I want to end with 4th of July stuff.
1: Okay.
0: So
1: real quick. So Fort Billings happened to be one of the biggest strongholds, and basically it never was completed because the English came in and took it over in Paulsboro. A lot of history in Gloucester County when it comes to celebrating 250. And I want to give a shout out to Salem. Did you know Salem County? Salem, the town of Salem is 350 years old. They got it beat by 100.
0: Salem County is the best kept secret.
1: Yep.
0: And all of New Jersey.
1: Absolutely.
0: The history alone.
1: Big time.
0: But just the beauty that's in Salem. You have if anybody hasn't been to the Lavender Farm, that's one thing that's on my list. But they have roadside beef stands where you can get organic meat, and you can go, you know, get beautiful flowers. You can pick up honey, all sorts of fruits and vegetables. It's just such a beautiful place. And then the architecture, I love driving through Woodstown. I mean, Salem has the potential because the homes are there. We just need people to go in there, believe in the future of Salem, because I see it all the time.
1: Mm-hmm.
0: We just need people to invest in it. They need public trash pickup. I mean, Salem has some of the most beautiful people inside that I've ever met. And Salem, they stick together. That, you know, especially when it comes to elections, you have Republicans versus Democrats, but when that election's over, it is about Salem County. Salem County first, and that means a lot. It reminds me of where I grew up, and you know, I love Mickey Ostrom, Ben Laurie, all the guys down there are phenomenal. And to be around them, to see how they conduct themselves in their commissioner meetings or at a local level, they do it with style and grace and class, and it's refreshing to see that.
1: Yep. And I tell you, people need to realize New Jersey, Pennsylvania, and Delaware were the first three states to sign up for the Union. And basically, I'm telling you right now, there's more history for 250 right where we live. And that's what's special to me about 250 coming up.
0: I get the chills when I talk about it. I'm so excited. Now, if my kids are listening, do you know what would make America 250 even better? Is if I had a grandchild.
1: There we go. Hey.
0: To take to the parade, it would be phenomenal. I'd really be looking forward to it. So I might have to borrow
1: Ruby.
0: I'm sure
1: you put the pressure on him now. Right?
0: I might have to borrow Ruby.
1: Great movie to follow this all. Turn, T-U-R-N. It'll tell you everything about New Jersey, Pennsylvania, and how we won this country over.
0: Oh, that's fabulous. So Again, I wanted to wish everybody a happy America 250.
1: Yes.
0: Honor your country. Love of country leads. Thank you for tuning
1: in. God bless America.
0: We'll be back in 2 weeks, folks.

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4: Old Mackie is before the judge with her husband Wooly by her side. Judge says, so I understand you're here because you stole a can of peaches. Maggie says, yes, Your Honor. Judge says, well, how many peaches do you think's in a can? Maggie says, about 4 peaches, Your Honor. Judge says, okay, I sentence you to 4 days in jail. Just then, husband Wooly speaks up. Your Honor, she also stole a can of peas.
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0: Happy birthday, my brother.
1: That ain't bad, Marvin.
0: No, that's not bad at all.
1: God bless you.
0: Not to rehearse, we did pretty good.
1: We did.
0: We have a lot of great artists here today.
1: Hit it.
0: I'm ready.
1: I'm ready.
0: Party time, y'all.
1: That's me, Marv.
0: Yeah. I'm gonna get off the stage this way.

0: that's always fun singing. All right, we're going to bring up Nobody right now.
1: Well, this guy got a lot of jokes, you know that?
0: Come down here. Come down here.
1: No, I don't want to come down
0: you
1: there.
0: You got to come down.
1: I'll stay
0: up
1: here.
0: Wait a minute.
1: He ain't my daddy.
0: Wait a minute. Mark.
1: No.
0: Wait, I got to tell you something.
1: No, I'm not listening. What is it?
0: So you're going to sing now.
1: Your sweetness. Not for you, though.
0: No, for them.
1: Yeah, for the ladies.
0: Yeah, you got a lot of them. I saw you walking in and out with them.
1: What'd
0: you do with them? You left them home.
1: They broke. They always broke. Game. They all broke, so
0: they're
1: I can't,
0: at the Lincoln
1: I can't
0: Financial
1: benefit
0: Center.
1: From that.
0: Ladies and gentlemen, Mark Diamond.
1: All right, y'all. It's good to see you. 2310 Malton Pike. That's where we are. Route 70, Cherry Hill, New Jersey. Tell your friends to come out and have a good time with us. How you doing, my friends? Come on, y'all. Put your hands together with me like this. Come on. This is a love song, y'all. Yes. If you know anything about love, then you should be clapping your hands. All right. It's a beautiful thing. Yeah. Oh, come on. Girl, you know. Come on.

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I'm so thankful that you're mine.

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Other girls try to imitate you when with the other boys. But I'm the only one around here that's got the real McCoy.

0: Well, thank you.
1: Marvin Diamond, ladies and gentlemen. That is Marvin singing.
0: Who that? Where that voice come from? Who's that, Billy?
2: And his name is Marvin Diamond.
0: His name is, what is it?
2: Billy Cabucci.
1: Get over here, boy.
0: Oh,
2: Wait a minute. Now, my name is Billy Carlucci, and that is Susan Carlucci down there.
0: She looks like you.
2: I gotta tell you a story.
0: I see the resemblance.
2: I'm working with another group. The Bel Airs were doing some harmony things. I love doing harmony and doo-wop. And we had this show to do at this big ballroom. So we go there, and I walk in. We get a sound check, and I look down. And I see Susan sitting at a round table. And I'm looking around, and I'm looking at the thing, and it says, this is the Carlucci family. Everybody was a Carlucci. There were 25 Bill Carluccis in the audience.
0: Wow.
2: I counted them.
0: That's amazing.
2: But they were so nice to me.
0: So that place made a lot of money that night.
2: Yeah, it did.
0: And yeah, because of you.
2: They all had boats. Boats.
0: They use your royalties? The family use your royalties?
2: No.
0: No?
2: That's a different family. It's a Carlucci family in Jersey. I got a Carlucci family in Philadelphia.
0: Okay. So you didn't have to take nothing out of your... You had to lose, do no out
1: what
0: of
1: What are you trying to do? Make a mistake?
2: Huh? Well, we're tied for Marv Diamond. And Marv, we got a great group coming up.
0: Thank you, sir.
2: Great group.
0: Yes. Yep. What's the name of them?
2: Jersey Gold. Yeah.
0: I can't wait to hear them. Oh, hey, look. Do me a favor. Here, Billy. Do me a favor.
2: Yeah.
0: Oh, my mic. Oh, you have mics for them?
2: Yeah.
0: I take my mic with me. Thank you very much. God bless you all. I'll see you all soon. Amen.
2: I thought you said saloon.
0: Oh, y'all look so nice.
2: Ladies and gentlemen, my honor and my pleasure to bring up to this stage one of the greatest groups ever, and her name is Jersey Gold. Let's hear it for him, Jersey Gold. Woo, there he is. There she is. Look how cute she is. And look at this guy. Don't mess with him, I'll tell you that. Right? Don't mess with this guy. He's tough.
3: He doesn't mess with me.
2: Oh, no. You better watch yourself.
4: 1, 2.
5: 1, 2.
4: 1, 2.
3: Hello.
2: Here they go, ladies and gentlemen. Jersey Gold.
5: We're just gonna give you a song first. You can figure out who did it originally, okay?
4: Have a nice round of applause for Billy here because he does a great job.
5: Absolutely. Billy, thank you, my man.
2: You're welcome.
4: I've been around a long time. I never wrote a song in my whole life. This guy writes songs like he's, opening the mail. Great stuff. All right, some groups, folks, just say, well, we're bringing it to you from, and we're bringing it to you from. We're just bringing it.

0: Thank you very much.
1: Here's a song by a group called The Desires. We're not going to give you the name. We'll let you hear it. You'll figure it out in a moment.
0: This is an old Italian love song, folks.

0: You know.
1: Thank you very much.
0: There you are.
1: Thank you. Thank you.
0: Carol Tambora from the center. Lenny, where's Lenny?
2: Right here.
0: There you go. Lusky. I got it right, right? Can't forget this guy. He'll kill me. Marvin Nyman. No, I'm only kidding.
3: he got jokes all the time. I'm right here again.
0: Kenny Tomaso. I said it right?
1: That's right.
0: Thank God. Is it ladies' night? We're going to come back and do another set. Yeah.
1: We'll be
0: one
1: back.
0: One more time for Jersey Gold.
1: We'll be back whether you like it or not, folks. We're coming back.
0: Nice harmony up the top. And then what are you doing over
3: there? Hey, Billy.
0: Yeah.
3: You, this first time ever since I've been on this show, I didn't hear you say, where's Marvin? No matter where I am, I'd be standing right there. You'll still say, where's Marvin?
0: I said that. I said that. But I whispered to myself, where's Marvin?
3: Billy, let's remind them.
0: I saw you back there.
3: Let's remind them where they are.
0: Right here. Where am I?
3: Right here,
0: Happy
3: Billy.
0: Land.
3: Right here. Where they at, Billy?
0: There's Bar and Grill. Where's that located?
3: That's located right here. West 2310 Malton Pike Route. West Route of Malton Pike 70 Cherry Hill. It's the Patty Lattanzi and Billy Garlucci in the game show.
0: Where's Cherry Hill? If you get a chance, stop by and say hello to this guy. He'll remember the address. He even knows the zip code.
3: You like that one, huh?
0: What's the zip code?
3: I don't know. What is
0: 11111.
3: That's it?
0: Yeah.
3: You're going to get them all lost.
0: You don't believe me, do you? Ladies and gentlemen, coming to the stage right now is Susan Carlucci.
3: All right. What a beautiful voice.
4: Hey.
3: Come on, Susan.
4: Hey.
0: Come on,
4: how you doing?
0: It's all yours now.
4: Oh,
0: are you getting nervous?
4: Well, what's on? I didn't think it was on.
0: Your legs aren't shaking.
4: No, I'm okay.
0: You're right? You're not going to faint?
4: No, just you never know.
0: You'll never know. Ladies and gentlemen, here she is, Susan Carlucci.
4: Thank you.
0: You want me to say Carbucci?
4: No, it's Carlucci.
0: Yeah, they say Carbucci to me.
4: No, that's not the right name.
0: Carlucci, ladies and gentlemen, Susan.
4: Play it.

0: love. It's a truth. It's a true story. My dad loved to cook, and we dance all around the floor. Where's your mother? I don't know where she is, Dad. Well, then come here. And we dance. It was great. Yeah, it was nice. And then there was Billy.
1: Look, I had to wear my shoes to get smaller. I changed my shoes.
0: Had a thing with shoes, huh?
1: They hurt my feet.
0: Yeah, the other ones didn't hurt.
1: What are you kidding? Susan Carlin, she what a great performance.
0: Thank you.
1: Give her a round of applause. She's coming back. We're going to take a short commercial break. If you guys want to dance and kiss each other, go ahead.
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1: Yes, at a commercial. Favorite Julia, happy birthday.

0: Eddie. That's one of my favorite songs. That was originally done by the Drifters, and I was on the Jay and the Americans version. I sang second tenor in the studio because they needed a second tenor. That was a great record. All right, now, your mic ain't on.
1: We always do that. I'd be right there. He'd be like, where's Marvin?
0: Wait a minute, Marvin. You were in the commercial, didn't you hear yourself?
1: Hold on. I'll come down here with you.
0: I didn't sit down all night. I got to sit down.
1: Sit down. You took your shoes off?
2: Attack!
0: See what you made me do?
1: You lost the earring.
0: I didn't lose that earring. I don't wear it. Are you going to sing or are you going to look at me?
1: Wait a minute.
0: Wait.
1: Where's Jerry, the floor manager? Jerry?
0: You going to sing? Let's
1: give Jerry a round of applause. He does a fantastic job. Yes, he does. And Jerry's here on Wednesdays. Jerry, come up here for a second, right quick. So everybody know, I want you to tell them what you do on Wednesday, Jerry, here at Vera's. Come on.
0: You go to the racetrack, don't you?
3: Yeah, Carter real State. Quick. I lose all the money, though.
0: That was a great racetrack, Carter State Parkway.
3: Yeah, well, I'm here every Wednesday night doing oldies, line dancing, and a lot of different types of genres. So, you know, come on out and have a great time, and we have fun dancing. All right? And some of these people here know. Yeah, right? We all know. All right. Here you go there, Marvin.
0: I just got to say to everybody,

0: Who knew? I didn't know you guys could sing like that. I want to put that in the act.
1: Hey. Over here we have brother.
0: Stop.
1: My brother over here, you got to point to him because nobody can't see him. Over here. What's your name, young man?
0: Brian Hyland.
1: Say it again.
0: Brian Virgilio.
1: I like that echo. Say it again.
0: Brian Virgilio.
1: Oh, he does a fantastic job on the videos. The videos that you see belongs to this young man right here. Does a fantastic job. It's good to be back. Hey, Billy.
0: Jersey Gold, you guys are great. You're coming back on, right? Good. What are you going to do?
1: I'm going to chase you off the floor.
0: Ladies and gentlemen, you going to sing?
1: I would like to.
0: Marvin Diamond.
1: Is that okay with you?
0: It's okay with everybody.
1: All right.
0: Oh, you want me to sing this?
1: No, I got
0: it. If I sing it, I'll take it away from you.
1: No, it's okay. No, I want you to take the song from me. Come on, y'all. Yeah, baby. Oh. Well. I love you guys together. Y'all look so nice together. Yes, you do. All right. You'll never find

0: Thank you.
1: Hey, Billy, where were you at? I was trying to get you to come back and sing the song with me.
2: You didn't hear me sing in background?
1: I did.
2: Oh, I did it.
1: I did. I heard you.
2: I was trying to remember what's going on. You know, July 18th, Lady of Mount Carmel Festival in Hamilton. Marv's going to be on that show, Marvin Diamond.
1: Thank you. Thank you. Thank you, Billy.
2: Billy and the Essentials will be on that show. I'll be up there, too. Susan Carlucci's on that show.
1: Amen.
2: And we got a lot of other surprises, right, Dave? Dave will be on that show. You'll be doing the sound. And Brian will be on that show, right, Brian? He'll be doing the videotape.
1: Can't do it without you guys.
2: And you guys show up. We're going to have a great time, a great event. It's always a great event. We've been doing it for a lot of years. Mm-hmm. And we left Marvin under the table when we went there. Because he was only this big at the time.
1: he said, one day you'll be on the show. Don't worry about it. It's just one day. I'll let you know. So today he let me know I'm going to be on the show. Thank you so much, Billy. But I want to say this about you. I want to give him a lot of love. Because he really saw something in me. And he would tell me backstage, he says, I got something for you. He would tell me every now and then, and I believe in this man, you know. He's inspired me. All that he's done, he don't always get all the credit from everybody, but this man has done an awful lot. The songs that he has written is a gift from God. Very talented. And I love his songs. What I love about his songs is the happy energy that he puts into the songs. He puts a lot of happy energy in it. You got to dance. You have to dance. That's his soul. That's his spirit. And I love you for that, brother.
2: Yes. I guess why? You're not wrong. You're right.
1: It is true. It's true. It is so true.
2: When I write a song, I like to bring it up, even if it's a sad song, to make people happy. That's what I do. And that's why I wrote Live and Learn for Leslie Gore. Hey.
3: The list for July 18th. So Randy Ruffin, Marvin Diamond, Bill Rodway, Susan Carlucci, and Rich Lolina.
1: Wow.
2: Wow, that's a lot.
1: Could be a great show.
2: Where's Billy and the Essentials? And listen to me. We're going to draw a lot of people because the word got out, and my phone keeps ringing. I had to get a new phone number. You believe me, Marvin?
1: That's a blessing.
2: I'm lying.
1: Yeah, well...
2: I'm only kidding you.
1: I don't know what to do with him half the time. I don't know whether, but the one thing I love, that voice. You got to use that voice.
4: No, stop. Now, Marvin, you're being a bad boy. Stop.
1: Dr. Sam, this is what I got to put up with. Every week, I have to put up with it.
2: Thank
1: this
2: God
1: Dr. Sam.
2: Here.

0: up.
1: Yes, sir.
0: That does the thing.
1: You're right.
0: That is true.
1: That is so true.
0: And nobody could do that. You have to have it in you.
1: Well, now, one thing I like about your song, I Ran All The Way Home, that's a true song. Because, see, what happened, see, I lived in North Philly. You lived in South Philly. And sometimes I had to run all the way home from South Philly with the gang. You know what I mean? And sometimes you had to run all the way home. It all depends on what neighborhood you went into.
0: Look at Jerry.
1: We had to be track runners.
0: Wrap it up? Is it the end of the show? We're going to go another commercial? What are we going to do? Ladies and gentlemen, introducing once again, Jersey Gold.
2: We're back.
0: Carol. She gets all the credit because she's the woman in the group. Now, they rehearsed a lot, so they're going to be great. My group rehearses once a year.
3: It's like lunch, 11 to 2. How about a little KC and the Sunshine Band?

Yeah. Ladies and gentlemen, Frankie Lyman was around for a long time, in a very short time. Given all the songs that they did, left us a legacy. We're going to feature Carol on one of the legacies that Frankie left with us. It was like this.

0: you?
1: Frankie Lyman. I had the pleasure of working with the teenagers in the Superstar Theater when the female singer that we all love, whose name is Pearl McKinnon, was singing lead. And the teenagers are nice, they're very nice, nice guys. Funny in the dressing room. We have one more for you, folks. And I've been around a long time. I never heard anybody do this. You have to have the right person to do it. The right person is standing right here next to me, Carol Tamburo. She's quite a find. Although, she picks on me a lot. And she's right most of the time. So what am I going to do? This, I'd like to know if anybody's ever heard any band do this live. It goes like this.

0: Jersey Gold.
1: Little ABBA. Thank you very much, folks. Thank you. Appreciate it. Thank you very much.
0: Tabasco.
1: Thank you very much.
0: Carol.
1: Thank you.
0: Tamburo. And Lenny Lutsky. I did that right?
2: Lutsky.
0: Lutsky.
2: Говорите по-русски?
0: No problem. Yeah. Carol, here she comes. That was great.
1: The Dancing Queen.
0: I never heard anybody do Dancing Queen in my life other than ABBA. That's fabulous. You should do more of that. Dave, what are you going to sing tonight? Barb, you going to sing? Susan coming up.
3: Susan coming up.
0: Where's she at?
3: She's back there.
0: Bring her up, please.
3: Yes. Ladies and gentlemen, a voice that I love to hear sing and perform, can you please give it up? Susan Carlucci. Come on, give it up for y'all. Such a beautiful voice.
4: Thank
3: what a beautiful voice.
4: Something by Marilyn McCoo? Yeah, Marilyn McCoo.

0: Thank you.
1: I never heard you sing that like that.
0: Thank you, Billy.
1: I don't know. Every time I see you, you get better and better. I'm getting nervous. What are you taking over there?
0: Advil.
2: I got Tylenol and an Advil.
1: I don't take the pills. I got Advil gel. It goes in my shoulder. I got a dislocated shoulder. I got to put it all over me. Okay. It works, but does it smell like peppermint?
0: Oh, well, that's not bad.
1: Why? My wife gets up and goes to the next room. And I got to cook in the morning.
0: With peppermint.
1: Cook in the evening, and I got to be alone.
0: Well, that's what you get.
1: Alone am I.
0: Ever since
1: the peppermint said goodbye. Susan Carlucci.
0: Thank you, guys.
1: Come on, Susan. Sing the next one.
0: Oh, all right. Okay. And let's everybody get up and help me with this tune.
1: Come on, everybody on the stage.
0: Come up here.
1: Everybody, come on.
0: Come on, people.
1: The drinks are on
0: Patty,
1: the house.
0: I know you like the fast one at the end.
1: Come back in 2 years.
0: It's so important.
1: Hey, where are you going?
0: Come on, guys. Come up here. Come on, Marie.
1: Come on, we're dancing on the stage. Let's go.
0: Come on. Linda. La la la la la la Linda. Come on up here and dance with me. Up here and dance with me. There we go. They're all coming up. Fine.

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1: Boogie!
0: 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Was that Marvin singing? Who's singing? 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

0: it again. 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
6: Saturday night's all right. Yes, it is. It's all right with me, and we're cruising. We're cruising down that lane on Saturday night. And aren't you glad you're cruising with me? I'm going to start off with some Stones, and we are having fun. Yes, we are.

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I remember when they first released that album, I used to play it over and over again. Yes, I even saw the Stones at the Spectrum. I was outside and the news team interviewed me. And I went in, I was on the floor, and I was close, and it was so nice. Yes, it was. Okay, do you like dancing? Do you like dancing anytime? How about dancing after midnight? Here we go.

You are cruising with me, Philly Carroll. 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Are you ready? Are you ready for all these good songs? Yes. Hold on. Yeah. Next one is Hold On Loosely, 38 Special.

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And, you know, this one night, well, my husband likes to go to bed before me. 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I said, "A witch? I don't look like a witch. 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I was looking out the, kind of gazing out the window. So here's a song for everybody out there that thinks they may be a black magic woman, Santana.

are listening to Cruisin' Carol. No snoozing when you're cruising with Philly Carol. I'll be right back, so don't change that dial. 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

Only me and my hairdresser knows all those secrets, all those good secrets, aren't they? 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Parking right in the front. Easy parking. Yeah. So head on over there. Numbers 856-863-2212. I can hardly see that number. Yeah. Okay. So head on over there. All right. Let's see. Supertramp. You like Supertramp? I like this song. This was a good old favorite. Give me a little bit.

The next song is a request, and it's for Janice Butcher. She's an avid listener and friend, the Flame Supertramp.

That was Cheap Trick, The Flame, and that was for Janice Butcher. Good song, isn't it? It's a great song. Now, the next song is for Mary Ann B, and I want to say hello to Mary Ann Mack, Rachel Paul checking in, Susan, Lori Henderson, and Kathy Moore up around the bend, CCR.

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No snoozing when you're cruising with Philly Carol. I'll be right back, so don't change that dial. 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

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And Cynthia is the owner. All right, here's a song for Russ Albano, Roxanne the Police. Love the song.

You're cruising with me, Philly Carroll. And don't forget about Absolute Style Salon. Mention me, Philly Carroll, and get 20% off. That's a lot, 20% off.

Yes, yes, you're cruising with me, Philly Carol. And I am not on Tuesday. That keeps coming on. I'm sorry. I'm on Saturday at 7 now. But I do join Robert for his 7 o'clock show sometimes. No, 6 o'clock show. Robert. Yeah, Robert. And we interview people. So keep that in mind. This week we're going to interview Roz, who's a casting agent and had an interesting life. So tune in Tuesday at 6 for Robert's show, and I'll be joining him. All right, but for now, I am Saturday at 7. What I like about you, the romantics.

Yeah, baby. The Hollies. And what are you? You're a long, cool woman in a black dress. For Laurie Henderson.

You've been cruising with me, Philly Carroll. And I want you to take time, do what you love to do. Don't forget to stop and smell the roses. And don't forget that I will be on again Saturday at 7 and doing an interview Tuesday at 6 with Robert McQuaid. All right. And always remember, it's still rock and roll. Yes, it is. Billy Joel.

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1: 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Cruising with Carol. Thanks for tuning in, folks. Have a great day. 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